0: going Hart, Chris Hart, Josh Pacheco from Las Vegas, getting ready for Mountain West Media Days starting tomorrow. Chris, your thoughts on what we just witnessed there at the All-Star Game?
1: My thoughts are, now that the All-Star Game is over, the ESPYs are right around the corner.
0: That bad, wasn't it?
1: I don't know. I mean, it was nice. If you're into pitching duels and you and one team not being able to basically hit, you know, the best players in the National League not being able to hit the ball, you know, if that was what you're into, you probably had a good time watching that.
0: We did see former Rainbow Warrior Cade Smith in the game.
1: Oh, yeah, that's right. He made
0: a couple of strikeouts in an inning from the Cleveland A's. What a season Cade Smith has had. Really happy for him that he got the opportunity. You heard Carl Ravitch mention it. 16 strikeouts for the American League. That can be both really good and really bad all at the same time.
1: Right. But, you know, we did see something. I mean, it was a shutout for the first time since 2013. So you witnessed a little bit of history, I guess.
0: Yeah. That will lead us to the second half of the season that starts on Thursday. Oh, and let the trade deadline stuff begin, because that's gonna start up very soon. We'll see all these trades coming down before the end of the month. So
1: right. Enjoy baseball while you can before the lockout.
0: You've got these great.
1: Everyone says it's inevitable.
0: You've got these great ratings. You've got a whole bunch of television deals. It seems like fans are loving the sport, second biggest sport in the country, and we might shut it all down after the World Series in November.
1: You know, I don't know why they don't all just agree to a salary cap. I mean, what's the difference between $250 million and $350 million to a player? There's no difference.
0: Maybe it's the difference between the Dodgers winning another World Series and not.
1: See, that's what, and the other owners should more so, you know, rein in the Dodgers and the Mets. I mean, the Mets, unfortunately, they spend a lot of money, they don't win. But at the same time, I mean, owners should be like, hey, and I'm sure they are, you know, all for the salary cap. It's the players' union. They're greedy.
0: Oh,
1: it works for every other sport out there.
0: Name me a baseball, I think I know maybe one. I was going to say, name me a baseball owner who's not greedy. Like, I think I know one that's not. But name me a majority owner in Major League Baseball who's not greedy. Good luck with that.
1: And I guess that's, you know, why you're good in business and why you're able to afford to buy, you know, a professional team, because you were, you know, greedy is the wrong word. You're a good business person. I get it. Yeah. But anyway.
0: As I mentioned, I'm here in Vegas where we landed. Oh, what time did we land here? We landed maybe about 4 hours ago and jumped on our phones, as everybody does, and saw an email that someone struck it rich.
1: Oh, yeah.
0: Playing
1: that,
0: Pai
1: huh?
0: Gow in, I think this was at the Fremont next door to us, right?
1: Okay, so somebody from Hawaii. They're not releasing the name. $446,000 playing Pai Gow at the Fremont Hotel and Casino, home of Steak and Shake.
0: Yes.
1: And, okay, so let's see. It was here's the description. He placed a $1 progressive side bet on Light and Wonder's Fortune Pai Gow poker table game. He was dealt a 7-card straight flush.
0: Oh, jeez.
1: An ace, a king, a queen, a jack, a 10, a wild card joker, and an 8. So it's a little bit more than $446,000.
0: That's insane. I've never played that, so I'm glad that you've made a little bit of an explanation of what that is.
1: I don't know understand how it works, but Stephen Tsai once told us that that's the game that has the best odds of the table games is Pai Gow.
0: Which is interesting. I think they were saying in the release that the last time this happened, it's been a little while, I think, since the last person that won from Hawaii on that game. And I think it might have been here at the Cal, actually.
1: Oh.
0: But
1: is that where you are? You're at the Cal?
0: I am at the Cal. Thank you to the folks here at the Cal for what is like the most ginormous room I've ever had. Staying here. It's got like 2 beds. It's got 3 like couches. Like I'm sitting at the TV looking like I'm watching, was it Keno? It is the most spacious room. They've renovated the rooms in the last couple of years, as we know. And it is just, it is awesome. So, thank you to the Cal and, thank you to the Fremont. You mentioned Steak and Shake. I'll be doing Tomo noodles, coming up after this show is over.
1: Very good.
0: This is a fun time here because, we're going to go from the Cal over to the Palms tomorrow for a couple of days at Mountain West Media Days. And a programming update, John Venneri and I will be filling in for Let's Talk Sports tomorrow. So, we'll have like 2 hours of Mountain West stuff with a whole bunch of players that will join us. But one of the interesting things that, came out today, the University of Hawaii announced that, President Wendy Hensel, who we learned a couple of days ago, was put on some important committees in the Mountain West Conference, has been added to something probably even more important, and that is one of the committees surrounding the college football playoff. This is the College Football Playoff Board representing the Mountain West Conference. The Mountain West Conference, you've got other CEOs representing the other conferences and the University of Notre Dame. So she is one of 11 on this very important board of managers.
1: Influential.
0: Yes. That's huge. That's absolutely huge for Hawaii to have that small little seat at the table along with all the big names from the big conferences there.
1: You know what I read more about it and got details like you, and I thought, okay, you know, what a great privilege this is. But my first thought, being the kind of the pessimist I am, I thought, oh, she's new. So it's a job that nobody wanted, so whoever's new has to be on the board.
0: I you know, I'm wondering if Rich Clark is going to be here. Rich Clark's the executive director of the CFP. We've talked to him the last couple of years because he's been at Media Days, and I know he's quoted in the release. So if he's here, and we'll find out tomorrow, I guess, we'll try to talk to him because he's a good person.
1: Just make sure it's not, she didn't get this because she's the new kid, right? She got this because she's really smart and energetic and, you know, that kind of stuff and passionate. So just making sure.
0: Yeah.
1: You know, she's on a couple of boards really quick.
0: The only thing as, you know, this board, which is the governing body, you know, you've oversight of the direction of where the college football playoff, which is important right now because the direction between 16 and 24 teams is right now at a pretty crucial point.
1: Uh-huh.
0: You know, I think a lot of people would say, well, she's on there, but I mean, at the same time, this might have felt bigger a couple of years ago because in the past, every conference it had to be aligned in order to make a decision. Remember that in the past, it had to be unanimous across the board. Power conference, group of five at the time conference. If you wanted to change the playoff format, things like that, everything had to be unanimous. That changed here within the last year where, you know, conferences like the Big Ten and the ACC and the SEC, have a lot more power. But when you are representing conferences like the Mountain West, your seat at the table is essentially important for your conference and conferences like the MAC and others because you want to maintain the group of six's seat at the table in the college football playoff along with everybody else's.
1: Right, and more importantly, their voice, right? The voice of the group of six. And that's why this is important. And also, you know, that by being on the Mountain West executive board of directors, she's also, you know, can look out for Hawaii's interests as well. I mean, you're not going there selfishly just representing Hawaii. That's not what you do on these boards.
0: Right.
1: You know, you're not like Danny Noy getting all that money for highway funds and stuff like that. That's not what your job is by being on the Mountain West board of directors. But you can certainly maybe stop some bad things from happening.
0: Yeah. And, you know, I think sometimes it is good to have the kind of leadership that for everything that was said about her previously and maybe her lack of knowledge in athletics, which I think she has grown to show that whether that was true or not, she has certainly pushed herself out of that to someone who's become increasingly knowledgeable and increasingly a fan of, that I think that that kind of mix with her brings a fresh voice. You look a lot everywhere else, career, you know, you've got a lot of career people who, you know, like, they have to live and breathe athletics. But not necessarily in her case, and it's still kind of a really cool thing. It's really cool to see.
1: Yeah, and athletics is just one tiny part of her job.
0: Yeah. From the 497, Josh, what position will Hawaii be placed in the preseason football poll? Your vote was, well, they didn't do the football poll this year. This is the first year that with the change in membership, they decided that they weren't going to do an order of finish. So
1: there are a lot of people who cover the Mountain West Conference who did their own vote on social media.
0: I feel like if you polled a lot of people, and let's take any bias out of it, being here, I think if you polled a lot of people, the overwhelming favorite would be UNLV. They are, they're the school with the most resources with Boise State gone. And they were basically the top dog below them. So I think most people would put UNLV at number one. I think the toss up then becomes New Mexico and Hawaii. I think they go two or three. And then you have North Dakota State after that. And then the wild card to me is San Jose State. We talked about, was it Sporting News that said San Jose State won't make a bowl game? I disagree with that. I think San Jose State could make a bowl game. Mm-hmm. And then it just seems to go sharply downhill from there.
1: What about, let me jump in here.
0: Yes.
1: The, Travis Sargento, what's his name?
0: Something like that, yeah.
1: Oh, so there's somebody who reports, and, he actually had New Mexico number one, and UNLV was number three. I don't remember who number, Hawaii might have been number two, but I was surprised to see New Mexico number one.
0: Yeah, I have Chris Murray from Nevada Sportsnet in front of me. He also has New Mexico at one. And his reasoning, solid quarterback situation, co-defensive player of the year coming back in Jaxton Eck. They've got a lot of returners. He has New Mexico one, UNLV two. You know, they lost the offensive player of the year, their quarterback, Anthony Calandria. And the defense a bit shaky from last year. He has North Dakota State at three.
1: Wow, a lot of respect.
0: A lot on offense,
1: right?
0: And then Hawaii at four. One of the notes that he has on Hawaii: offense should be excellent. I think there's no shock there. The defense has holes to fill, says Chris Murray. And then five is Air Force. They haven't been to a bowl in the last couple of years, but their quarterback is back in Liam Zarka. He's going to be here at Mountain West Media Days, so we'll talk to him at some point tomorrow. And then it's like, whoa, Nevada, 4-27 in Mountain West play since 2022. That's, not good. San Jose State, who Ken Niumatalolo made some coaching changes in the offseason, and, Luke Weaver, I've heard some people say that Luke Weaver is in line to start this coming year for San Jose State over Tama Amisone, the local high school recruit out of Hawaii. Mm-hmm. And then Wyoming, defense solid, offense has always been, since Josh Allen left, offense has always been a question mark. Then the two newcomers in Northern Illinois and UTEP. So, I don't know how that sounds to you, but I would say Wyoming, San Jose State.
1: Yeah, you know, Air Force is somewhere around the middle for most of the ones that I've seen, and I should have took a screenshots of them. But Nevada was at the bottom, or UTEP on all of them.
0: Yeah, I'm surprised that they have Nevada on this one at number six. The question is quarterback. They've got a UCLA transfer that's fighting for the job in Luke Duncan. They've also got Carter Jones, that's coming in battling for the job. By the way, Chris Murray also has his all Mountain West teams. He has Micah Alijado as offensive player of the year. I don't think that's a surprise to anybody. Also on offense, he has Pofele Ashlock at wide receiver. And then defense, Lester Longafuaina, Jamai Otis, Elijah Palmer are there. And then Cam Barfield he has as a returner on special
1: Who's
0: teams.
1: Who's this?
0: Chris Murray, Nevada Sports Net.
1: Oh, okay. It's basically that. That sounds like Phil Steele. Athlon is Athlon's all-star teams are the same. I found one: Barstool Mountain West. Oh, I think I'll follow them. They've got.
0: Are you on the X platform?
1: I am on the X platform. New Mexico 1.
0: Okay.
1: Number 2, UNLV. 3, North Dakota State.
0: Wow.
1: 4, Hawaii. 5, Wyoming. 6, Nevada. 7, Air Force.
0: Wow.
1: 8, San Jose State, followed by Northern Illinois and UTEP.
0: So it seems like everybody can agree on two things. The two true newcomers are expected to be not that great. And I think everybody can agree on the top four. It's just a matter of where you place them.
1: Right, and that would be New Mexico, Vegas, North Dakota State, and Hawaii.
0: I know what Timmy Chang is going to say. If we were to ever bring up like this conglomeration of all of these preseason projected order of finishes, I know he wouldn't say anything. But if I were him and I have all of that, I put every one of them that has Hawaii under North Dakota State, I put that on some sort of billboard in the locker room, and I make sure everybody looks at that before they leave the locker room every day and say, you know what? You guys need to take this personally. A team that's moving up from the FCS, people think are going to be better than you. Take that personally and remember that when North Dakota State comes to Honolulu in November, that chip on your shoulder is evident when you take it to them on that particular night, because that should tick some people off if people don't think Hawaii would be better than North Dakota State.
1: Right. And, I don't understand why Nevada is, ranked so high, because they have a guy who couldn't hack it at UCLA.
0: Right.
1: I don't get it. By the way, if you go back and look at the Mountain West basketball rankings, they also have, Barstool also has New Mexico number one. I mean, could New Mexico be the team that leads in the two biggest sports, men's basketball and football? I mean, basketball, I can see it. Mm-hmm. Football, wow. They've come a long way if they take the Mountain West.
0: It's amazing what 1 year can do. What a 1 year can do when you're successful. You find the right coach, and the right coach changes the trajectory of the image of the program. And I mean, let's not gloss over the other part, whether you like it or not. A lot of this talk is because Boise State's not here. If Boise State's not here, we're not talk

0: Boise State was here, you're still looking at, hey, New Mexico is better than Hawaii. I can see UNLV because of their facilities and stuff like that. Some voters weren't so, you know, I can't remember who it was, had UNLV at like number four.
1: That's stunning to me.
0: Yeah, but, you know, I think that by having New Mexico, you know, wait, how did we do against New Mexico last year? Did we beat them?
1: I don't.
0: Gosh, I can't remember.
1: I don't remember playing them last year, but
0: oh, maybe we didn't play them.
1: Okay. I'm jet lagged, so I don't remember offhand. But either way, I mean, you're gonna play everybody now,
0: right?
1: With the way the format is. Mm-hmm. Tomorrow, if we get a chance, Chris, because we're gonna put in a lot of Mountain West Media Days content tomorrow. Which includes, and yeah, we didn't play New Mexico last year.
0: Content creators?
1: We're gonna be content creators, and we're gonna let the student athletes be the storytellers tomorrow. We'll have interviews with, one of them will be combined Cam Barfield and Micah Alihato. And then we'll have another one, the defensive players will be together in Jamai Otis and Elijah Palmer. And then we'll scatter some other interviews out throughout the course of the show. But one thing that I'd like to do tomorrow, Chris, if you want, I want to do ceiling and floor. You know, when we talk about the ceiling, how far can Hawaii potentially get? Like, what would be considered a legitimate, realistic, best possible year? And what would be, if things go wrong, the worst, realistically, and not like zero, because we know zero wins can be the worst, but I mean realistically with this group. So we'll do that coming up tomorrow as part of our wall-to-wall Mountain West Media Days coverage. We'll get traffic in here. Chris Hart, Josh Pacheco, Pacheco and Hart, ESPN Honolulu.
2: This is Rich Eisen. Coming up on Wednesday, another World Cup semis on the line. We preview the Arizona Cardinals as NFL training camps are around the corner. And American Century champ Marty Fish on ESPN Honolulu, Hawaii's sports leader.
3: ESPN Honolulu traffic is brought to you by Midas Hawaii.
4: There's still some slow traffic through town on the H1 eastbound. It lets up after Ward, and then you're good out to Hawaii Kai. On Kapi'olani, the westbound lanes are now open, but the eastbound lanes are still closed from Date to the freeway ramp because of an accident investigation. To the west, the H1 has cleared to Halawa. The Moanalua is still backed up to Kaiser. Windward traffic is good on all three highways. An earlier car fire on the H3 at the Hirono Tunnel is gone.
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0: Hey, Josh, we got an email.
1: Yes.
0: And I want to say congratulations. It's an email from, I believe, this young man's dad, Jace Lockard. He's 12 years old from Kailua, Oahu. He was selected to represent Hawaii in the USA 12 and under baseball Southwest national team in Cary, North Carolina, coming up next month. Congratulations, Jace and the entire Lockard family.
1: All right, got a very brief period of time here before we go to Sports Center and sports cards and collectibles. This is the fun period of time. We get ready for the ESPYs coming up tomorrow. But the WNBA has been in the conversation, Chris. We still haven't heard from Kathy Engelbert, the commissioner of the WNBA. For all intents and purposes, she's not doing her job. But someone has to protect players. And we've seen more incidents that have really kind of come in here that have been really unfortunate.
0: Well, yeah. I mean, you've got fans sending, you know, racist messages to players. You saw that. Remember when I think it was – who was it? Alyssa Thomas. Mm-hmm. She kind of had her fist in Caitlin Clark's throat. She got a death threat. Somebody else, Chelsea Gray, Las Vegas Aces guard, has somebody sent a racial message. That guy who worked for Hilton Grand Vacations was fired from his job. But it's just we can talk more about this and pick it up tomorrow. Just the racism is running rampant.
1: Good for the employer to see that and then make that decision. All right, we'll talk to you tomorrow here from Vegas. Sports Cards and Collectibles next.
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11: The AL quieted the NL bats during the Midsummer Classic. I'm Q Myers. The American League scored 3 runs in the top of the first. That's all they needed. They went on to win 4-0 for the first shutout by the AL since 2013. National League hitters were limited to 3 hits on the night. AL pitches combined for 15 strikeouts, led by Blue Jays' Dylan Cease, who had 3 strikeouts in the first inning. Yankees' Cody Bellinger was named All-Star MVP. He was 1-for-3 on the night with 2 RBI. Also All-Star related, Tampa Bay Rays third baseman Junior Caminero was hit by a pitch on the left hand in the third inning and exited the exhibition in pain. He's batting .279 with 28 home runs in 94 games for the first place Rays. And they said during the broadcast, the x-rays on the hand came back negative. And in the World Cup, Spain defeated France 2-0. Mbappe seemed to question his manager's approach and his tactics. He said post-game, we were 3-2 in midfield against Spain, and there was a lack of communication on the press. I think we should have done man-to-man press and forced them to run with us. He also went on to say, we didn't play the game we wanted. Technically, tactically, when you don't do what you have to do in a World Cup semifinal, you don't win. France played a loser Wednesday semifinal against Argentina and England in the third place game Saturday in Miami Gardens, with Spain playing the winner on Sunday in MetLife Stadium. For more scores and analysis, check out ESPN.com and the all-new ESPN app. Coming up, more game night with Emmett Golden and me, Q Myers, here on ESPN Radio.
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15: 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If you have any questions, comments, product questions, player questions, give us a ring, 808-296-1500, or text us at the same number. I know we got Josh on the road here, but, Josh, in case you're listening, don't be afraid to play that Wheel of Fortune quarter machine. I got a good feeling for you on that one. And by the way, if you hit something big, just remember me and Cole, we were the ones that put you up to that. And we got it on air, too, so we have evidence that we told you that's the machine to play. Otherwise, a couple of things to catch everybody up on. I mean, I don't know if you watched that home run derby, but to be honest, it's probably the only part of the All-Star game I actually truly enjoy. It's really fun how they keep changing sort of formats and everything, and it's one of those things where this particular year we were able to see something. I thought it was pretty special. I actually, after Schwarber hit as many home runs as he did, I was like, oh, man, I don't know. I honestly don't know how you catch that. It's one of those things where, as far as I'm concerned, that was a pretty impressive number he posted. And Jordan Walker walks up and just goes bang, bang, bang, bang, bang. I mean, it was impressive. I think, what did they say? Something like 6 in a row to close it out or something. These guys were putting on a show that, quite frankly, was incredible. And story I read today, for those of you that don't know, not every single Major League Baseball player is making $100 million a year. Jordan Walker actually got paid $1 million for winning this. And that's more than his $799,400 salary with the Cardinals this year, and that's crazy. That's awesome for him. That's crazy. I mean, I'm glad that he won it. But just to kind of double down a little bit on this story, I know I make that comment. Made that comment about a month ago about nobody chasing 30-30, nobody chasing 40-40. He's actually got 22 home runs and 13 stolen bases on the year. So let's be clear. There's a very good chance that we will have a couple other people that can chase 30-30. I will let you know that there are some other stats that I want to bring up. I will give you a little bit of trivia. I will tell you that if Jordan Walker were to win it 2 more times, he will tie Ken Griffey Jr. for 3 wins. And quite frankly, Ken Griffey Jr. is the only one that's won it 3 times. We are efforting to get my first guest on the air here, but while we do, why don't I also kind of throw out a couple of other questions that were asked of me, and I think it's good. I think these are good questions, but let me throw some of these questions back out to you. One of the questions that was asked was, hey, if you had to sell every single card in your collection, every single piece of memorabilia, every single helmet, every single jersey, every single ball, every single everything, you were only allowed to keep one item, what would it be? And I bring that up, and if you have an answer, by the way, feel free to give us a call at 808-296-1500. I am curious about that. As a collector, the idea isn't to collect one thing. We should change the name. The reality is we should be called specialized hoarders. But yeah, it's really hard to think about just one thing. Now, I think anybody who really knows cards and is really into some of the more unique and more unusual items, I think they would say, again, whether they have it or not, if they had their hands on a Honus Wagner T206, they'd probably say something like that. For others, it might be a 52 Mantle. For others, it might be an 86 Fleer Jordan, and maybe a PSA 10 86 Fleer Jordan. So, for me, it's one of those things. If money's not an object and I could have any card in the world and I was only allowed to keep one item, I think for me, I would lean into the Honus Wagner T206, partly because it is really rare, but also because of the story behind it. And again, for those of you that don't know, those were back when tobacco pouches had a baseball card. And Honus Wagner decided he didn't want his name associated with tobacco, so they pulled it. So there's very few out there and very few really nice ones out there. And it got additional pub because of the grading, scamming, trimming, cleaning kind of things that were going on before the guy who was actually eventually sent to prison got caught. So it's kind of taken on a life of its own. Those of you out there, maybe it's an autograph you got in person when you were 12. Maybe it's that player that you got to meet that's inspired you to play sports for your entire life. And for me, it just comes down to the pure collectible side, and I just would want something unusual like that. If you told me one from every sport, I'm not sure I could think of one. So, again, we have a little bit of an open line situation, so by all means, give us a ring if you want to talk about your, call it the white whale. Now, if it has to be something you already have in your collection and you're only allowed to keep one thing, boy, that's tough as well. Because I got a couple of things that have a lot of personal meaning for me. Again, things I've gotten, autographs I've gotten in person, things like that. But also some things that I really worked hard to save for, to acquire, to trade, to move up, to kind of color up to get that particular item. I really don't know. I think most of the collectors that are out there, I think you'd have a really hard time narrowing it down to just one item. So I am curious. If you got some answers, go ahead and shoot us a text as well. Another question that came in was, with all of these guys that are starting to go on these little runs, am I changing my opinion about the 30-30 and 40-40? And I find that interesting, a question, because obviously I just mentioned that Jordan Walker has 22 home runs and 13 stolen bases. So obviously 30-30 is possible for him. Going into the All-Star break, I really had a hard time. Going into the month of July, coming out of June, I had a really hard time believing that we were even going to see guys make a run at 30-30. So honestly, I'm pleasantly surprised. A little bit of an update. Schwarber has 32 home runs. Jordan has 31 home runs, still batting .318, though, which is pretty impressive. And Ben Rice right behind with 29 home runs. These guys don't have enough stolen bases, though, to make it interesting, nor will they. James Wood, however, has 28 home runs and 15 stolen bases. And Pete Crow Armstrong, a guy that, again, I said last year, I think people are sleeping on him, has 21 home runs and 24 stolen bases already. I think 30-30 is just about a given for him, and I don't want to jinx him, but I would love to see if he makes a run at 40-40. I mean, and there's also a guy like C.J. Abrams who's got 20 home runs and 15 stolen bases. So there really are recently some guys who have caught up to some of the pitching. In truth, it's also just matchups. It's also what stadium are they hitting in, where are they at, and it's just one of those things where, you know, they caught a little bit of fire, and I think at one point even Pete Crow Armstrong had – substantially more stolen bases than home runs, but he put on a little bit of a run over a 10-day period. And look at this. Now he's 2020, right on the doorstep of 30-30. And again, I think he's a guy that people sleep on, and I don't know why. I just don't know why. It's also very possible as that level player, he'll find himself on a, you know, on a really good contending team. And again, all his cards are going to jump. I know there's a lot of push this year towards guys like Mizorowski. And who can blame you when you're talking about a guy who's thrown 104 miles per hour? I think he's touched 105, in fact. And he's just throwing gas, and he really has one of the best, not only win-loss, but also ERAs in the major leagues. But is this a one-year wonder situation? I don't know. Is this a, you know, is this a guy who next year doesn't have the same numbers? Paul Skeens is struggling this year, and he was pretty darn good last year. Now, Paul Skeens is on a terrible team compared to Mizorowski, but, you know, you just never know how things line up. So it's hard to say that there's a lot of worthy money investing in pitchers. It's just really hard. Again, I keep coming back to Ohtani being the exception because he's a batter who happens to pitch. But there are quite a few players in this particular draft. When you read their profile, they also pitched. Now, they're not being drafted to be two-way players, but they also pitched at a decently high level as well. So I think that time is coming. We're going to see a couple more people who probably make it to the majors as dual threat. Well, since we're struggling to go ahead and bring in our first guest, what I'm going to do is let's go ahead and take a break. And then when we come back, we'll see if we can move up some of our other guests. And I'll give you another hint, too, about our trivia contest. We had Major League Baseball draft. So, of course, my trivia contest is going to have something to do with Major League Baseball. And I'll give you another hint. I'll try and make it easier. It deals with draftees from Hawaii. So if you know your Hawaii draftees in the major leagues, you should have a really good crack at this. So we'll go ahead and take a break. And then when we come back, we'll see if we can bring on our next guest. 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

0: Welcome back to the Sports Cards and Collectibles Show. We are still efforting to get some of our guests in here, and I know it's hard because we're dealing with different time zones and all of that. So we will keep you posted when some of our guests get lined up here. I got another interesting question that came about, and that was what was the biggest mistake you ever made in this hobby? And I gotta tell you, it's really hard to quantify which is the biggest, seeing as I had quite a few things I wish I never sold in my time, and quite a few things I wish I never bought. So we'll come back to that though, because we do have our segment three guest is joining us early. Thank you so much for coming on early, Mari. I really appreciate it. This is Mari from Alola Mart. Welcome to the show.
1: Hi, how are you guys?
0: So Mari, I know that we brought you guys on. By the way, Mari Oshiro from Alola Mart. Those of you that don't know, the shop is in Manoa. Really, really cute little shop and everything. And you guys got a lot of different products down there. And you guys also do stuff streaming. So I wanted to kind of catch people up. I mean, when we first brought you on, it was the kind of excitement and adventure of opening the shop. But now that things have kind of settled in, I mean, what's kind of new with the shop, and what are some of the events you guys are going to be appearing at?
1: Thank you. Yeah, no, last time we spoke, I think it was right before grand opening.
0: Yes.
1: So, yeah, thank you for having us back. We've settled into our little second home here. We've updated our hours, so we're open every day of the week. 11 to 6, we're often there later, playing games such as like One Piece. So that's the newest. We do have a bunch of tournament players who come down and we play every week. We teach new players. They do a lot of like learn and play, which is really fun. And we will be vending at our next event on Sunday at Ala Moana Hotel. That is July 19th, 8 to 4. So that'll be fun. There'll be a lot of different card vendors selling all types of collectibles, including sports. There's Pokemon, One Piece, Magic, everything.
0: Sunday at Ala Moana Hotel. So for those that don't know, the hotel situation, the parking got a little funky with Ala Moana, right? But the easiest way to do it is just park right from that ramp that goes up over towards the hotel. There's a QR code you can scan, right? It's pretty simple. Just scan the QR code, pay for a couple hours, you can walk right across. Is it right in those ballrooms right across the walkway?
1: It is, yes. And there's gonna be other vendors too. It's like kind of a joint venture. So there'll be like Hot Wheels, comics, all types of collectibles.
0: Oh, okay. Is there a cover charge, like a $5 or something like that?
1: Yes, there is a $5 entry fee that you can pay right at the door, and you can enter, I believe it's two different ballrooms.
0: Oh, wow. Wow, that's pretty big. So as mm-hmm. far as the games that you guys run, though, it's just come as you are kind of a thing? There's no pre-registration? It's literally just open table play?
1: Correct, yes. So we're doing it just for fun, just to get people involved in the game. As far as One Piece, we will be starting Pokemon as well. The long-term goal is, yes, we will do tournaments, but right now we're just trying to get everybody involved, kids, adults, everything in between, and, you know, get people more invested in the hobby.
0: Does that include your kids?
1: Yes and no. My 13-year-old is interested in it, and my 6-year-old is still learning how to read, so not so much.
0: Because I swear, every time I go down there, and like you know, even sort of near closing time, it seems mm-hmm. like you have extra sets of hands helping you, and it's really fun to see a full-on family environment down there. Even the dogs.
1: It is, yes, and the dogs, yes. It's very, very family friendly. That was our whole goal for wanting to open up a shop. Both myself and Andy, we were raised in Manoa, him with living here and me with having family everywhere in the valley. Mm. And so having this opportunity has really given us that kind of blessing to extend to the rest of the neighborhood, bring in more members of the Ohana, including ours, as well as extended family that we've made along the way.
0: And for those that don't know, I know I mentioned Manoa, but what's the easiest way to describe where this is? Because I know where it is. It's super easy. I grew up in the Manoa area too, so I know exactly where it is. But for those that maybe haven't adventured into even Manoa Marketplace. Yes. What's sort of the best way to go?
1: The best way to go, you can either come up University, so University Avenue, coming past UH Manoa as well as MidPac. You'll enter straight into the Manoa Valley District. The main shopping hub or plaza is Manoa Marketplace, and we are directly across the street. So a lot of people know Off the Hook Poke. They're a really popular place.
0: Yep.
1: And we're their neighbors. So you can get poke, bring it into our shop, and have poke and Pokemon.
0: Right. And there's a ton of parking, I mean, in the area, obviously. I know that there's parking even on the side streets and all that. So, and that's all free parking. There's no QR code to scan to pay for that. But if someone wanted to just, you know, catch you guys online, you guys still doing some of the online streaming things?
1: Yes, so I still stream, not quite as regularly. I've been a little busy, but I do stream on Whatnot. It's an app. I often run either single streams, where it's like an auction based, or I'll do games. So sometimes I'll run like a surprise set where it's low investment but high reward.
0: Oh,
1: so
0: nice.
1: That's always really fun.
0: Yeah, no, absolutely. So what's
1: I also do a game.
0: Oh, go ahead.
1: In shop.
0: Oh, so, okay.
1: Yeah, so it's a pull box that we run in the shop, too. Basically, where, you know, you buy pulls, you pull energy cards, and whatever it says on is what you win. I actually just recently had somebody win an ETB, and they went in for, I think it was a $7 pull.
0: Wow.
1: So it was really cool.
0: Yeah, no, that's awesome. I remember, I mean, growing up, those were always the fun things. It was blind boxes before there were blind boxes, right? I mean... Yes. I think I remember one place had like 7 jumbo dice and you had to throw it in the box and whatever your number was that lined up to a certain prize. There were some pretty creative guys out there coming up with different types of games. Those are always good fun. And I think what was fun about them too was that you always got your money back. That's sort of the Hawaii law anyway, but you always got your money back.
1: Yeah.
0: But the key was it was kind of good fun. You could get something bigger. I miss that. I miss that part about some of the community shops. So I'm glad you guys are doing that. What's the Whatnot stream that you actually broadcast on?
1: Oh, so it's under my name. So unfortunately, it's not under Alola Mart because I streamed before we existed.
0: Uh-huh.
1: But it's under M for Mari, A-R-I, B like baby, A-B-Y-Y, X-3.
0: Whoa.
1: So... Yeah, that was my my screen name back in, like, I'm going to age myself, the AOL instant messaging days. So I kind of just stuck with it. So Mari Baby with an extra Y, X3.
0: Well, yeah, I mean, I'm gonna kind of date myself here, too. But the oldest email address I still use is AOL. So, I mean, I don't give it out, but I have so many things that were linked to it because I linked to it how long ago. And these days, you can't really just change email addresses. It's pretty hard. It's like an act of Congress.
1: You can't. No. It is. It really is. One other thing I did want to mention, though, because I do want to, like, my big thing is kids. Like, I want to keep them involved. And I know that it's really, really hard for them to get product, cards, anything, really. It's been a little rough lately going to stores. So I make these little mystery, like, gift tins.
0: Mm.
1: So they usually have, like, stickers, Pokemon cards, One Piece. It has a mixture of things. So bring in your kids. If you don't find anything you want to pick up, that's not a problem. It's a free thing I like to give out to kids. So.
0: Oh, nice. That is awesome. And I'll be honest with you, right? Sometimes they don't even want the cards. They just want to see their character. So that's where stickers and stuff come in, right?
1: Mm-hmm. 100%.
0: So as far as the shop goes, I mean, I know you guys are now open 7 days a week. Besides this show coming up, anything new you guys got in the shop? Is there some new product there? I mean, there's always new products, but is there some new hot product that seems to be kind of blowing off the shelf right now?
1: Honestly, right now it's One Piece. It's so crazy because I was a big Pokemon collector forever. Recently got him into playing because of Andy. He loves playing the game.
0: Mm-hmm.
1: And those singles, so the raw cards for decks, along with the sealed like booster boxes and packs, those have been flying off the shelves. So we try to bring those in as much as possible.
0: And it doesn't matter if it's English or foreign. I mean, it does seem like just anything comes in, it's just gone.
1: I would say yes. Anything comes in, it's just gone. English for singles primarily, because you can only play with English for the game. Mm-hmm. But as far as sealed product, yeah, anything. Japanese, Korean, English, they all go.
0: Wow. First of all, I didn't even know they had a Korean product. I knew they had Japanese. I didn't know they had a Korean product. I mean, I knew Pokemon had like 4 or 5 different languages, and Magic has a dozen or whatever, but I never, I guess that was coming. I mean, you have the Japanese, you have the English, it's got to come next, right? The other languages.
1: Yeah.
0: Is there a Chinese too while we're at it? I mean,
1: I'm sure there is. I haven't picked any up yet, but I'm sure there is.
0: Wow. I wonder if there's a market like, you know, one of that specialized market where people just want to play with amongst their friends, not maybe in legal games or whatever, but just amongst their friends, you know, want to show off that they have an all foreign deck or something like that.
1: They definitely do. So I will say the one thing that's a little different from One Piece to Pokemon is they allow certain things like, so in Pokemon you have things called like energy cards, right? In One Piece they're called Dawn cards. And you can use proxies, like, you know, from Etsy. You can use all different languages. It doesn't matter as long as you differentiate that this is your Dawn card versus one of your deck. So, yeah, you know, we can buy all the probably less expensive in different languages because they're not, quote, unquote, playable in the American market. But you can buy them and use them in tournament play, which is super cool.
0: Well, I would actually just use them amongst my friends and just tell them it's got a superpower they've never heard of. You know, only play with the people that can't translate the Korean or whatever and start making up powers. And boy, I didn't realize One Piece had that. Yeah, I know. It's a cool new card. Korean translation only.
1: 100%. That's so funny.
0: Okay. All of a sudden, all Olomar's going to have like this sign that says Darren Kimura is not allowed to play in our fun tournaments. one more time. I mean, the address, the websites, the IGs, what's the best way to follow you guys? Phone numbers even.
1: Yes. So you can find us on Instagram at Alolamart. So Alolamart. We are located in Manoa Valley. Again, right across the street from the Manoa Marketplace. Address is 2841 Ka'onazai Place, Honolulu, Hawaii 96822. We are facing the road, so we're right beneath the apartment. It may look a little, like, you know, confusing, but we are the store beneath the apartment on the main road.
0: Is it still pink?
1: It is. It's like a corally pink, kind of.
0: Got it. So, and I don't know, I never asked you guys this the first time, and I probably should have. Why Alola? I mean, what was it about the Alola region, shall we say, that was... Okay, we're going to go Alolamart. I don't know why I didn't ask this the first time, but it just dawned on me just now that I never did ask this.
1: Yeah, so Alola or Alolan region in Pokemon, they based it off of Hawaii.
0: Ah.
1: So, yeah, so Alolamart.
0: Got it.
1: So that's why it kind of caught on.
0: You know what's funny? I know enough about Pokemon to get in trouble, and I don't know enough to know that. I mean, I feel like I feel like that was a really stupid question now that I know the answer. But
1: No.
0: It's just, like I said, I know enough to get in trouble, but not enough to know what I'm talking about, apparently. No, that's really awesome. I mean, I know you guys have focused a lot on TCG. Andy had mentioned that there is some sports you guys are looking to bring in. Is there a timetable on that, or are you guys already starting to put some sports cards on the shelf?
1: So I will say that is in the works. We're working with our really good friend. You might know him, Darren. And we're looking to get something going. But we do have signed jerseys currently in the shop.
0: Oh, nice.
1: Yeah, that's fun.
0: Anybody in particular that you want to tease out there just in case someone's looking for a gift?
1: I'm not going to lie. I only know the 49ers, and I don't have one of those. So,
0: okay, so there's not going to be a Seattle one that's out front if the 49ers are available, basically. Got it.
1: Absolutely not. No.
0: Okay. So if you guys are looking to give Mari a gift, you know what not to give her is no Seattle stuff. Focus on the 49ers. Got it. All right. Well, you know, Mari, I really appreciate you coming on. And, you know, I wish you guys all the best. Anything you guys got coming up, by all means, let me know. And we'd be happy to bring you on, especially as you guys start getting some of the formal tournaments going. And, just always good fun talking to you.
1: Always good fun talking to you as well. Thank you so much, Darren. Thank you to your team. I appreciate you so much.
0: No problem. I look forward to seeing you on Sunday at the show.
1: Yes, have a great evening.
0: All right, you too. That's Mari Oshiro from the Alola Mart in Manoa. And, you know, I AOL and AIM and all that stuff, you'd be surprised how many people still have their AOL addresses and Cole's looking at me like, what in the world is AOL? It was before your time. Ask your parents. So when we come back, we'll see what in the world we're talking about, because it seems like my first guest, I don't know, I hope everything's okay with him. But we'll see what we're doing. We may even tease a trivia contest earlier. We'll see. 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

0: Welcome back to the Sports Cards and Collectibles show. I guess we should just dive into some additional questions that that people have been sending. And, you know, maybe this is the show that we catch up on all the answers, all the questions that people have been sending. So one of the other questions, and I think this is probably one of these questions where maybe they, you know, they're probably been someone that's been collecting for, say, 30, 40, 50 years. The question was, with everything that's happening in today's hobby, what's the thing that's changed the most, in my opinion? And you know what? That's actually a really good question. We could probably do an entire show on that, to be honest. One of the biggest things for those of you that weren't collecting in the 90s, what they call the junk wax era, and, you know, junk wax paradise with Chad, we talk to him all the time. Back then, you were chasing just the players and the teams that you liked. Now, it was really cool if you got the rookie of the player that you liked, but really you were chasing the player you liked. It might have been an insert card, it might not have been, but the point is you were chasing the player you liked. Nowadays, you're deciding whether or not you want to spend an extra 3 or 4X just to guarantee yourself an auto. Now, sometimes it's an auto, sometimes it's auto or memorabilia. Most boxes now have some kind of numbering system for some of their short prints. I mean, it's just a different world. And I'll tell you what's happened is when Upper Deck started to do that really ridiculously hard chase for the Legends series, you know, it became an interesting thing. Autographs were kind of a big deal. So you got a chance to get a certified autograph from a pack product that at the time was the first pack to be $1 a pack. Everything before that, 50 cents, 35 cents. In fact, on the wax wrapper, it would say 15 cents, 25 cents, 35 cents, 50 cents. So this is the first time we had a foil wrapper with no price tag on it that said dollar. And, you know, it was a very interesting time. And there were some people that were anti-Upper Deck for doing that. There were others who fully embraced it and said, you know what? I love the brand new shiny paper and white paper and really clean photos, big pictures. And I want to chase that autograph. And at the time, those autographs were so hard to hit that if you got one, I think they were numbered to 1500, 1250, that kind of stuff. If you got one, it was something. It was pretty huge. Nowadays, you can actually buy them for a few hundred bucks. In fact, you can buy graded ones for a few hundred bucks. So I think what's changed over time is while the true hobbyist, the true diehard collector of certain players and certain teams, they're going to keep buying the players and teams they like, and there's a budget that they'll set for themselves, and they don't mind the fact that what used to be a dollar card is now a $5, $15, $12 card if it looks nice of their player. But for the other 80% of the hobby, one of the biggest changes is that there's a really big value proposition now, to the point where on this show you hear me say all the time, it's an opportunity for you to kind of diversify your investment portfolio when I bring, you know, Vince on to talk gold and silver. Because beyond just the simple collecting of the player and the team, you also now have the actual value. So you have to understand it from a financial perspective as well. And I think that has changed the hobby tremendously. If you agree, by all means, or if you disagree, if you have an opinion, by all means, give us a ring, 808-296-1500. I got to tell you, that to me is one of the biggest things. And when you have that, it's I think that there's definitely going to be there's probably going to be a reckoning, shall we say, where I think people are going to start to take a step back and say, okay, we don't want to spend $400 for a box of cards where we might get an autograph. We're just going to spend $400 on that autograph. And I think if that reckoning happens, and that's a big if, but if that reckoning happens, we might enter what would be considered the newest sort of junk wax era, except that these junk wax packs have autographs in them. Now, some of the autographs, and you look at some of the products from, like, say, the 2019s, 2020s, where redemptions have expired, some of those products are completely dead because the best autograph you could possibly get was a redemption, and those redemptions have expired after 2 years. So I think that there is a little bit of a reckoning that's coming. Hopefully, the pivot to Fanatics changes that. I haven't seen it yet, but hopefully it does change that, where there's still a flagship product that is affordable enough that people can still build their sets, really dive into collecting individual players at a couple of bucks a card that they really like, go after having those rookies, and not worry so much about prospecting, say, first Bowmans and all that. Although, kind of secretly, I will tell you that I do like this year's Bowman Chrome product. I will give full credit where credit is due. I was told to take a look at this product, and it happens to be completely loaded. But, you know, as far as the investment side goes, I'm going to make sure that the stuff I'm picking up is either really light on redemptions or has no redemptions for any of the top guys. Because that's the way to be able to sort of have the fun of putting some stuff aside as an investment and watch it go up. Now, besides that part of the hobby, I think another part that's radically changed, and I think this is a big one, the NIL aspect of college athletics has made chasing autographs with your favorite college teams a lot more difficult. Many of these guys have exclusive agreements with some of the college producers out there, including Topps and Bowman, including the Onnit Athletics, et cetera, et cetera. These guys have some exclusives out there where they cannot sign any cards, or they cannot even sign certain products. They can only sign certain things that don't fit within these exclusive categories because they're getting paid to do so. It's very similar to how you're not going to see Michael Jordan out there signing a Reebok pair of shoes. That's just not going to happen. First of all, Michael Jordan knows his brand well enough that he's not going to subject himself to that. But it's also because he has certain exclusives and everything that restrict him from doing that. I did know that there was a person out there, I won't say who, but they were actually trying to get Stan Lee autographs on non-Stan Lee comics because they thought it'd be a cool thing to have a Stan Lee autograph comic where he wasn't the artist, didn't write the story, had nothing to do with that even line or that series of characters. And Stan wouldn't even sign that. So, you know, we're at a point now where I think it's become a lot more difficult to chase down some of these guys, some of these players. Now, I will give the University of Hawaii an awful lot of credit, though. And I know I'm sounding like a little bit of a homer here, but as a guy who's been able to peek behind the curtain for a little bit because of partly because of this show and for some other things that I'm doing with the university, the players, the coaches in general, by and large, love and embrace the community that they play in. And I think that's also why the community loves and embraces them. You see guys coming out to do autograph sessions after certain matches for volleyball, after certain games for baseball, football. They're coming out to meet the public. They're coming out to engage with the public. And in fact, you even have appearances at places like Dave and Buster's, where they're going to be doing an appearance and taking photos, meeting some of the kids, getting some autographs, giving some autographs. And a lot of these guys will sign after practice. Some of them will sign after games. It's just the University of Hawaii has done an amazing job of encouraging that aloha spirit. Now, that doesn't change the fact, though, that some of them do have some exclusives where they can't sign certain things. Beyond that, though, it's been amazing to watch that. I do hope that in Hawaii that never changes, but I do know on the mainland I'm hearing story after story and I'm reading stories online about kids who get turned away because these players are making so much money now. They don't want to engage with the public. They think they're above that. And I think that the coaching staffs and the administration here in Hawaii has done a great job bringing in men and women who are quite the opposite. They actually embrace the community, and I hope that that continues here. Now, I don't know if it's going to continue or if it's going to change on the mainland once some of these people have a little bit of a reckoning. Like, I can't imagine being a $5 million quarterback and sitting on the bench the whole year. But I don't know. Maybe at a $5 million paycheck, maybe I don't mind sitting on the bench, and maybe I still won't sign, and maybe I'll still be a jerk, and I'll still be known as that guy who no one wants to talk to, and then so much for my draft status. I don't know. I'm not in that position. I'm not sure how I would feel being in that position. I don't know. I think deep down, I think if everyone was given the opportunity to make $5 million to sit on the bench, it'd be really hard to say no. even if you're a real jerk. So I don't know. But I will say this. I do think that's one major change in the hobby that I don't know if it's for the better. We'll have to see. All right, when we come back, we're definitely going to dive into trivia here again. If you know Major League Baseball draft and if you know Hawaii draftees, those are my hints, then by all means, give us a ring at 808-296-1500. We'll get you on hold to line you up for this trivia contest. I'm trying to make it easier because we want to give these Papa John's pizzas away. Cole is sick of sitting on these codes. He said he's going to eat it himself next time. 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
1: 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Coming up on Wednesday, another World Cup semis on the line. 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And American Century champ Marty Fish on ESPN Honolulu, Hawaii's sports leader.
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0: Welcome back to the Sports Cards and Collectibles show. So, you know, one of the other questions that came up, and I'm actually going to put Cole on the spot here and just throw it out there to him first. The question that was asked was, if I could go back in time and meet any celebrity, any athlete, anybody, just to get their autograph, who would it be? So, Cole, who would it be for you?
1: First of all, can you hear me?
0: Yep, absolutely.
1: Okay. Any celebrity?
0: Any celebrity. It can also be an athlete. It could be a movie star.
1: Darren, I think this is an easy question for me to answer. My favorite athlete and my favorite person, honestly, of all time is LeBron James.
0: So, oh, okay, but I said athlete. I'm just kidding. There's like now 90% of the listening population about to throw me off a cliff. I'm just kidding. So, wow. I mean, so if you had a chance to sit down with him, just get an autograph and he walks away. That's it. No conversation, no nothing. It would be LeBron.
1: LeBron, no question about it.
0: Wow.
1: The greatest athlete of all time.
0: Oh, Jordan. Got it. Okay. I thought you said LeBron. Okay.
1: No, let's not have this debate on this show, please.
0: There's not enough time on the rest of the show. But what about if you had an opportunity to talk to them or ask them a question? Or would it still be LeBron?
1: Absolutely.
0: Oh, interesting.
1: Absolutely.
0: Interesting. Because I think for me, it would be, I would love to sit down and talk to a guy like Babe Ruth and see what he thinks about the pitching. Because this is a guy who, quite frankly, by all accounts, was smoking cigars in the dugout and, you know, really didn't stay in, quote, the best of shape. And yet he was killing guys. So I would love to just, from a straight interview standpoint, I'd love to hear what he talks about the pitchers. Because these days, these guys are all finely tuned athletes. And they talk smack about the pitchers. I mean, can you imagine someone like that talking smack about the pitchers?
1: Yeah, and Babe Ruth is just, for me, he's like a mythical creature. So that's like,
0: that's true.
1: That would be super cool to have an autograph from him, but to be able to interview him and see what baseball was like back in the day.
0: No, right.
1: He's a legend.
0: Yeah. And I think that's the hard part for me because even when I think about basketball, NFL, I mean, just, there's something about that mystique of Babe Ruth compared to even say the Namaths or the you know, and these guys, you know, some of these guys are still around too, so you know, the NFL's not nearly as old as MLB is, but even when you go to the Gordie Howes who have passed on, it's just not the same. You say Babe Ruth, that's just different.
1: I don't know. I do not know the player you just said. Gordie Howe.
0: Okay, that's hockey. But you're in Hawaii, so I forgive you for not knowing that. But I got to meet him, too, by the way. Coolest guy in the world. And by the way, I got to find that picture. We have a picture of him doing the shaka with a couple guys from Hawaii. And that was cool. But what was even more cool was also have a picture of him saying, okay, on the mainland, we don't do shaka. We do it like this. And what he did was he made us all do the middle finger. So there's a picture of us doing shaka, and then there's a picture of us doing the other one. So well, we got to find that picture. Not to say that we can post that anywhere, but that's really interesting. So yeah, I think that's a great point. You know, I did promise that trivia contest courtesy of Papa John's Pizza here. So let me throw this out there. I'll throw this question out there. Major League Baseball draft just happened. Last year, Hawaii had two people from the islands drafted in the first round of the Major League Baseball draft. Name either of them, and we will give you the two large specialty pizzas courtesy of Papa John's Hawaii. Give us a ring, 808-296-1500. If you know any of the two first-round draft picks from Hawaii from last year's draft. I was going to make it more interesting and say, name any first-round draft pick from Hawaii. And I got to tell you, I was pleasantly surprised with how many people there were actually from Hawaii that have first-round connections and Hawaii connections. It was a pretty extensive list. So this one's challenging, but yet I think this one's a little more reachable than some of our other questions have been. So hopefully someone can jump on and grab this. I will say this. One of them is actually considered in the top 50 of the current prospects in the major leagues. So definitely someone who I think is going to be in the majors by 2027. We got Mike from Mililani. Mike, how's your Major League Baseball draft knowledge?
2: Hey, I'll do it. I'm going to try. I don't know. I'm not too sure. But
0: all right, take we'll a stab. Name a first-round draft pick from Hawaii from last year.
2: First round. For last year's draft.
0: Yep.
2: What about Ivar Arquette?
0: That's absolutely correct. All right. Stan. Oh, bonus question. Do you know what school you went to in Hawaii?
2: For high school?
0: Yeah.
2: Or college, St. Louis?
0: That's correct. Oh, well, stay on the line. We'll grab your information and Cole will get you those pizzas. Congratulations. Yeah. Arquette from St. Louis and Aloy was the other one from Baldwin. And I think, wasn't there another Aloy that was drafted this year too? I'm not. Anyway, there's quite a few people with Hawaii ties who go on to

Keone Durain and Mike Fetters and all those guys. That was really, really, really neat to see. So it was cool that he did make it a point to load his staff with Hawaii guys. But really, there's quite a few Hawaii guys doing amazing things, including managing the Angels. And, you know, we got to talk to Keone Durain as well, who's also doing some batting coaching. And Mike Fetters is out there as pitching coach. There's so many guys with Hawaii ties. And you know, congratulations to all the draftees, but also, you know, special congratulations to our Hawaii folk. And, Zygmunt Znamoa getting drafted. And it was a really funny story to see that, you know, he's been in touch with the Braves this whole time and never really thought about it. And then all of a sudden, boom, his name was on the screen. And it was so cool to hear him talk about his mom's reaction. And, you know, a guy who's, you know, I got to spend some time in the dugouts with them. And he's such a cool guy. He's such a positive guy in the dugout. He's also a guy who keeps team focused and really encourages them and really pushed them. And I thought, you know, it was really awesome to see him get drafted and tell that story, I believe 10th round. And I know also that that Mags did sign a free agent deal with Toronto. I was shocked that he wasn't drafted, just to be frank. So I'm just not sure what was going on there. I'm sure a lot of people were shocked he wasn't drafted. But again, another very good guy, a very good dugout guy, very good locker room guy. He was very supportive when he wasn't on the mound, very intense when he was on the mound, but again, very supportive of his batters and everything. So, you know, the Hawaii coaches, they breed great Hawaii men and women. So, you know, the fact that these guys are getting drafted, these teams are going to be very happy with not only their work ethic, but the kind of people that they are. So congratulations to all of you. There were so many first-round draft picks. I think I couldn't make it so easy where I just said name any first-round draft pick. To be honest, I might have had a list that was missing some. We had so many. So just as well. We'll try and find out if we can get our next guest on next week. Just not sure what happened. I know we're dealing with some time change things going on. Maybe it's the elimination of daylight savings time in certain areas now that they're talking about it in the federal government. I don't know. But we'll definitely try and follow up with that. A couple other things that other questions that have come about. I did want to kind of dive down a little bit further into that question about the celebrity thing. I'd love to talk to Babe Ruth. As far as an autograph, though, I don't know. There's so many players and so many people who there's so many autographs out there now that I don't know that there's necessarily one autograph that if I got it in person, it would necessarily be any different than if I just was given it or bought it or pulled it from a pack. So I'm just not sure. I will say, though, that If I did get a chance to sit down with Babe Ruth and talk story, I would absolutely ask for his autograph. So, I guess it would still be Babe Ruth. From a celebrity standpoint, beyond the sports, I really couldn't tell you of a movie star or TV star or anything that just makes me wish I could sit down and talk story with them. Maybe the closest thing to that would be Michael Jackson, maybe? I don't know. Now I'm diving down a little bit of a rabbit hole here. But, I just because I think it would be cool just to kind of see Neverland Ranch, I guess. I don't know. But beyond that, I think it's still Babe Ruth is my guy. By the way, feel free to send in some of your icons of history that you would love to talk story with. I mean, I'm sure there's people out there that would say they would have loved to talk to Abraham Lincoln or George Washington or those guys. I mean, and that, by the way, that might have been cool too. But if we stuck to the non-politician, non-historical legends, like Attila the Hun or Joan of Arc or that kind of stuff, no talking to Jesus or whatever. I mean, just if we stuck to sort of the little bit more modern celebrities and athletes, let us know. Let us know who you actually would go after. I did have one more question that I'm trying to pull these types of questions together today. I did have one more question that I thought was really interesting, and the question was, what's the weirdest

0: or most random item from my personal collection that has the most meaning? And that was another tough one. And that's why I've taken a few, this one I've had for a few months. I've taken a few months to try and figure it out. But I think I now know what it is. I actually have a bat. Yes, an actual wooden bat that was given out. And for those of you that have been around long enough to see the Aloha Stadium be the home of the Hawaii Islanders, that was given out at a Hawaii Islanders home game. I have the bat. I also have a bat pen. And I have a faux Hawaii Islanders batting helmet. It's one of those plastic things with, I'll be honest with you, First Hawaiian Bank's logo, I'm pretty sure, is on it, if memory serves. I have those three items and a batting glove that they gave out at these different events. And I remember that because, for me, personal, very, very, very sentimental, I was able to attend these games with my family, whether it's just my dad or my whole family. I'm still lucky enough to have them with me, but it's always going to mean a lot. And now that the stadium is being broken down and watching it go away, these are memories that are going to be there, and that's all I'll have. I'm not going to be able to go back to the Aloha Stadium and say, I remember when I got these items, and I remember standing on the concourse chasing down that foul ball. So I think those items, a little bit weird, but I think for the Hawaii person or the Hawaii collector, they'll know why they're so important and so sentimental. And again, just for me, because I was able to attend those games either with my entire family or with my dad. So just kind of cool, you know, those kinds of things. Other than that, I really don't have that many oddball things. Like, I don't have a frog leg from, you know, some magic show or some weird shrunken head from an Aztec something. No, I don't have that kind of stuff. And I probably never would get into that stuff. But I definitely, I think the weirdest non-sentimental thing I have is coal from the Titanic, because it was available at the Titanic exhibit in Las Vegas. And as a guy who was fortunate enough to be a part of the show here at Diamond Head Theater, it just kind of resonated with me. So other than that, no, don't really have a lot of weird stuff. Got a lot of it's pretty standard, straightforward stuff, but the stuff that means the most to me would be some of those Hawaii Islanders things. If you have more of stuff like that, again, love to hear from you guys and would love to see what it is you guys have. I see people at the show at Pearl Ridge all the time who bring stuff to me and they tell me these cool stories. So I wanted to bring these questions here and try and see if we can kind of pool these questions together. I know there's quite a few more questions out there, and some of them deal with my questions about online breakers and all that. I see your questions. I'm probably never going to dive into that stuff because I believe everybody has a place in this hobby that they're serving and a customer base that needs what they're doing. So I'm never going to dive down that rabbit hole. I will just say I am happy for everyone that's able to contribute to this hobby. Well, we are pretty much out of time here. It's been a little bit of a strange show. It's kind of hard when you're trying to figure out what's going on with the first guest, and we'll figure out what happened. Hopefully everything's okay, and we'll try and get them on next week. Always good fun talking with Mario Shira from Alola Mart there in Vegas, in Manoa. Good luck to you, Josh, out in Vegas. Hopefully you do hit something big on that quarter Wheel of Fortune, because me and Cole would love to share in that. Of course, I want to thank all you listeners out there and all my sponsors, and thank Cole on the board as well. Join me again next week on ESPN Honolulu, AM 1500. And that's Darren Kimura saying every single week, have an absolutely awesome week. And as always, happy collecting.
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6: When you look at the Cleveland Cavaliers, I mean, I thought we all seen what happened to them versus the New York Knickerbockers when they lost 4-0. Clearly, you need another piece to the puzzle.
3: Plus,

0: part of college football for the University of Hawaii. I've been counting down the days until the start of the season. Now, that is 45 days away. That's a cool number right now. I like that because it didn't seem like it was that long ago when it was in the 70s and 80s and all that, and that seemed encouraging. Now that we are just a little over a month away from kickoff, we can kind of see the light at the end of the tunnel. And even more so, because also, as I've been mentioning for the last several days, today, starting in a couple of hours, it'll be the Mountain West meeting, Media Day, in Las Vegas. This year it's at the Palms Hotel. I don't know why they changed it. Circa was the location the last few years. The only problem there is they don't allow anybody under 21 to enter the premises. You can't use the bathroom. You can't buy a soda. You can't walk in. The only casino, I believe, in Vegas that's like that, as far as the whole hotel. So the first year they had it there, it wasn't for Hawaii, but there was another school that had a quarterback, and he was under 21. They didn't realize the rules until they got there. And so he wasn't able to participate. I don't know if that's the reason they moved it or not. And they've had it at a couple of different places. I think it was at Cosmopolitan maybe at one point, but it is at the Palms, which used to be a real happening place. Not quite the same these days, but that's where they are having it. And for today's session, it's a two-day affair. It will be the four players, the four Bishop Gorman players that will be speaking to the media. And Timmy Chang, I guess, will also speak, although the coaches are scheduled all to give their interviews and presentations. That is tomorrow for the coaches. Today has the players and the head coach listed, but I'm not sure if it'll be as much of Timmy Chang today. Regardless, we have, as usual, Josh Pacheco and John Venneri on site. They will be joining me in exactly 1 hour from now, maybe an hour and a minute. They will be kind of setting the scene, letting us know what's going on. They will give more specific mentions on the interviews they will have. They will maybe have an interview on my show in the 6 a.m. hour. Not sure if it'll be one of the players. They are expected to talk to all the Hawaii players at some point and Timmy Chang at some point, and also Athletics Director Matt Elliott and Mountain West Commissioner Gloria Navarez. Now, that could be tomorrow. For the last two, could be today. They'll give us an update and kind of set the scene, as I said, and that'll be about an hour from now. So really going to look forward to that. And Stephen Tsai, I know, is up there. And one of the things that Stephen does that I really like is that probably in Sunday's paper, he will have kind of a capsule of every school and what was presented today and tomorrow. In other words, I'll have the head coach, returning players, new players, interesting fun facts and things like that. I have kept that over the years during the football season, just as a reference, at least at the beginning of the season. But it is kind of a big deal. And for Hawaii, we are totally, of course, looking forward to the football season. But as I said at the top, it's sort of like the maybe the unofficial start to football. We know what's also coming up in the near future, and besides today and tomorrow, next Tuesday is Tailgate with Timmy at Ruby Tuesday in Moanalua, and you can go to HawaiiFootballWFN.com to buy tickets or RubyTuesdayHawaii.com to buy tickets. They are $100. You get unlimited beer, wine, and soft drinks, and a lot of food. I have not seen the exact menu yet, but last year they were just grilling and cooking a lot of stuff outside. So it wasn't the food that will be available next Tuesday wasn't from the Ruby Tuesday menu. It is just food that they have brought for the special event. And it should be pretty cool, and I am looking forward to that. A lot of players, current and former, same with coaches. It's a pretty cool event, and, of course, the money does go to the University of Hawaii football. Everything that is given, whether it's from Ruby Tuesday or the food vendors that are donating food, all the proceeds go to UH football. So it's definitely for a good cause, and we know that they need it to compete on the NIL level. And we've gone through that a lot in the off season. So if you can make it down, great. And it's going to be a lot of fun. Last year was the first time this specific fundraiser was going on. And it worked out so well, doing it again this year. So that is coming up a week from yesterday, so 6 days away. 2 weeks from today, we get football practice starting. Somebody has already asked me, and I will try to confirm it in the next week or so, but are the practices open to the public? I do not know. I don't want to say one way or the other. But they start 2 weeks from today on July 29th. You are allowed to start practice 30 days before your first game. And July 29th is 30 days away from August 29th. So, yeah, we are getting in there, and we are getting closer and closer to football. Now, also on the same topic with UH football, and I talk about the polls fairly often at this time of the year, and I do say, and I still feel that same way, that they're not very accurate. They're not anything to me, or I don't think for anybody, if you really look at it, that you can really pinpoint and say, okay, this is how it's going to play out. There are so many variables that come into play, and that's kind of the fun of the season, the unknown. And so when I see these polls, I like you're just using them kind of as a reference or something to look back on. When they have more specific information, I think it's good reference, like the football magazines like Phil Steele and Athlon and Lindy. They've got really good information on maybe some of the transfers and players that have left and all that kind of stuff. But the media poll was conducted already, and these are the results, 1 through 10 in the Mountain West. And you can take it for what it's worth. Number one, I would not have guessed. I would not have guessed this. And I say that without knowing a lot about some of the new players that are coming into some of these programs. But based on what I have read in the offseason, I would not have expected New Mexico to be at number one. And I'll tell you right off the top, the voting for the top three schools is one vote apart. For 1, 2, and 3. But New Mexico got 45 votes. They are number one. They got 2 first place votes. UNLV, who I expected to be number one, they are number two. They had 2 first place votes, and they have 44 overall votes. The University of Hawaii is number three. They got 1 first place vote. And they have 43 votes overall. So 1, 2, and 3, if you really want to break it down, are basically a push. 45 to 44 to 43. I'd love to know who voted for Hawaii for first place. And is it Stephen Tsai? I have a feeling it isn't. I just, for whatever reason, and I'll ask him next time I talk to him. And maybe Josh and John will know that a little bit later when they join us. But those three schools are kind of bunched up at the top. Then there's a significant drop-off for the next several schools. Number four, North Dakota State. We don't know enough about the transition for them and how that will go. They are, and have been, I should say, one of the more successful FCS programs in a while. They have won national championship. They usually are in the top five or so. North Dakota State, North Dakota, South Dakota State, even Montana. But North Dakota State, first year on the FBS level, they've got 35 votes. So they're 8 and back of third place Hawaii. Number five, Air Force, 31 votes. I have read a few things in the offseason where people are predicting big things from Air Force. They have, well, last year they weren't that good. Hawaii has done a great job against them lately, even on the road. And a few years ago, you remember, they were in the top 25, led the country in rushing, came here, and that was the biggest win of the season, I believe, 2 years ago for Timmy Chang. Beat them really handedly here. They have struggled since. They are supposed to be better. Their quarterback is supposedly one of the top two or so in the Mountain West. I've seen him first team all Mountain West by one of the publications. But they got 31 votes. They are number five. Then you got another little bit of a drop off for 6 and 7. Wyoming at number 6 with 24 votes. Number 7, San Jose State with 21. They had a really tough year last year for Kenny Niumatalolo. And they beat Hawaii. That was that rough loss, the worst loss for Hawaii, I thought. But they get 7th place and 21 votes. Then you got even a more another big drop-off. Number 8 is Northern Illinois with 14. Nevada, not at the bottom. They are 9th with 11 votes. And number 10 in last place is UTEP. They got 7 votes. And I would imagine they got those 7 votes because they had to get listed somewhere. And, yeah, they did not have a good year. And when I've gone through some of the information that is out there and reading up on the teams in the Mountain West, especially some of the new ones or what people nationally think about the Mountain West teams, UTEP was near the bottom in the country, let alone the Mountain West. So in a way, it's good for UH that we get to play a team like that. Hopefully it will result in a win. In a way, you want to have better teams to make the conference look better and, you know, still beat them. But I do think, and this is way too early to really say this, but I'll say it anyway, I do kind of think that the way the teams are perceived as of right now, and nobody has played a game yet, but as the teams are perceived right now, it looks like there's about 3 or 4 schools that Hawaii should have no problem with. And, again, there's so many things that could come into play. That's assuming Hawaii is healthy. You know, you get an injury to a Micah Alejado, Papeli Ashlock, or another key player, and things could change. But Northern Illinois, Nevada, and UTEP were in, I think it was the USA Today or Bleacher Report rankings that I read about a month ago. They were really at the bottom of the 138 schools. They were all in the 120s and 130s. And so, again, for Hawaii's chances, that might look more promising. I mean, if you want to look at the conference as a whole also, you want the conference to look good. And even if you want the conference to look good, it'll just make your record look even better. I mean, if you're, let's say, 8-2, but you're in a conference that is really not that good, RPI-wise, let's say, it might not look as good as if you were 8-2 in a conference that has beaten some good teams and has a few teams getting votes and some of the things like that. So in that way of looking at it, yeah, I'd like the conference to look better. I don't believe, and I'm very certain on this, that 2 teams from the Mountain West could make the playoffs. Hopefully one will, and hopefully it's the team in green and white, sometimes black, that is ranked or predicted to finish in 3rd place. And that would not really be based as much, although I guess it would be based a little on how the conference is doing. When you look at the committee and the votes that teams are getting, let's just assume that nobody in the Mountain West is going to be ranked in the top 25 as far as when you're looking at the playoffs. And the first playoff rankings come out usually first week of November. I think last year was on Election Day. I remember that. And they had them every week after that for like 5 Tuesdays in a row. You won't necessarily have a team that's ranked, but you're still going to go with the highest-ranked group of 5 school. And for the Mountain West, they're going to be in that running. So for a school to be ranked, let's say, higher in the Mountain West than, let's say, the Sun Belt, which is where we had teams last year, or the Atlantic Athletic Association, or conference, that is something that we can compare as far as if they are being perceived or ranked, getting votes a little bit more than the Mountain West, they would get that playoff nod. So you are kind of competing against the other mid-majors conferences. You are. And maybe for the conference overall to be better, that would help in the long run. I think what happened last year when we got 2 schools into the 2 mid-majors, group of 5 schools into the playoffs, that's a rarity. That would not happen most of the time. You can't count on that. So assuming there's going to be one, right now I would think Hawaii is considered one of the schools that are going to be in that mix. But when you see what everybody is saying about the Mountain West, whether it's the media poll that I just read or the magazines, it looks like it would be a 3-team race. Now, as I keep saying about the variables and different things, injuries, you know there's going to be a team that might be surprising. A couple of years ago, it was UNLV. Last year, I think, could have been Hawaii. Is that North Dakota State? We don't know enough about how they're going to look on the FBS level yet. But for knowing that these teams have, you know, something to play for as far as getting to that playoff, it says a lot. It says a lot even more when I mention this once again. The first home game for Hawaii after that Stanford road game, Saturday, September 5th against UNLV, to have your arguably biggest conference game in week one of reality, because it's week zero when you play Stanford, so it would be considered week one, but just in your second game. For Hawaii, and I think a lot of conferences, you don't play conference games that early. Doesn't happen often. Usually you'll get your whole non-conference slate once in a while. And some of these conferences will have those rivalry games at the end of the season. Georgia, Georgia Tech, Clemson, South Carolina, games that aren't a conference game. You'll get those kind of games. But you'll also get, in previous years, you know, Oregon, Oregon State, Washington, Washington State. Those would not be conference games anymore. But to have a big game like this this early is a little surprising. Just played out that way, there is going to be a lot riding on the line for that game. You can get in touch this morning, 808-296-1500. I have been assured that my guest this morning at 635 will be Ben Ziegler-Namoa. Had a little bit of phone problems yesterday. We hope to have that ironed out, and we'll look forward to talking to him about getting drafted by the Atlanta Braves in the 10th round on Sunday. So I'm really looking forward to that. And should be fun talking a little bit of baseball, which is what I will do when I come back from this break, because we do have that Major League All-Star game to talk about. And my wish did not come true. I was hoping it would be a little bit high scoring, a little more offense. That did not happen. But we'll get into that coming up a little bit later. If you are looking for something to do this weekend, Waiakea presents The Drop-In this Sunday, July 19th at the Bishop Museum. 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

Good morning. It is a Wednesday. It is hump day. It's that time once again. It's the Gary Dickman Show on ESPN Honolulu, 92.7 FM and AM 1500. In a way, depending on how you want to look at it, you could say this is the start. The start.

0: We are back. Gary Dickman here. Chris in the other studio. It is the Gary Dickman Show on ESPN Honolulu, 92.7 FM and AM 1500. I will go to the text line in just a couple of minutes. I know Paul, usually right on time, at least before the show, getting his text in. And, of course, the phone and text number are the same, 808-296-1500. We'll get back to some more UH football and Mountain West talk coming up in just a little bit. I will say this before I go to the MLB talk. Somebody had sent in a text, and every now and then we'll get a text with a link, and it'll say this message did not include any text, and it'll be an attachment, and it'll be something. Whoever sent in a text at 4:46 a.m., there's nothing opening. So I'm not sure what your intent was, but if you want to resend that, and it's from Nalu Mike. Maybe that explains it. Anyway, Mike, please send that again because I can't open up what you sent. Major League Baseball, as I said before the break, I was hoping for a high-scoring game. You know, the NBA All-Star game, it's great to see defense, but I want to see points. I don't know if I want to see 220 like we see every now and then, but I want to see offense. Again, as long as it's not overboard. The Major League Baseball All-Star Game, as I said, and when Canoa and Billy were on with the handoff, both agreeing that Major League Baseball's All-Star Game has always been the closest of the four team sports in North America to be like a regular season game. You don't have, you know, people doing – well, you'll take some luxuries. Where, you know, maybe you're not going to hit anybody on purpose, although it did happen last night, but not on purpose. But you're still going to throw fastballs. You might not challenge people the same way, and you're definitely having fun, but you're playing the game the way the game is. In football, of course, there might not be as much hitting. Guys might be standing around here and there, and that's, you know, I accept that. Anyway, baseball has always been the closest of football, basketball, baseball, and hockey. And yesterday it pretty much was too. But I wanted runs. We've had, and I'm going to get the previous scores in a minute, a low-scoring game. And I don't remember, and I will look it up very soon, about shutouts. The National League did not do anything offensively yesterday. Three hits they had on the entire night. Now, I don't want to say again, bring up one of the topics I brought up, but no Shohei Ohtani. And you almost wonder if a guy like him could have made a difference. I mean, if worst comes to worst, he probably would have gotten a hit, and there weren't many of them. Juan Soto did get one of those hits. It was kind of an ugly game, I really think, as far as the offense. Now, if you're looking for pitching and you love pitching, well, you probably liked it a lot. But I was looking for offense. Here's some of the recent scores, by the way. Last year, it was 7-6. And I guess they had to go to a tiebreaker. And kind of like every All-Star game, I forget about them, the scores at least, a week later. But it was 7-6. The National League won in a rarity because they don't usually win that often. And that was a high-scoring game. In 2024, American League won 5-3. In 23. NL wins 3-2. 22, AL wins 3-2. 2021, AL wins 5-2. 4-3 and 2-1 in years before that. We haven't really had 12-9 games or anything. There was an 8-6 game in 2018. So if you're an American League fan, you're happy. And you know what? I don't know if you're really that happy that you're a league one. They're not playing for World Series home field advantage, which they did for a while. That was a really bad move that Bud Selig instituted to have players compete a little bit more, knowing that there's home field that would be at stake. It should go to the team with a better record. And so I didn't like that. I think way back when, if I'm not mistaken, for the World Series, I think they alternated. AL would have home field 1 year, the NL the year after. It should go to the team with a better record. You're not playing for that. You are playing for a little bit of cash, more for the winner. But first inning, 3-0. AL's up. Cody Bellinger, who won the MVP, going 1-for-3. But he drove in two of those runs in that first inning with a single. His teammate Ben Rice drove in a run in the first inning with a single. And then there was a home run later on, Miguel Vargas in the eighth inning. The American League only had seven hits, so there wasn't much on their end either. One of the things I was glad to see in the AL on the AL side, Cade Smith, he did pitch. Pitched one inning and struck out two. So that was pretty cool to see. I don't know how they are listing his ERA as 2.84 when he did not allow a run. And I don't think, and I'm pretty certain he hasn't been in an All-Star game previously. So I think that's maybe his regular season ERA that they have there. But it's good to have him get in action. The AL had 11 pitchers. The NL had 9. So a lot of players got to play, but there wasn't any like big plays. I saw in SportsCenter last night, they had the top 10 of big plays in All-Star game. And I don't know how many people go that far back, but one of the ones at like number 4 or 5 or maybe 3, Pete Rose playing all out in 1970, barreling into Cleveland catcher Ray Fosse at home plate in like the ninth inning to score a run. Ray Fosse was an all-star catcher whose career was never the same after that hit. And that was maybe going a little too far. They did show the one instance that I brought up, and I think this was 3 or 4, Cal Ripken in his last All-Star game, in the first inning, getting pushed basically by Alex Rodriguez from third to shortstop, his natural position. And he was, I believe, a commissioner's choice, kind of like Justin Verlander, who would never have made the All-Star game on his own merit, but he did make it as a commissioner's pick. I don't have a problem with that, especially if it's a guy near the end of his career. It's kind of cool. It's a game for the fans. It's an exhibition game, so why not? Justin Verlander did not pitch, but it was cool to have him there, I guess. But anyway, they showed Cal Ripken getting moved to shortstop by Alex Rodriguez. Joe Torre was the manager, kind of smiling and telling him, yeah, move, move, move. And then Cal Ripken hit a home run and was the MVP. That was a really cool one, and I remember that game in Seattle. Yesterday's game didn't have anything, to be honest, memorable. Cody Bellinger, even after the game, and he won MVP, was saying that was like a soft single. It wasn't even like a powerful hit. They had to pick somebody to be the MVP, and I guess it would make sense that somebody who drove in 2 of the 4 runs would get that nod. But it was not the exciting game that we had hoped for. Again, unless you like pitching. The American League did strike out 15 National League hitters. And the National League just didn't really have, again, any offense for whatever that's worth. Kyle Schwarber in his home park, you would hope that maybe he'd hit a home run. And that's probably the first time I'd ever say that, and probably the last. But also Bryce Harper, one at bat, did not get anything done. Again, nobody really got much done. Soto had a single late, I think, in the seventh inning. Lopez at shortstop had a hit. And then Pete Crow Armstrong from the Cubs got a hit as a replacement in center field. Three singles for the NL. That's it. And you know what? For the AL, they had 6 singles and then the 1 home run. And that was it. And you know, as I'm looking in the box score, and I don't know if this is totally accurate, but they're using regular season stats as far as batting averages, home runs, RBIs and stuff like that. I don't know if that was done intentionally, but I have a feeling those stats do not count. But I am curious if you guys have any thoughts. I saw that, and I didn't see this live, but the national anthem was criticized. Patti LaBelle sang the national anthem. I did not hear her version, but I read a couple of articles where fans did not like her rendition. When I was back in March and I was in Philadelphia, seeing the Sixers and the Oklahoma City Thunder, she sang the national anthem there, and she also rang the bell. They have a Philadelphia celebrity ring the bell before every home game for Philadelphia, and she rang it. She looked really old, and that's not an insult. I didn't, you know how old she was until I read about it yesterday, but it's hard to criticize somebody doing the national anthem. Although I think, was it Christina Aguilera, I think, for a Super Bowl had that happen to her also. Unless you're Roseanne. Roseanne deserved to get criticized when she did it way back when. I think that might have been at an All-Star game or a Padres game. Anyway, I just wanted to bring that up about the Major League Baseball All-Star game. If you have any thoughts, let me know. I mean, there was almost more action in McGregor Holloway than the Major League Baseball All-Star game, as it turned out. So wanted to bring that up. Well, tell you what I'll do. I know I got a couple of texts that I want to get to on different topics. We'll take a break, and when I return, we'll get to that. Got some more NBA talk. I've got an incredible, I was stunned to see this, an incredible, impressive stat for next hour. It does involve the World Cup, and this is about as impressive as you can possibly have. I'm not trying to overhype it, but that's how cool it is. We'll be back in just a minute with the Gary Dickman Show right here, right now on ESPN Honolulu.
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0: It is 28 minutes before the hour of 6 a.m. on this Wednesday morning in the 6 a.m. hour. Got a lot going on. As soon as we start, after we get you caught up with traffic, it'll be Josh Pacheco and John Veneri joining the show from Las Vegas, and they'll be giving us the latest on Mountain West Media Days. If you follow Josh on Twitter, at Josh on the Radio, he's got a picture that he put up in the last hour of the helmets and jerseys here for every school. I don't know why for Hawaii they have a jersey number 26. I don't know if there's a reason for that. Nevada's got a number one. It's like on a dummy, on a mannequin. And they've got Air Force with 28. New Mexico with 44. Is that Brian Urlacher's number? And Northern Illinois, not sure. Another 26. Is that because of the year? Only thing I can think of. But why would Nevada have number one? I'm not sure, but they do look kind of cool. The helmets are in front. In addition to being on the top of the jersey, too. So for Hawaii, they've got the black jersey with green trim, white numerals, and the black helmet with the H Tapa logo. Pretty cool. But I'm really looking forward to hearing what they have to say. I'm looking forward to hearing what Gloria Navarez has to say about a number of things. And just a lot of positivity for the University of Hawaii, especially because even though we've been in football all these years, now we're in the Mountain West and everything else, we get a bigger part in saying what goes on. We get part of the TV contract, the bowl revenue. So there's more that we can benefit from. And you have people like President Wendy Hensel on one of the committees, the top committee. And so that's good. Our voices will be heard more now that we are considered a full-fledged member. I'll go back to what I said earlier about the ranking, the predictions at least, from the media. I think this conference should be winnable. It's almost a shame that after September 5th, that night, Hawaii or UNLV is already going to have a loss. And that's going to set either school back a little. You can definitely make up for it. You want to be in the conference championship game, of course. Top two teams go. one loss is not going to prevent that from happening. But it's going to be an early loss, which means you probably can't afford much more. And it's like that for, you know, teams in other conferences too. Especially if you want to, let's say, make the 12-team playoff, and you know, let's say, I think it was last year, yes, Texas and Ohio State in Columbus. Ohio State wins. Texas loses, and I remember the talk. They had no margin for error after that. And they were on the outside, remember. They felt they should have been in the playoff, and Steve Sarkisian, their coach, said, why schedule Ohio State if it's going to hurt us that much? Well, they got that early loss. They had another, I believe they had two more after. And even though that wasn't considered a bad loss, it would be considered a good loss. That early loss really set them back. Notre Dame had two early losses in September last year. And the talk was for them that they probably are out of the playoffs. They didn't get in. They also felt that they should have. They ran the table after that. But those losses hurt early on. It's not necessarily that it's automatic, but it does put you behind the eight ball a little, especially when it's a conference game, especially when that conference game is against your maybe toughest opponent, one of two. UNLV and New Mexico are going to be the toughest teams as of right now for Hawaii in the Mountain West. And that second game is going to be huge. I think every game will be a sellout. That game is going to be a hot ticket. And especially if, let's say, Hawaii beats Stanford in week zero on August 29th, 45 days away from now. So we are getting closer. Let's go to the text line. Nalu Mike did send in a text that is actually readable. And it says, according to MMA analyst Din Thomas, Conor McGregor didn't really want to fight. He says, I know opinions are like a Achilles. Everyone has one. Bottom line, it was a ripoff money grab. And Conor Madoff, kind of having a little fun there with Bernie Madoff, with the lion's share. See, I know you're not the only one to think this way, Mike. I really, not that I have a problem, I have a hard time believing that. Even though you wanted the fight to go on, I realize there is a possibility. And I realize with a lot of situations in sports that there's a lot of things that you wouldn't expect to have happened. You know, a rogue ref like Tim Donaghy fixing games in the NBA. Never thought that would happen. That's one example. There's a lot. Knicks winning the championship. Seriously. Never thought that would happen. Not thinking it was going to happen this year. And at almost any point, to be honest. Regardless of that, with Conor McGregor, if it was a situation where he was hurt, and when you say he didn't really want to fight, I know you don't want to postpone it because there's a lot at stake there. A lot have been invested to have it on July 12th. And if you don't have it there, July 11th, excuse me, and postponing it might have cost a lot of money, probably, but I don't think you would be able to get away with it. And even though people are saying we saw him limping, we saw him not able to stand, taking off his shoe when he had to put pressure on his right foot. And there might be something to that. I just don't think that he went in there not able to fight because the risk of injury for him could have been permanent, let's say just to his leg. And I don't know. I mean, I guess it's possible, as I say. I'm not going to dismiss it and say there's no way that couldn't have happened. Things like that don't go on, especially a little bit of MMA, but boxing over the years, there has been the word, the fix, that has been associated with fights going back a long, long time. So I can't dismiss it, but I don't think that would have happened. And I do feel worse and worse for the fans that spent that kind of money. Like, when Billy Hull said the other day, people in the nosebleed section were paying $1,000 or more. I didn't know. I didn't check on the ticket prices for that. And I can understand the really good seats being $1,000 or more. It was the biggest gate take in UFC history. It was over $25 million. So the tickets would be expensive to have that happen. And, of course, they're going to sell out, I would imagine, T-Mobile. But to pay that much and to see that, yeah, that is tough. That is really, really hard. You're not going to get your money back. It's not like a rainout in baseball where, you know, you can go to another event or get a refund. So I do feel for the people, especially not only paying, let's say, $1,000, but having to travel from Hawaii to Vegas. At least you got that consolation prize. You're in Vegas. So it's not like you went to, let's say, Laramie, Wyoming to watch a UFC fight and it got canceled. Well, then you're stuck in a town with nothing to do. If you're in Las Vegas, you're never really stuck. I don't know what to make of that as far as the claim. Some people are going to still feel that way. I don't know if Dana White would have allowed that, but people are going to think that. And especially the way everything transpired, that was just a crazy, crazy scenario. But anyway, thanks for the text, Mike. Let's see what else we got here. Okay, from Paul. And this was at 5:38 a.m., pretty late. As you mentioned, college football starting soon. Remember Nuufa'ola, UH running back. Stadium would cheer for him, but sounded like booing. Classic. Yeah, I got to know Nuu not very well, but when I did the pregame show, Countdown to Kickoff, with Chris Hart over the years, we would have that feature. This goes back to when Bobby Curran was doing the broadcast, way back when they'd have a warrior to remember. And it was always a former player that would be interviewed. And I was fortunate enough to talk to a lot of great players over the year, just reaching out, and they would do a 10 to 11, 12-minute interview. And Nuu did it 1 year. And just the communication back and forth, he was just so humble, so appreciative, so thankful. And I was a Jets fan. I am a Jets fan, and he played for the Jets briefly. But I was also a UH fan when he played, and I remember watching him play. That guy was the kind of running back you'd love to see, because it wasn't only the talent that he had as a running back. It was the strength of the work ethic, how hard he played. And I love that. I love when you just use your other skills, other talent, besides just being a skill set. In basketball, I reference Charles Oakley a lot. He wasn't the most talented player, but the way he played so hard, I love that. And Nuu was kind of like that, too. I always loved watching him play. And I would not be surprised, and I'm trying to remember if he was there last year, but for tailgates with Timmy next Tuesday night at Ruby Tuesday, there'll be a lot of former players there. And I believe that Nuu was there. I know I had run into him at Ruby Tuesday a couple of times over the years for different UH events. But check it out, and maybe you'll get to see him there. That'd be pretty cool. Another tech about the national anthem. Agreed on the anthem. It would have been better if they had Jennifer Hudson sing the anthem and have Patty sing America the Beautiful, which Hudson sang before player intros. Well, again, Patti LaBelle is from Philly. So it makes sense where Jennifer Hudson is out of Chicago. So you're going to probably have somebody Philadelphia-related to do those kind of things. It just makes more sense. So I can understand them having it. I did not hear it, but maybe after the show I will take a listen to it just to see how it did sound. And, you know, people say it's a hard song to sing. People who sing it in front of sporting events. For various reasons. One, it's a long song, I guess, by some standard, and it's kind of a slow song. And sometimes you're singing it without music. So I actually, when I go to sporting events, I like hearing the national anthem. When there's a big crowd there, I don't like the crowd interrupting, and that'll happen sometimes. I like the crowd at the end, before the last couple of words, before the last verse, and the crowd will start cheering and clapping louder and louder. I know that might sound weird, but I enjoy that. And at, like, say, Knicks games, the crowd usually gets really loud at the end. When I used to go to Maryland basketball game, they would have the crowd there. Everybody would scream out the oh, say, can you see? I guess it's a reference to the Oreos, who are the O's. But every year when I went there, they would emphasize that, and it was kind of cool. But anyway, I know that might not be as big of a deal with some. I didn't even like hearing the Canadian anthem when I go to hockey games. It's kind of cool there. But anyway, For Patti LaBelle, again, I think it makes sense because she's Philadelphia's own, and you're going to have somebody like her sing the national anthem. One of the things I saw that I did not get live, and I want to look up more videos of this, but I thought it was a pretty cool deal, and I saw somebody on Twitter write, whoever thought of this idea deserves a raise. They had the player, the starting lineup came out, and they would go through something that was animated, like a hallway maybe, and they would be like signing the Declaration of Independence. And the video that I saw on Twitter last night was of Kyle Schwarber doing that. And of course, I think everybody must know, but the Declaration of Independence was signed in Philadelphia. But that was a cool add-on, I guess. So I thought that was kind of nice. But the game itself, yeah, did not have a lot of action. And that is unfortunate. We had the UFC with Max and Connor didn't have a lot. And the All-Star game, not much more. But you never know. I was hoping for a little bit more. And as I went through the scores earlier, I didn't go all the way back, but I did not see any shutouts. And I do wonder if, or I would imagine if that was the first shutout, we would have heard about that a lot last night, and I did not hear that. But as I am talking, okay, we do have one shutout. It does go back 13 years. In 2013, the American League won 3-0, and that was at Citi Field. Mariano Rivera was the MVP. In 2012, the NL won 8-0, and that was in Kansas City. Other than that, I do not see a game where neither team scored, where either team, at least one of them did not score. The last one before that, 1996. And that was when Mike Piazza was on the L.A. Dodgers and won MVP. So, yeah, it doesn't happen often. Very, very few shutouts, but it did happen. So I guess we can say we saw something that doesn't happen too often. But I'd rather have seen a lot of home runs that don't happen very often. That would have been a little bit better. It is coming up on 12 before the hour of 6. We'll come back in just a few minutes. Want to remind you that the Hawaii Pacific Health ESPN Honolulu Open is back. It is October 8th to the 11th at the Hawaii Convention Center with a $15,000 cash purse in the top division. 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
7: Allow extra time if you're a leeward commuter. There's an accident on Farrington Townbound just before Kalailoa Boulevard in Kapolei, and traffic on Farrington now back up to Black Rocks Beach Park. After the accident, it's clear all the way to downtown. Ford Weaver traffic is still light from Eva Beach up to the freeway. The trips are fine from east to Oahu and coming over from the windward side. Roads are mostly dry, not much rain around this morning.
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It is about 9 minutes before the top of the hour. As I mentioned, as soon as we come back from our 6 a.m. break, and we'll get you caught up with traffic, we'll hear from Josh Pacheco and John Vineri. They are in Las Vegas. I scrolled through social media during the breaks, as you hear often, and I did see from Rob DeMello, who was also still in Las Vegas, as he was there for the UFC fight, the Mountain West preseason offensive player of the year has been announced. It is Micah Alejado. No big surprise, but great recognition. So that was pretty cool to see. I see that they also have a newly designed championship trophy. And we do have, in fact, I did see a picture of our digital guy up there, Jonathan. I don't know Jonathan's last name. But every time there's big events like the Big West tournaments, he is up there taking pictures and video. So when you go to like ESPN Honolulu on Instagram and our YouTube channel, you will see a lot of that, and at ESPNHonolulu.com. And he was already there the last couple of hours, I guess, already shooting some content. So I would imagine that would go up today, too. So we'll look forward to hearing from Josh and John coming up in just a few minutes. Also at 6:35, Ben Ziegler-Namoa will be joining me talking some baseball. That'll be a lot of fun coming up later in the show. I wanted to bring up something real fast about the I brought up about Mike Alejado. That was one of the points I wanted to bring up. This is what I wanted to bring up also. I gave an opinion a couple of times in the last week about LeBron James. I know I'm mentioning him in the first hour. One of the things I have said is since he's sensitive and wasn't well received in L.A. like you thought he might have been, going to Philadelphia, would he find a similar situation following, in a way, Kobe Bryant? Kobe Bryant went to high school there. He's loved there. I knew it wouldn't be the same as LeBron going to the Lakers, but I thought there might be a similarity where maybe that would help sway his decision to maybe not sign there. Wasn't sure about that, but I thought there was something maybe there. In yesterday's Star Advertiser, on the front page of the sports section, there was an article about Shane Victorino, who managed the Futures game on Sunday in Philadelphia. He had all these Hawaii baseball players with him. Pretty cool. Colton Wong, Mike Fetters, Brandon League, and a few others. Keone Duran, and that was pretty cool. Anyway, so when I looked at the article, it was written by a John Marks, J-O-N. And I know John Marks. He's been on the show from WIP in Philadelphia with Chris and I and the Animals, probably going back 10 years. He does a show right now, so he's unable to join me live because we're on at the same time. He's still on with Josh and Chris every now and then. And I saw the article, so I texted him a picture of it and said, hey, great article. And maybe a few times a year, whenever there was something written about Marcus Mariota on the Eagles or Victorino on the Phillies, it was by John Mark, special to the Advertiser, it would say, under the caption. And when I congratulated John about it, he said, I'm reading it word for word, it's actually not me that wrote that. There is a radio John Marks and there is a sports writer John Marks in Philadelphia with the exact same spelling of their first and last name, J-O-N. And I never realized that all these years I've been thinking it was John Marks. So anyway, as long as I was texting with John, I brought up about LeBron. And, you know, he is on top of things there, being a sports talk show host there. He's been there for a long, long time. And he says he thinks it's kind of bleak, his words, that LeBron signs with Philly. But he also says, when I asked about the fans, he said I'm totally wrong, that I am. He said the town would go crazy if LeBron signed there. They would love it. They've been talking about it. They would accept him in a heartbeat, knowing that that might be the final piece to win a championship this upcoming season with a Jaylen Brown and a healthy Joel Embiid. So that was, I thought, interesting. I would have thought the opposite, at least partially, that they would not have felt that way. But apparently, according to John Mark, they would. Now, he also texted this, and I don't know how much tongue-in-cheek this was, but he said, as I mentioned, it seems kind of bleak that Philly will sign him. I don't know where he got that or why specifically, but he said LeBron wants to play golf all year round. It's cold here for a lot of the season. It just doesn't seem to meet his lifestyle.
So if you're looking at that, well, Cleveland would be the same thing. There's similar weather in Cleveland and Philly, close enough. Miami, though, is a lot different. They don't have 30-degree days in the winter. So more opportunities to play golf, if that is a factor. I don't know. I saw that Shams came out. Charania, this is almost a funny headline. Saw this earlier this morning. That he is saying, and this was a big deal, I guess, a headline, LeBron James will make a decision either in a few days or in a week or two. That doesn't really help us. I think we kind of expected it to happen at some point. My

0: story is becoming a soap opera, and I don't think anybody really knows where he's going. The favorite seems to change on an almost daily basis. So it really is too hard to predict, of course. But hopefully we're getting to it soon. And I know the NBA, as I've mentioned, their schedule is due to come out really soon. The NHL schedule, in fact, comes out today. And usually the NBA schedule comes out late July. I believe once in a while it might be early August. But they're getting to that point already. So I know there's going to be some games that will definitely be based on which team LeBron James plays for. And so the NBA, I'm sure, would want to know, too. One more point before we go to break about the NBA. The Commissioner Adam Silver said yesterday that they hope the investigation into Kawhi Leonard will end by October. I think he said October. By August. They want to get it done. Now, he also pointed out that the trade that is on hold, it's not from the NBA. The NBA does not stop this trade. It is Toronto that is stopping this trade. They don't want to complete the trade until they know what the punishment is for Kawhi Leonard. The trade was going to be that they accept Kawhi Leonard and they deal with whatever sanction or punishment is out there. But maybe they're getting a little bit more of a sense that this could be serious, where he might be suspended a half year. And I'm not saying they don't want to do the trade, but maybe they want to give back a little less based on that. I don't know, but it is on pause. It is on hold, but that is by Toronto. And the Clippers, obviously, they don't really have a choice in this matter. They can't make a trade unless Toronto totally agrees. But Adam Silver did point that out. He does hope that it is, you know, finished soon. He's actually disappointed that it isn't already completed. There was another bit that came out that maybe there was a second amount of money that went to Kawhi Leonard that wasn't known previously. Don't know what to make of that, except that if it's true, that is pretty, pretty bad. So anyway, that is the latest with Kawhi Leonard. I'll tell you about Isaiah Johnson and how he did next hour. We'll take a break, get you caught up with traffic, and then Josh and John from Vegas on ESPN Honolulu.
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5: The big problem this morning is an accident in Kapolei. It's on Farrington eastbound just before Kalailoa Boulevard. Traffic is backed up now to Nanakuli. The freeways still look good. The merges are both clear. From the east, Kalani Anoli Highway is light. There are no H1 slowdowns yet. Windward traffic is good on all three highways. There's a water main break at the entrance to Lanikai and another one downtown on Ala Moana Boulevard eastbound at Punchbowl. Lanes are closed in both areas.
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0: Elliott State. As promised, even though it's the dog days of summer, it's a Major League Baseball All-Star game. The ESPYs are tonight. A lot of the focus here is about Mountain West Media Days for this upcoming football season. And I'm really happy to say for the first time to these two guests, they are both driven by BMW of Honolulu talking UH football and Mountain West Media Days. Let's go to Las Vegas and Josh Pacheco and John Venneri. How's it going, guys?
1: Hey, Gary, going well, thanks. We are at the Palms here in Las Vegas. I'm with the voice of Hawaii football. That's you, man.
2: Oh, that's me.
1: That is you.
2: Thank you.
1: It's early so far. I mean, we're just kind of getting everything kind of shaping up here. But early thoughts, because we have a couple pieces of news. First off, Mountain West Offensive Player of the Year, preseason Offensive Player of the Year, Micah Alihato. Not much of a surprise there.
2: No, and I think they were smart in that decision. I think that obviously there is a lot of stuff that has to happen throughout the season for him to be able to be named that. But I think it's a perfect decision because of all of the stuff that he did last year. I don't see anybody in the conference that can top that.
1: Right. Pofele Ashlock, named a preseason all conference at wide receiver, along with Alihato at quarterback. So those are the only two on the offensive side.
2: Yep.
1: Jamai Otis at linebacker, Elijah Palmer, defensive back, both named to the defensive team.
2: Love it. I think those are, you know, obviously Jamai Otis is a question mark because of his injury that he sustained. And so they're going on past stats and past what they've seen on the football field, but I believe that's a great pick because he's one of those guys that if he's healthy and the team thinks he's ready to go on the field, he's going to produce exactly, if not more or better than what he produced prior to the injury. Mm-hmm. Me personally, just seeing him just moments ago and seeing him throughout the spring, or we should say fall, winter practice, he looked good. He wasn't practicing during the February spring drills, but I have no doubt that that's a young man that works very hard to get to be the best that he can possibly be, and if not better than what he was. And that's always the goal for every athlete, right?
1: There's a couple of other things that we learned. Gloria Navarez had her press conference just within the last hour. One, the question that was brought up was surrounding why there is no preseason order of finish like we've seen before. And she had a very interesting answer to that. She said it's detrimental to some schools when they're listed at the bottom. She used New Mexico as an example last year where they were at the bottom. They ended up finishing at the top. Same thing with Arizona State. You don't want to have necessarily the negative publicity for some schools. Kind of makes it harder for them to build up. So they decided, we're just going to focus on the players, not necessarily on the schools. What's your thought on that?
2: You know, I kind of agree. It's the fun of it, and we've always said this, the fun of a preseason poll is strictly for media.
1: Yeah.
2: It has nothing to do with locker room billboard material. It has nothing to do with it's everything to do with the fun that the media has with it and how they use it throughout the preseason and even into postseason antics.
1: Yeah.
2: It has nothing to do with anything else. However, I do like, as the press conference went on earlier just moments ago, there was a question that was asked, why then do you announce players being named to the preseason all-conference teams? Mm-hmm. And it is kind of out of the other side of the mouth when you announce players. But I did love her answer in that she said, it was because we take care of the players. We want to lift the players up. We don't necessarily have to do that for the teams, but we want to lift the players up in a way that they are recognized on a national level. And I totally agree with that. When she said that I agreed. When the question was asked, I was like, aha, they got her. But then she answered it, and I was like, that is a great answer. You want to be able to lift these players up. And while some of them may be on the preseason list and may not make the postseason list, it is a good start and a good baseline to get some of those athletes looked at around the country.
1: One other thing is we learned the four bowl tie-ins. There are four bowl tie-ins for the Mountain West. The number one team, it's kind of a TBA. It's an ESPN Events bowl. Mm-hmm. That's a bowl to be determined. There is a guaranteed Mountain West team in the Sheraton Hawaii Bowl, which you would expect if Hawaii is not the conference champion, that that would be the bowl that they would go to. And then backup slots in the Snoop Dogg Arizona Bowl by Snoop's Gin and Juice with Dre, whatever. And,
2: every time you say that, all I can think of da da da da da.
1: Yes, and the Cactus Bowl, which yeah. is now being played in Tempe at Arizona State. And I was just overhearing someone saying it's now a broadcast game on ABC, not one of those old ESPN games. So it's now, you know, network, not cable. So four slots, and then if there's any move over, we'll see what happens there. But they also unveiled a new trophy. Which,
2: oh, beautiful trophy.
1: It is.
2: Well, we'll go ahead and post a picture to our ESPN Honolulu sites that you can see that. They've protected that thing really carefully up until unveiling it because it was in a locked case being rolled in.
1: That was.
2: Yeah.
1: So here's kind of what we're going to do today. We're going to be posted here all day. We're going to be taping some content. In fact, some of the guys from UNLV are going to join us in just a couple minutes. We're going to talk to their defensive guys in a few. We'll talk to Jaden Thomas a little bit after that. And then an added bonus with Kanoa and Billy out today. It's going to be us two who will be guest hosting.
2: It's funny because they're here.
1: Yeah, I know. They're flying out today. So we're going to be guest hosting Let's Talk Sports coming up from 7 to 9. And amongst our guests on Let's Talk Sports, we will chat with Matt Elliott right after the top of the show. So we'll do a quick turnaround with you, Gary, and then we'll talk with Matt Elliott. We'll have Micah Alihato for the afternoon show. I believe we're going to have the Hawaii defensive players who are here coming up in the 8 o'clock hour and so much more. So, Gary, we're loaded to the brim. I know you've got Ben Ziegler and Amoa coming up in about 25 minutes. But we'll toss it back to you, and then we'll talk again coming up in less than an hour.
0: I got a couple of questions for you guys real fast before you guys sign off. When you talked about Gloria Navarro's talking about no media, no poll, but there is the media rankings or poll that we just saw, and I even mentioned them earlier, where Hawaii was getting 43 votes and predicted to come in third. What is different about that?
1: I think it's more toward the teams at the bottom, I think, is who they really worry about.
0: But there still is a poll, though, right? Or still is a ranking?
1: You know, for other places, but just not in the Mountain West.
0: Okay.
1: Yeah.
0: And I had another question. I almost forgot it for a second. As far as the trophy, you said you guys are going to put it on social media. I brought that up earlier. I was going to mention that to you guys.
1: Yeah, we'll put that up on social in just a little while.
0: Okay, and the last thing I had, it's not a turnaround, it's a handoff.
1: Yeah. Oh, sorry. It's been a long day. I've been up since 3:45.
0: Wow.
1: But yeah, we'll talk to you for the handoff coming up.
2: That's my normal time, by the way.
1: Well, 3:45 here, 12:45 there. Gary, we'll talk to you again in a few.
0: All right, guys. Thanks. Talk to you later. And that was Josh Pacheco, John Venneri, both driven by BMW of Honolulu in Las Vegas, kind of setting the scene. Actually, I want to bring up something on the handoff a little bit later also. I think this was kind of significant and probably wouldn't affect Hawaii, but overall for the conference, four bowl tie-ins, four affiliations. That is not a lot. And not only is it not a lot, it's significantly less than what they've had in years past. There were, I believe, seven tie-ins, at least six tie-ins and maybe an option for another, but at least six or seven minimum for bowl opportunities for the Mountain West in previous years. You're only having four. Now, the Sheraton Hawaii Bowl, as most of us, I believe, realize, was created for the University of Hawaii. That year, in June's third year, they went 9-3. And there was no bowl invitation. There was no bowl game for them. So that was created. And, of course, it benefits everybody, except the schools that don't come here, if Hawaii is in that bowl. You get a bigger crowd. We had a sellout on Christmas Eve. The year before, it wasn't anywhere near a sellout. So it's good for the bowl to have Hawaii in it. So if they are bowl eligible and not going to a playoff, they would be the team in the Sheraton Hawaii Bowl. That only leaves three other bowls. And that means there could be more than one or two bowl-eligible teams that don't go to a bowl game. And that is something I didn't realize. I'd like to hear, and I'm not sure if that part of the topic has come up, But I'd like to hear what the other schools feel about that. Maybe it is something they couldn't control, but that is a pretty big loss. I'm going to get the standings from last year and see who was bowl eligible that wouldn't have gotten, that wouldn't get in this year. And there were a lot last year. You've got UNLV, New Mexico, San Diego State, Boise State, Fresno State, Hawaii, six schools that were bowl eligible last year. Utah State just missed out at 6-7. In fact, they might, in fact, I believe they were bowl eligible, and the 6-7 includes their bowl game. So they got in. That's a lot of team. That's seven teams going to a bowl game. And this year you only have four. That means, doing the math, three schools aren't going to be going to a bowl game. That seems pretty significant, actually. And I wonder about that. If there was something that they couldn't control or couldn't keep certain bowl affiliation. But it does say a lot about the Hawaii Bowl that it's still intact, first of all. But the other bowls, yeah, I'm really interested in that. So I didn't realize John and Josh will be doing Let's Talk Sports, because I wore my special Knicks shirt just for Kanoa Leahy. He set me up yesterday saying he'll be back. That is like the longest road trip anybody could possibly take for an event and still be on the road. He went up for the UFC fight, Billy Hull also. UFC fight was 5 days ago, 4 days ago, and they're still not even back. Wow. And they're both married, at least for now. But anyway, we'll look forward to having Josh and John on. Of course, Matt Elliott, as he said, they'll have a lot of interviews during the Let's Talk Sports, Pacheco and Hart later on in the afternoon. So Josh has got to do two shows today. Busy day, busy day. Anyways, wanted to thank those guys for joining us. Shelley texted, good question. Says, good morning. For the UH football fundraiser tailgate with Timmy at Ruby Tuesday, do they use the entire restaurant or just the outside area? Wouldn't that be just too small? And she's right. Maybe there is a tent. There might be a tent outside where they're cooking food, but it's the entire restaurant. So basically, Ruby Tuesday is closed to the general public. The event starts at 6. Last year, we shut it down about 4:30 or 5. And the people that were in there, we let them stay till 5:30, quarter to 6. They might have been watching a game. But the whole restaurant, inside, outside, all for the event. So there'll be plenty of room for the large crowd that we are going to be getting. Another texter says, four Hawaii players made preseason first team. Alejado, Ashlock, Palmer, and Otis. And, yeah, I think that's pretty good. I mean, like you always hear, you might always say, it's better to be on the postseason, all conference teams. Preseason is good. I mean, you're expected to be doing something good and to be on those teams. But if you're not on it in the preseason and you're on it after the season, regular season is completed, postseason, that's even better. That's the one you want to be on. Just like the ranking, the prediction. Doesn't matter if you're picked third like Hawaii is right now. It's better if you finish second or first at the end of the season. That'll mean a lot more. So anyway, thanks for that update on everybody that you mentioned. And Micah Alejado, as I brought up last hour, pretty cool and not a surprise that he is the preseason offensive player of the year. Okay, Paulie is back texting. He says, as you mentioned, this is the same text. Okay, it's the same text I read earlier. And, okay, I didn't miss any of his text. Anyway, I just wanted to bring up some of those texts that have come in. And, okay, looking at some texts that are old there. We will come back in just a minute. And I've got, as I mentioned, that impressive stat involving the World Cup. This is pretty special. And coming up at the bottom of the hour, Ben Ziegler-Namoa will be joining us. And we'll be talking some UH baseball, and not only UH baseball, but the Atlanta Braves. They are the team that drafted him in the 10th round, and really happy for him. So that'll be coming up at the bottom of the hour. If you're looking for something to do this weekend, well, Waiakea presents The Drop-In. It is this Sunday, July 19th at the Bishop Museum. You can enjoy an evening of live music, local food, art, and culture featuring Irie Love, Jordan T, Dylan Bekele, and more. The doors open up at 5 p.m. at the Bishop Museum. 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
6: A new accident reported on the west side. This one's on Kunia Road southbound just before the freeway. There's also an accident that's really causing a problem for leeward drivers. It's on Farrington eastbound just before Kalaeloa Boulevard, and it's got Farrington traffic back up through Nanakuli. If you're going into a military base, there's a fairly long backup now on Nimitz at the main Pearl Harbor gates. Short backups on Kunia Road at Schofield. No backups at Tripler or Marine Corps Base, Hawaii.
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0: It is 19 minutes after the hour of 6 a.m. on this Wednesday morning. It is Hump Day. It is the Gary Dickman Show on ESPN Honolulu. Time for some impressive stats. I mentioned a couple of times one of the stats I have involving World Cup soccer. Amazing. The other stat I have right now, not a good one. It does involve Isaac Big Fish Johnson. And I should have asked Josh, or maybe I'll ask him on the handoff, but he is playing in the Las Vegas Summer League, not Josh, but Isaac Johnson, for Philadelphia. First game, he had 20 points. Second game on Saturday, he had 2 points. Yesterday was game number 3. They went up against Houston, and they got destroyed. The final score I'll get in just a second, but the score was not exactly close. It was 90-64. Houston win. And again, it's summer league team. Isaac, though, in his third summer league game, 13 minutes and 12 seconds, 3 points. He had 1 assist, 1 block, 0 rebound. He was 1 for 5 from the field. He was 1 for 4 on 3. Those aren't great numbers. He had 3 fouls in the game. He did have a minus 12 rating. Actually, a few people that had more than that. Not a great performance. Now, he'll have another game coming up this morning. Today's game is on ESPNU, finally regular TV. Remember regular TV? We used to have that for a lot of sporting events. That'll be against the Orlando Magic. They will have one extra game. Remember the format, as I said. The Summer League will end on Thursday. Actually, it'll end on today. Wow. Today are the last set of games, and they will start playoffs tomorrow. So they've already got a lot of it set up, and I'm looking for Philadelphia. Nothing on Thursday. They are not set yet, probably because they have one more game to play today, and that'll determine win or lose who they go up against. So the four teams at the top, they are in the playoffs on Saturday and Sunday. And the championship game will be at 3 o'clock on ESPN Sunday afternoon. Consolation at 12:30. Saturday, and Friday, and then, of course, tomorrow, they'll have other playoff – well, they're not playoff game, just an extra game. The teams that aren't in the top four, the other 26, they will have one extra game. And that'll be either, again, Thursday, Friday, or Saturday. So I'll keep my eyes on when Philadelphia will be playing. I can say this, though, I guess, right now. They are not playing tomorrow. Those games are already set. In fact, they are not playing on Friday. Those games are already set. There will be seven games. There will be about four games on Saturday that he will be a part of. And then there's a couple of playoff games added into that. So hopefully he'll do a little better. I don't know. I should have asked my friend in Philly, John Mark. Maybe I'll text him later. If there's much talk about how his chances are. First game, he looked really good. 20 points, really good shooting. I think he was 4 of 6 on threes. But the last two games, 2 and 3 points total. Not exactly the same. So hopefully he'll have a better performance today. Again, that game at 10 a.m. on ESPNU. Then they'll play on Saturday. And we'll probably hear a lot more about what Philadelphia thinks about him after this summer league is over. It is a real fast one, as I've been mentioning. It always sounds like a big event, and it is, but it's 10 days long. And there's a ton of games going on, but it's only 10 days long, and that is it. 808-296-1500 is the phone number. It is the text number as well. And as I've been talking about college football, for UH and the timelines, 45 days before kickoff. Well, we've got NFL training camp starting in about 2 weeks also. I know some teams will start on the 28th, a whole bunch on the 29th. So right around the corner for that in addition. I wanted to bring up this story that it is headline SMH, Shake My Head. And I was hoping this wasn't a true story, but apparently it is. And I don't know if anybody has heard about it, but it came out this week. This came out first from CBS Sports. Western Kentucky football had, keyword is had, a defensive tackle named Victory Vaca. And his scholarship was recently taken away. The story to this is mind-boggling that this actually happened. And I'll give you the aftermath in addition. What took place, and it's a sad story. Victory Vaca playing for Western Kentucky. His mother died unexpectedly on April 2nd. So Victory did what any son or family member would do. He went home. He flew home to grieve, and he finished the spring semester remotely. Did it online from wherever, whatever state he went. He had a GPA, by the way, of 3.33, pretty high. The funeral for his mother was on May 9th. Again, he's going to school, basically. He's doing it remotely, like a lot of students do. Great grades, as I mentioned. At the funeral, May 9th. A few days later, Western Kentucky informed Victory Vaca and his agent that he is no longer with the football program. He's done. And what they did, they processed him, deeming him as like a label that is called failure to report. Failure to report. That is a disciplinary designation that, according to CBS Sports, if a school writes that about a person, you can't enter the transfer portal. You will lose your scholarship. And you are not allowed to enter the transfer portal because you are deemed ineligible by the NCAA. I can't believe that. We have heard stories over the years, before NIL, before you were allowed to pay players, way before that. There were players in basketball and football, the stories were. Players had to go home for a similar reason. And they were not allowed to be compensated, if that's the right word, by the school. In other words, the school couldn't pay the airfare, transportation for a kid to go home to a funeral or to see somebody who was sick, family emergency. If they did it, they were in violation. It's really, really sad that that ever existed. but you weren't allowed to give any kind of benefit. They drew the line at nothing. And those stories happen really, really in just bad situations all the way around. So now you got, these days, you're allowed to pay players. What Victor Vaca did, he went home to see his mother or go to the funeral and spend time with his family. He didn't miss class. And he was ready to come back. And they said, because he didn't come to spring practice, that it's a failure to report. I mean, Western Kentucky looks really, really bad. Now, there's a little bit more here that I'll read also. Western Kentucky later backed a relief waiver on his behalf, but the NCAA denied it. And they denied his appeal. Vaca is one semester from graduating. He has no path to play his final season now. He can't. It's not where you can transfer anywhere. It's bad enough that maybe the rule would be, well, you have to sit out a year, but it's nothing. There's no fine line. There's no midpoint. You are ineligible. You can't transfer. You can't play for Western Kentucky all by that designation. And the head coach for Western Kentucky might be a familiar name. He was an assistant here, I believe only for like 1 or 2 years, and it was a while ago, Tyson Helton. He was on staff here. He and the athletic director, Todd Stewart, were not commenting to the media. The NCAA declined to comment on this specific waiver. But that is so awful, that something like that could possibly happen. Why would a school do that, first of all? Why would a school do that? For many reasons, I bring that up. Because now, you know what recruits are going to see? And you know what other schools recruiting a player that Western Kentucky is recruiting are going to say? You want to go there after they did this? You better not have somebody die in your family because you can't go home or you'll be kicked out of school, basically. You won't be able to play. So that is going to be used as what they call negative recruiting, big time. That is one part of it. What do they have to gain by doing this? And maybe they weren't looking for a gain. Why would they punish a kid? I mean, his grades were there, wasn't missing school. And some people might say, well, maybe there's more to the story. I don't know if there is. And I've read two different columns or articles written about this, two different places. And basically, it's word for word the same. So it doesn't say like the school didn't know what he was doing. He was still going to school. I don't believe from what I read in the other column that he missed anything with spring practice. He was coming back to get it, to do it. And even if he did, I mean, there have been players that have missed spring practice. This guy's a senior. It's not like he's somebody who never paid his dues and you don't know enough about him. This guy was apparently a pretty good player from what I read. And he had great grades. And you're treating him like that. And somehow that designation, those three words, failure to report, is a designation that makes you ineligible. And there is no exemption by the NCAA. The appeal, as I mentioned, not granted. You can't enter the transfer portal. I wish, and maybe I'm gonna try to follow the story to see if there's any legal aspects they can pursue, legal avenues. That just seems, again, so awful. And it gives them a really bad name, Western Kentucky. It gives the NCAA another bad name, and they've had a number of these in their history. It seemed like in recent years, even though they really didn't have much choice, they were letting players get paid. They had different rules with the transfer portal. Again, they didn't really have much many options in this. This is just so awful on so many levels. And when I first saw this, I just couldn't believe it actually happened. But I've seen it in a few different places where it did. And I hope there is, again, something legally that can be done to stop this from happening. And that maybe they can have some kind of recourse for it to be stopped. That is just one of the worst things possible. And I am going to look up more on this. So it's funny, I just wanted to bring that up, just to, you know, bring up something that unfortunately does go on. That is a strong candidate for the ugly on next week's The Good, The Bad, and The Ugly. That's about as ugly as it can get. But let's go to the good. And that is the Hawaii Pacific Health ESPN Honolulu. The Open is back from October 8th to October 11th at the Hawaii Convention Center with a $15,000 cash purse in the top division. 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Ben Zeglin-Amoah coming up next on ESPN Honolulu.
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10: Traffic continues to recover on the leeward coast after an accident earlier on Farrington near Kalailoa Boulevard. It's still slow on Farrington from Ma'ili down through Nanakuli. You'll move okay after the power plant. The H1 is getting slow at Kunia Road, and it's under the speed limit from there to the H1-H2 merge. From there, you're good to downtown. There's no slow traffic yet from the east side, and it's still light from Windward Oahu on the Paliuli-Kaluke and the H3.
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0: 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And it is time to welcome our very special guest. I could just imagine what the excitement was like on Sunday, seeing his name on the Major League Baseball draft board, getting drafted in the 10th round by the Atlanta Braves. Now he's a former University of Hawaii player. We're so happy that he is joining us. Ben Ziegler-Namoa is on the phone. Ben, good morning. Thanks for joining us.
1: Good morning. How's it going?
0: It's going great. I imagine it's going great for you. And I wish you, I'm hoping you can take us back to Sunday, because I'm just curious, as far as you and your conversations with your agent, what sense did you get as far as when you might have gotten drafted?
1: Yeah, I think to get the opportunity, I think for me it was between 8 and 10, most likely, just because there's so many underslot deals that you can sign within those rounds. And that's where teams kind of project themselves to save money somewhat, and also to kind of figure out their draft boards for the rest of 11 through 20. So, I mean, that's where I was expecting possibly to go. But getting the call, you never expected. So it was a really cool thing that happened, and just super grateful.
0: I can only imagine what that must have felt like. Is it where before the draft some teams will maybe inquire and talk to your agent? If that was the case, were the Braves one of those teams?
1: No, that definitely wasn't what happened. I mean, as a fifth year senior, I didn't have to go to any workouts this year, which was really nice. And I didn't really talk to too many teams. I knew there was some interest, but yeah, as a fifth year sign, you don't have a lot of leverage, so it is what it is. You kind of just sit there and wait and see if they want to give you the opportunity, and Braves took a chance on me, and yeah, I'm just super excited to get to work with them.
0: I saw in the Star advertiser the other day, Stephen Sy's column, where your agent was told by the Braves that you would be drafted by them either 8th, 9th, or 10th round. So knowing that, what was it like not hearing your name in the 8th or 9th round as you got ready for the 10th round?
1: I mean, it was what it was. 8, 9, 10 didn't really matter to me. So the one thing that's pretty funny is the 8th, 9th, and 10th rounders were all, we were all senior signs, which had no eligibility left. And on Twitter right now and everywhere else, our signing bonus got announced, and we all signed for a very low amount, and everyone is getting mad at MLB for whatever reason, but they don't realize that we have no eligibility, and we all are super grateful just for the opportunity. And the Braves are going to treat us really well, so we're really excited.
0: I'm sure. As I read the article about what it was like, you were with your mother when your name popped up. What was it like as far as her reaction and being with her for this very special moment?
1: Yeah, it was really funny because she flew in the night before, and we didn't know what to expect. And then we woke up early in the morning. She had her coffee, and she was just nervous as a bug, and I was just laying down in bed, just chilling. And, yeah, seeing her getting the call and then watching my name pop up, she's jumping around like, wow, I can't believe it. And she's, like, yelling at me, like, hey, celebrate, do something. And I was, like, just in shock, just like, I don't even know what just happened. I was, like, all right, well, we got 10 other things to do now, so let's get after it.
0: That is pretty cool. Ben Ziegler-Namoa is joining us here on ESPN Honolulu, talking about the special day that Sunday was. Hopefully a lot more of the special days coming up. And that leads me to this. What was the conversation like, I guess, when you got the phone call from the Braves? Who called, and what did they tell you?
1: Yeah, so the first call is from my agent, obviously, about where I would go. But I'm assuming my agent was talking to one of the scouts, named Ryan Dobson, who is the Atlanta Braves West Coast guy. And their scouting director, Rob Shaw. So he was in communication with both of them. And then as soon as I got drafted, there was an hour break. So I talked to both of them as soon as the break started and the front office. And it was really cool, and just kind of got more details, and they were just really excited. I was excited, and yeah, it was just a great conversation.
0: When do you report? Do you report anytime soon?
1: I am leaving tomorrow at 4 p.m.
0: And that's to Atlanta?
1: And I'm flying to Atlanta, and then from Atlanta, I'm going to Sarasota, Florida, which I'll be in their complex league where I'll sign.
0: Okay, okay. You're in Hawaii right now, I guess, right?
1: Yeah, I'm on Oahu till tomorrow.
0: Okay, okay. I mentioned this yesterday, but when, you know, college baseball, I'm not sure if it's quite the same. I don't think it is for other sports, but you play a big season, a pretty long season. It ends in mid-May, and then you have a quick turnaround right after you get drafted, and the draft used to be in June, but after you get drafted, you're reporting for rookie ball and maybe even winter ball. Is that something that could be tiring, or is that just, you know, part of the deal and baseball players just adapt to that?
1: Yeah, I mean, honestly, it just is part of the deal. I mean, you're definitely, like, just playing baseball for however long it may be. But we all love it, you know? So, I mean, it's no problem to us. And, yeah, I mean, it's just, like, we all, even through our college seasons, we play summer ball after our season. Then we come back, we play our fall ball. And even then, we're still training all the time. So, yeah, there's no difference to it. And I'm just really excited to get after it.
0: As far as your position, you played first base, of course. You moved to the outfield this past season. I know you were listed, I believe, as a first baseman from what I saw, but have they told you as far as what position they might want to use you in or look at you first?
1: Yeah, I have my entry meeting on Sunday, so I'll know more then. But my first initial thought from them was I thought I was going to be more of an outfielder. But they told my agent right away that they wanted me just as a first baseman. Which kind of shocked me. I was like, okay, I mean, I'm cool with it. Just didn't expect it. And, yeah, so I'm going to go in, see what the front office has to say, what the game plan is, and, yeah, just go from there.
0: Were you a Braves fan at all growing up? And if not, who was your favorite team?
1: I don't think I was ever a Braves fan. I always admired the Braves, but never, like, was, like, a fan of them. Because my mom's from Minnesota, and I've always just been a Minnesota sports fan. So it would have to be the Twins for me, for sure.
0: Okay, that totally makes sense. I would imagine between Sunday and now, you've had a chance to talk to your former head coach, Rich Hill. What was that conversation like?
1: Yeah, I mean, just grateful, obviously, you know. Grateful for everything he's done for me throughout my career. He took a gamble on me from day one, and I think it paid off for both of us, and I could not be more grateful not only for him, but for the whole coaching staff. They put so much love into me and effort into me. And yeah, this is everything that they've done and also what my teammates have done. So yeah, nothing but grateful for all of them and just nothing but grateful for the University of Hawaii.
0: I would imagine that playing for him, he would be considered a player's coach. When we've had him on the show and other shows over the years, he's so entertaining, so humble, so gracious, so many positive attributes for him. Playing for him, I imagine you got a lot of that, and maybe other insight that you had, and maybe some funny experiences that you've had with Coach Rich Hill.
1: Yeah, I could name about a million with him. yeah, I mean, he's a very personable guy. He's a certified winner, you know. You just look at his history, San Diego, Cal State, or Cal Lutheran, everywhere else he's been. It's just, he's a certified winner. And watching him do it's really funny because not a lot of coaches nowadays teach how he does. He's, like, very new school, but he's also very, like, he knows what he teaches. He's been teaching here for, like, 20-plus years, and it's really cool to watch. And get to understand. And he, yeah, just being with him, he's a masterclass. So he's going to be really good for the rest of the time. He is with the program, and whatever he wants to do with the program, I have no doubt the program's in good hands.
0: Yeah, it seems like that from the fans and the media perspective, certainly for that as well. What are some of your fondest memories about playing just for the University of Hawaii or at the LES? Anything that really stands out over your career here?
1: Honestly, it's just every day of walking on that field, you know, at home, away, sporting Hawaii across your chest. There's no other feeling like it. And I'm grateful that I never, ever took advantage of it because I think sometimes as a baseball player, you can take advantage of, oh, this is like one game, whatever may happen is what happens. But I feel like I never fully took advantage of that and, really embraced the moment sometime during every game. Just realized while I'm wearing Hawaii across my chest, it's like literally the dream. And yeah, it was just such an awesome moment to see all the fans, all the support, and being a local boy, it meant everything just to represent Hawaii.
0: Yeah, I'll bet. And I did see, of course, that Isaiah Magdaleno, who I thought would get drafted, certainly that was kind of a surprise that he didn't. He got that free agent deal with Toronto. I guess you've had a chance to talk to him since Sunday also.
1: Yeah, I mean, Magdaleno, no surprise he got a contract. I mean, yeah, I mean, you could talk about some things with the draft with him. At the end of the day, it is a business somewhat. I definitely think that something may have happened. I had no idea. But it's such a business, you have no idea what's going to happen. Like for him, he signed for the full 150, I'm assuming, because he has leverage and stuff. So, yeah, I mean, I know he's definitely stoked and excited to get started with them.
0: Right. I was kind of surprised, but again, he's got that offer and the opportunity, so I'm sure he'll make the most of it. I'm sure you will. It has been so enjoyable to watch you play for the University of Hawaii. You've been a fan favorite, a media favorite. So happy to see your name on Sunday getting drafted in the 10th round by Atlanta. We wish you the best of luck. Hopefully we can talk from time to time. Good luck and enjoy Atlanta wherever else the road takes you, hopefully in the major league sometime soon.
1: Thank you, Gary. Appreciate it.
0: All right, thank you so much. Ben Ziegler-Namoa joining us on ESPN Honolulu. Really interesting hearing his experience on Sunday, his mother, and everything else involving getting drafted in the Major League. That is pretty, pretty special. I did realize that when I did my impressive stat, I did talk a lot about Isaac Johnson. I didn't get to the other one. The really, really special one. I had to go to the break, then I had been coming on. So when we come back, that is the first order of business. The super, super impressive stat. That is next. And we get ready to wrap it up here in the Gary Dickman Show, ESPN Honolulu.
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5: Leeward Coast traffic continues to recover after an earlier accident on Farrington in Kapolei. It's still extra slow after St. John's Road. The H1 is slow townbound from after Kualakai Parkway to the Kunia Road on-ramp. After that, you should be moving okay to downtown. Both merges are still clear. There are two water main breaks this morning causing lane closures in Kailua on Mokulua Drive at the entrance to Lanikai and downtown on Ottawa Boulevard eastbound at Punchbowl.
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little Led Zeppelin as we get ready to close out the show on this Wednesday morning. If you didn't hear earlier for Let's Talk Sports, who would have ever expected Kanoa Lakey and Billy Hull to be in the studio? They might need a map to get back here, but they are supposedly, although I've heard that for a few days now, supposedly coming back to Oahu today, which means they will not be in the studio, and it also means they will not be doing their show. Josh Pacheco, John Venneri hosting Let's Talk Sports from 7 to 9. They expect to have athletics director Matt Elliott early in the 7 a.m. hour. So look forward to that. And on Pacheco and Hart in the afternoon from 3 to 6, you'll be hearing from Micah Alejado. They are at Mountain West Media Day, so that's pretty cool. Okay, without further ado, the impressive stat that I've been hyping and hyping and overhyping and then ran out of time or forgot to do, here it is. I said it involves the World Cup. Spain, who won yesterday, and will be getting the winner of England and Argentina, which starts in a couple of hours in Atlanta. Spain, in 7 World Cup games, has let up 1 goal. 1 goal total. That is unbelievable. I would think that's got to be some kind of record. I would be surprised if anybody went through a World Cup without allowing a goal. The next best is 1. It was against Belgium last Friday in the quarterfinal. They won that game 2-1. Other than that, it's been shutout, shutout, shutout, including yesterday over France, 2-0. That's amazing. And as I've been building it up throughout the morning, saying it's one of the more impressive stats I've ever had or you can think of. When I saw that last night, I saw it on SportsCenter at first. I couldn't believe it. I looked up the numbers to make sure, and they are accurate. That is pretty impressive, to say the least. I'm not pulling for any country over the other. I wouldn't have minded seeing Belgium get in just because of them beating us. That didn't happen, but great game yesterday. Semi-final number 2, as I mentioned today. The finals are on Sunday. Consolation or third place game is on Saturday morning. So it'll be Spain against either England or Argentina. I saw this morning that the game being played in Atlanta where the Falcons play, Mercedes-Benz Stadium, I believe, they are getting a lot of extra security there because of the fans. That apparently that is a really big rivalry. I mean, I know soccer rivalries are pretty intense, pretty amazing, and they get somewhat physical at times. And apparently these two countries, I believe, have a little bit of a history. But anyway, I did see that, and hopefully it's a good game. Hopefully it is a close game. I want to go to the text line. We got a couple of texts on the Western Kentucky story that I brought up. And here it is. Let me get to a couple of them. One of the texts says, appeal to the NCAA and bring them to Hawaii. Well, as I mentioned, the NCAA already denied his appeal. So, no appeal. Again, it's one thing to have this happen. And if you are tuning in late, there was a player named Victor Vaca for Western Kentucky football, defensive lineman. And his mother passed away unexpectedly, April 2nd. And he went home, like any person would do. And he went to the funeral May 9th. As he was going to come back to school, Western Kentucky told Victor and his agent that he is off the team, which is awful for what they called, and this is an official designation, a failure to report, which by NCAA rules and standards means you are ineligible to play college sports. Or at least football. You can't go to the portal. You can't go to another school. You are done. Really awful policy. And I would hope somebody's going to challenge this, take it to court. I mean, we have seen athletes go to court to play college basketball, and they get a convenient judge, I'll call it, in Alabama. We had one at Texas Tech, too, where they ruled in the player's favor, even though they violated what would constitute being eligible for college, and they were allowed to play, at least temporarily, for Brandon Sorsby. That never worked out, of course.
But for this to actually exist, I think, again, it's incredible that it actually is an actuality. More text on this. This is an interesting one. It makes sense. Can't the NFL sign him off the street? I believe that you can't do it off the street. You have two ways. One is the supplemental draft, which is what Brandon Sorsby tried to enter. The NFL said they're not having a supplemental draft this year. So that would rule him out for this year. He would, though, I guess, be eligible to be in the NFL draft next year, next May or late April. He would be able to do that, but he would not be able to get signed off the street, which also doesn't make total sense. In a situation like this, he's not eligible to play college. Why is he caught in the middle where he can't do either? Why wouldn't the NFL allow somebody who's basically a free agent play? I mean, if you're a basketball player in college and you don't get drafted, well, you get these free agent deals, right? Isaiah Magdaleno got one in baseball. We saw Isaiah Johnson get one in basketball. Neither guy was drafted. They both could have played. Well, Isaiah Johnson petitioned to play college one more year. That was not granted. But he does have the other option. And the NBA, at least for now, got him a contract, or the Philadelphia 76ers got him a contract. And we'll see how it works out. In football, though, I don't believe you can do that. You can't just be signed off the street. And there should be a way where you can. So, anyway, I just wanted to bring that up. Let's see what else we got here. Gary, great interview and questions, as always, with Ben Ziegler and Amoa. Thank you. Well, thank you for those comments. I've been a fan of his since first time I saw him play 2 years ago. And when I look at the box score, I usually look at his name and numbers first. And there's a lot of great players on UH. I really enjoy so many of them. Elijah Ikes is one. Matthew Mura the year before, who also got drafted pretty high. I follow a lot. Ben Ziegler and Amoa just had that it factor, beside the numbers to back it up. And when he got moved to the outfield this year, 3 errors the whole season. Incredible. Great player, and I am so glad that he's getting this opportunity. I would be a little surprised if he doesn't make it to the major leagues at some point. It's not like in other sports where you make it up right away. You got to go through the minor league system, I guess. But hopefully he will be there at some point. But real happy. But thank you for those comments. One more text that came in says, good morning, Gary. I wanted to follow up on what I told you earlier about the proposed D1 men's soccer fall and spring schedule. We did hear that from this texter. Turns out that although the D1 Men's Soccer Oversight Committee had passed it, the NCAA D1 Cabinet has remanded it back to the committee to adjust it out of concern for funding and logistics. I had hoped that this would be something that NCAA President Charlie Baker could endorse, with soccer news peaking here in the U.S., although he could still weigh in on that situation. I thought that was weird to have two seasons like that, fall and spring. But it's still not done that it won't happen. We'll have to follow that. I am out of time. I will hang out for John Venneri and Josh Pacheco. They are hosting Let's Talk Sports. We'll have a brief handoff

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6: Traffic overall is light this morning, and you should make good time. The exception is for leeward drivers. There was an accident earlier on Farrington near Kalailoa Boulevard. It's gone, but traffic is still recovering, and you'll still find it slow when you get into Mahili. The H1 is slow at Kunia Road, but okay through the Waikele area. After the H1-H2 merge, a little slow in spots, but overall moving great to downtown. No slowdown jet from Hawaii Kai, and it's clear from the windward side.
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9: A little bit different sounding Let's Talk Sports here on ESPN Honolulu. Kanoa Leahy and Billy Hall are traveling, so they couldn't make it today. So instead, we've got a live special here from Mountain West Media Days. John Venere's here, the voice of Hawaii football. I'm Josh Pacheco. Gary Dickman is in our studios. We're doing the handoff right now. Gary, how was the show this morning?
10: It was fun. There's a lot of stuff to talk about. Not as much excitement in the Major League Baseball All-Star game, but other sports were pretty interesting. A lot going on. And one of the things I want to bring up, when you and John were on my show about an hour ago, just to follow up, when you mentioned the bowl affiliation with the new Mountain West, with what is going to be taking place this year, I thought that was a really interesting point in that there are only 4 tie-ins this year. Last year, I believe there were 7. There might have been 6.

0: 6 and an option on 1. But that could be significantly different for the amount of teams, because last year there were, I believe, 7 bowl-eligible teams. With what is coming up this year, only 4 would be eligible for a bowl game. I thought that was a pretty interesting comment.
1: Yeah, and, you know, with last year, too, there weren't as many of the tie-ins, but, you know, when you're still looking for bowl-eligible teams, ESPN Events has the ability to still kind of slot you into games where available. So I think there were 5 tie-ins last year, if I remember correctly.
2: Right.
1: And when you have those extra teams available and some conferences can't, make their quota, then you have the opportunity to kind of roll in. And that's where I think this year, too, is the same thing. You have 4. It can be hard, and now with more teams in the college football playoff, it's going to be harder to fill all those bowl slots. So if the Mountain West has more than 4, then certainly I think, you know, you'll find yourself slotted in another bowl game somewhere. So I don't think that's too big of a deal. The bigger deal, John,
2: Jerry, why are you giving Hawaii football fans anxiety?
0: No, but the good part is we have a bowl that is made for Hawaii where they're bowl eligible. We know where they're going. Some other teams might be left out, but not UH. Nice try, John.
2: I totally get where you're going with that. You know, you lose the Boise game.
3: Yeah.
2: You lose the Boise Bowl, obviously, because they've left us.
3: Yeah.
2: You really only lose the 1, I think. And then the conference championship game, while it hasn't been decided where it's going to be played, that obviously is a bowl game that could determine even another game after that.
1: Yeah, they're talking about that as a neutral site. And I will say, Gloria Navarro has mentioned this too, and we'll talk with her. She'll join us in about 15 minutes, is that the landscape's going to change even more when it comes to bowl games because of the uncertainty of the size of the college football playoff.
2: Right.
1: That could affect the amount of bowl games. That could affect all the different tie-ins. And you may not have any more the old Pac-12 versus new Pac-12, which is one of the bowl games actually this year. There's going to be more uncertainty, and we're going to be continuing to guess, Gary, as we go along.
0: Makes sense. The way you defined it, and I guess with only 5 games last year that were guaranteed, it's not as much of a difference. But I did note that when you guys were talking about some of the new things that we can look forward to for this season.
2: I like the thought also then teams have to work a little bit harder to get into the bowl game. It makes it a little more, you know, I mentioned anxiety, and I was kidding, but I'm not kidding, because there's now it makes it that much more important for you to become bowl eligible and win your football games. And it makes all of what we've always talked about, winning at home and stealing some on the road, that much more important.
1: Gary, leave us with something today, will you?
0: I brought up this subject a little earlier on my show. The Western Kentucky football team, this is not a fun story. They have a player, Victory Vaca. And he had an unfortunate situation where his mother passed away suddenly. He was a senior, had great grades, and he went home to be with his family in the funeral on May 2nd, I believe, or May 9th. And then the school designated him as failure to report, which by the NCAA rules and policies makes him ineligible to play NCAA football with any school. So basically his career is over. He had 1 semester left to graduate, 3.33 GPA, and for whatever reason, they designated him with that, and I think that is just so awful that a school would do that. I know other schools are going to use that in negative recruiting, and rightfully so. Why would they do that to somebody who was going to school remotely when he went back home for that 3.5-week period? He wasn't missing class, and he had the good grade. Still, they designated him with that, and now his football career in college is over.
2: Yeah, terrible story. You're right, Gary. I read that this morning. It also makes me think that there may have been something else going on, and while that is a horrible situation for any player, I'm wondering if there wasn't something more going on to that story that hasn't been told, and I'm sure it's going to come out eventually. But that is just horrible. You're a family member, let alone your mom, passing away. You go home, and then the team knows you're going home for a tragic reason, and then they kick you off the team and then out of school.
1: Yeah, that's insane. Gary, I know the handoff's a little short today. Thank you, and we will talk to you again tomorrow.
0: All right, guys, have a good show. Talk to you soon.
2: See you, Gary.
1: Okay. Gary Dickman. You can hear him every morning from 5 to 7 a.m. We made the handoff a little shorter today because we're busy here at the Palms for Mountain West Media Days.
2: Yeah.
1: Athletic Director Matt Elliott, kind enough to join us this morning. This is your second Mountain West Media Days now, but in a different capacity now that Hawaii is not just a football-only member. Hawaii is now an all-sports member of the Mountain West. And something I was thinking about when Gloria was talking earlier, from your perspective, now with Hawaii as an all-sports member in this conference, how do you feel Hawaii better contributes now to the Mountain West?
3: We contribute in ways, you know, I think about starting from the leadership level, President Hensel. I don't know if you've seen the stories in the last week or so, but she's pointed to two different roles, both the leadership within the Mountain West, but now at the College Football Playoff Management Team or Committee. So seeing the value of the expertise that somebody like President Hensel can bring to these conversations and her experience. But then what is the strength of our department overall? What is the strength of our fan base? What is the strength of our the ratings that we can bring for football games and now all the sports? They start thinking about our time slot, how valuable that is, and we've talked about that so much in football, but it's true across sports. You know, it's true across basketball. It's true across volleyball. They see us, I think, as a really valuable piece of the future of the Mountain West. Gloria talked a lot about stability and why it's so important that we kind of know our identity for the next few years. No guarantees. We all know that, right? Realignment will constantly spin. But for us to have a firm home, for us to have real partners, even last year it felt just kind of this awkwardness, right? People leaving, people come in, but we're all in it together now. I look around the room and I see these ADs and I know we're moving forward in the same place. And I genuinely believe that we are going to be one of the schools, one of the programs that when you look at the Mountain West, you will associate it with the University of Hawaii. And you'll say that's a school that's going to perform at a really high level.
2: And when you hear the words Mountain West, Hawaii being the most west of the schools, it also helps in that case and now being a senior member.
3: Yeah, and we are a destination. You talk about, I'm walking around talking to other media members about they want to come. They can't wait for the teams to play here. They can't wait for more teams to come and play. Their fans want to come and watch us. So that's one of the special things about Hawaii is, yeah, we're the furthest west, and yeah, sometimes people say, well, it's hard to travel there. Everybody wants to come there. Everybody across the world wants to come to Hawaii. We are that special of a place. So when you put that in the context of sports, we become a really attractive partner.
1: We're talking with the Hawaii Athletic Director, Matt Elliott. You know, something that Gloria was talking about, scheduling came up, and she mentioned, you know, different travel and other accommodations. I'm sure one of those things that Hawaii was probably accommodated with or for certain schedules like, you know, volleyball and how that plays out now where it's no longer a home and home. Mm-hmm. You know, I think the basketball tournament, I think we talked about a little bit last year, is that something where, you know, you and Hawaii have a little bit of an influence over how to best make schedules with UH in mind?
3: Mm-hmm. They are willing to have the conversation that the schedule doesn't have to be exactly the same for every school. And that's important for us because it might mean that we're on the mainland or the continent for three games for basketball during the season instead of two. That's not going to happen on every trip, for example, but that may happen on times, or softball trips might be three games in 2 days instead of 3 games in 3 days. And when we have these conversations broadly, the athletics directors overall are willing to listen as to what makes it better for their teams to come all the way to Hawaii and what makes it easier for us to come here. But at the same time, I think we are finding that balance of what is going to be competitively equitable, but also smart from the standpoint of the wear and tear puts on our student athletes and allowing them to compete at the highest level.
2: From listening to Gloria this morning in her press conference, any one thing particular stand out? She talked about no preseason poll for football. She talked about why there is still preseason players and teams.
3: Right.
2: She talked about the new trophy. She talked about there was a bunch of things. Any one particular thing stand out to you?
3: Yeah, I think it's good to explain the no preseason poll. I would mention that again. Because we did talk about that at length with the coaches in the room and the athletics directors. And the idea is that these polls can have a really detrimental effect. It's rare that they're going to launch you into something, because if you don't perform, you don't perform. Mm-hmm. But if you do perform and you're viewed kind of at this lower level at the beginning of the season, then people undervalue your success. So we didn't want to take as much of that on, that sort of self-inflicted injury, if you will. And the reality is, as more and more conferences are moving this direction, then are you creating a competitive disadvantage for yourself in the Mountain West if you do that? So from that standpoint, media can still do it, right? A bunch of people can still speculate and project, and that's all a lot of fun. But to have sort of that formal ranking before the season, we've all talked about this for years, right? Like, certain programs just get ranked. Certain programs just get votes, and it doesn't mean they necessarily perform. And this is kind of just leveling that playing field a little bit. So I think it's fine.
1: Let's talk about the value of the H. Something we reported last week was the amount of money that the University of Hawaii brought in from EA Sports' College Football 26. Mm-hmm. I think it was over 126,000, top half of the FBS. Mm-hmm. And something that was told to me, next to that is the value of the H beyond that. Something that I think you felt Hawaii did really well in was bringing in revenue from things like licensing and other things. Can you talk about that a little bit? Because that certainly can be important when you talk about budgets and being able to do things like travel and other things.
3: Yeah, I mean, these are all places where we have the potential to grow significantly. I think our licensing number, where it will be coming out soon for the year, is almost $1 million or a little over $1 million. And that's a significant growth from where it was the year before. And we're going to put Jared from our team into sort of this full-time role, just focusing on licensing, because that is one element where there is revenue-generating opportunities. It's true in our corporate sponsorships, where your point is absolutely right. The H resonates. It's exciting. Like, when I think about national television commercials, right, we don't have a mascot, which that's a limitation in some ways. But if you're seeing logos on the back of, sometimes they're filming a commercial in a bar and they'll put all the logos of the schools up there, like, people want to see an H. That's an exciting brand to be associated with. And I think that's an opportunity for us to really continue to tell our story. And as our teams have more and more success, you look at what happened last year with the basketball tournament, national championship, winning a bowl game. Then you're associating with a brand, and it's an exciting brand, and it's a winning brand. Now we got a real formula.
1: To follow up on that real quick, is there anything that you guys have done differently in regards to being able to monetize that? Anything that you've done to further expand reach?
3: Yeah, I think you saw some of the partnerships with, like, Lululemon and the Aloha Collection. There's some others that are coming in this next year where it's some of these are national brands but have maybe more of a predominant Hawaii footprint. The question now is, how do we continue to connect? Lululemon's a great example, right? That is a brand that has just been on fire, right, to where the growth they've had over the last decade, and the fact that they wanted to associate with us was pretty meaningful.
2: Okay. I'm sitting here listening to you, and I'm kind of blanking out. I'm going to be honest.
3: We're boring you?
2: I'm hearing – no, not at all. This is all very interesting stuff. But what my attention started to turn towards your shirt.
3: Okay.
2: And I know that folks can't see your shirt on the radio, but you're wearing the H. You're wearing the old school warrior through the rainbow on the helmet.
3: Yep. Mm-hmm.
2: And then you've got the U and the H with the rainbow. There's also a warrior. Is there any thoughts, and I know I ask this selfishly, but also for fans, is there thoughts of bringing back a green jersey? Is there thoughts of doing a retro throwback? I know that all costs money, mm-hmm. and I know that you think about that. But as a fan and as a former player, is that in the future?
3: Yeah, it's always worth evaluating. There's not an immediate plan, so I don't want to overpromise, but what happens when you transfer, because I went through this a couple times, when you transfer into a new apparel partner, you got to establish yourself first. So you got to get the core stuff right, you got to get the basics, and then you go from there and to start planning alternatives. And those things get decided a year in advance, right? So if we were to create football uniforms for next year, we got to make that decision now. So that's the next conversation about what next year looks like. But you got to cement yourself with the new partner, with Nike, make sure everybody understands what we look like, and then go from there.
2: So what you're saying is,
3: again, you blanked out. You actually didn't listen to anything I said.
2: We won't be seeing a green helmet or a green jersey. Not this year.
3: Not this season.
2: But there is a possibility that we see something like that in the future after the establishment of the brand with Nike.
3: That's our mindset. Exactly right. And it works, right? We saw volleyball do a few alternate jerseys this year, and those were extremely successful, and people love that. So, there is tremendous value to it.
2: A little different putting a uniform on 15 players as opposed to 105. Totally get it.
4: Yep.
1: My last question, Matt Elliott joining us, Hawaii Athletic Director. Gloria Navarez did mention jersey patches, mentioned there are four schools, potentially a fifth coming up. There's, of course, potential for on-field signage. Where is the University of Hawaii when it comes to, at the very least, jersey patches?
3: Yeah, so we are selling six jersey patches. We're moving. We've decided that we would go for football, basketballs, volleyballs, and baseball. That's what we would take to market. We are in active negotiations with partners. We are taking the approach that we didn't think it was. Obviously, if somebody threw an offer at us that was unbelievable, we would. But we wanted to split them up, actually, and go to the community. And we have so many great corporate partners and say there's different ways for you to engage here. So we're looking at sort of a possibility of maybe a combination of different jersey patches across our sports. I would still very much like to have at least the women's volleyball and football done before the season starts. So we're hoping that that happens. We're having some really, really good conversation there. And that, I think that's, it is the next generation. It's the next iteration of how this is working in terms of monetizing sports. So it would definitely be a good revenue source for us if we can do it.
1: Matt, thanks for giving us some time. Enjoy the next couple days.
3: Yeah, it's been awesome to be with you guys, and I look forward to hearing you talking with a bunch of our players and everybody else.
2: Awesome. Thanks, Matt.
1: Hawaii Appreciate Athletic it. Director Matt Elliott joining us here on Let's Talk Sports on ESPN Honolulu. We'll get traffic in here. Gloria Navarez is going to join us in just a couple of minutes. John, I have a live read here that says huddle up with the Venaries, but, you know, you're here, so just tell us about the show.
2: Hey, you know, that's great. As Matt walks away, so we're going to this is an opportunity for your broadcast team to talk a little bit more in depth. It's beyond the broadcast inside the huddle with myself and my brother Mark, who, as folks that are listening to this know, that we are the broadcast team for the last 5 years now, and of course we've been obviously beyond that. Mark was on the sidelines. Mark coaches football. Mark knows this offense and defense. He's very good at reading defenses, which is one of the reasons why he's our color analyst.
3: Yes.
2: And so this is an opportunity for us to talk with folks outside, even outside the game, but inside the game. We'll talk with Coach Timmy Chang. We'll talk with players. Mark and I will have conversations. It's a half-hour show. You'll be able to see that on ESPN Honolulu's YouTube page, also its website. You'll also be able to catch a broadcast of it on K-High and on the KH1 Plus app. So it's beyond the game, inside the huddle, where we're talking all things Hawaii football from the broadcaster's point of view. And for whatever knowledge we think we have, we're going to try to throw that out at people. And maybe we'll even talk a little bit of football in the process.
1: 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Commissioner Gloria Navarez is going to join us next. 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
7: The major roads heading into Honolulu are good from the east side and from Windward Oahu. The freeways from the west are looking much better than usual. The H1 merge is clear, but there is a slowdown at the Middle Street merge. The driving time from the H1-H2 merge to the Poly downtown, 18 minutes, and it's the same whether you take the H1 or the Moanalua. If you come in on Nimitz, it's slow from the airport viaduct to Sand Island Access Road and gets slow again after West Marine.
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6: Let's talk sports with Kanoa Leahy and Billy Hall on ESPN Honolulu. Is brought to you by Domino's Pizza of Hawaii. We deliver aloha.

0: ESPN Honolulu from the Palms in Las Vegas. Kanoa and Billy have the day off. John Vinery, the voice of Hawaii football. Josh Pacheco here. We've got Gloria Navarez as well. She's the commissioner of the Mountain West Conference, giving us some time this morning. How are you enjoying the new digs here at the Palms this year?
1: I'm enjoying it. The greater question is, how are you enjoying it?
2: It's nice. We like it. Yeah. It's definitely, we haven't been down to to go grab food yet.
1: Okay.
2: So we're looking forward to that, but the digs are nice.
1: Yeah, no, I like the setup, and this year we have 4 student athletes from each school instead of 2, I think, which has really helped bring the energy up.
0: That's one thing I've noticed that you were talking about is, the ability to enhance the experience for the student athlete, not just the 4 talking to all of us selfishly in the media, but the opportunities before that and opportunities during the year. You don't often hear from commissioners about that student athlete focus. Why is that so important for you in the Mountain West?
1: That is a very priority in our strategic plan from our board of directors, and they are why we do what we do. And so, especially with roster turnover and transfer portal, being able to showcase our student athletes in this forum in an opportunity where they can also get something out of it, in addition to be able to build their own brands, tell the story of what they expect for the season, to be able to take away some financial literacy planning, give their feedback to the conference office on what they want to see from us, and have some fun at the F1 simulated driving. Apparently many of them thought they were more like bumper cars rather than F1 cars.
0: So we've been told.
2: Yeah. Let's talk about this real quick, because your order of business, there were a bunch of questions. There's a new conference championship trophy. There was no preseason polls. Could you just tell us some of your priorities coming into this media day and what you wanted to accomplish or get across to the media?
1: Yeah. Well, you know, first and foremost is to bring all our media together and to provide them with the talking points on our league, introduce the student athletes, get the outlook for the season, really get on the radar. But also talk about all the great new exciting things we have going on in the Mountain West. And you mentioned a couple, you know, we refreshed the brand, we're adding new schools. It's just been such an exciting year. So it's fun to be here and be building toward the future.
2: Tell us about the refreshing the brand a little bit.
1: So we are not changing the mark dramatically. We're still building on the equity. We've got a couple decades there of equity in the MW Rock logo. But we did refresh the font and the color scheme, and as well as introduce the tagline Built Bold.
0: You know, let's talk a little bit about the football championship. Someone asked a very good question, and first off, there's a lot of people wondering about how important the conference championship game is now, especially with the talk of expanding the college football playoff even more. Is the conference championship game worth it for a lot of these conferences? And then the other part is, where should it be played? Should it be hosted by the top seed? Should it be at a neutral site? These are all very strategic things, as you've talked about. What's your stance on both of those things?
1: The same as what you just articulated. We have been talking about that in depth. Time will tell, part of it, but also we have to continue to look at what is the strength of the league, because that's going to impact that decision making. The deeper we get, the more competitive we are at the top, the more that influences how we look at our championship, where it's hosting. But really, the ultimate goal is always to put our 2 best teams against each other in the championship event to elevate best selection for the CFP. And if ever there seems to be a tipping point where the championship event does not help CFP selection, we absolutely have to keep our eye on that ball and be willing to pivot if that's the case.
0: Do you want to see this expand beyond 16 teams?
1: I do. I think the more access, the better for the Mountain West. I don't want to see the number of automatic qualification spots expand, especially if they're tied to brand or conference, but I would like to see the current configuration of 5 automatic qualifiers remain and the field expand.
2: Can I ask you, I know that you mentioned this in your press conference, just your thoughts on Hawaii becoming a full member of the Mountain West Conference. I know that was something that was that you mentioned in there, that it was a big deal, that all sports have joined the Mountain West. Just your thoughts on that real quick.
1: So when we first started to look into expansion seriously, you know, Hawaii was the first. Why? Because we already had a great familiarity. We know the humans behind the brand and the teams. And there was just already alignment, a mission, value, part of the family already. And it was a little bit of a no-brainer.
0: Let's talk a little bit about scheduling. And I'll go off of football for a moment. you know, most of the schedules, I think, for the upcoming year have come out. Is basketball still some, I know basketball hasn't come out yet, but is that still something being worked on within the conference, how to do that with all these new teams and new time zones being added?
1: Yes, but we have retained all the same protections that we had in previous media agreements regarding number of games, late tips, and that type of thing. But also, we've always been an airplane league. You know, we're not a bus league. It's the nature of the West region. We don't have the same concentration of schools, let alone FBS schools, in the Western region. So we've become pretty adept at considering all the factors, really wanting to make sure we get the appropriate rest and students back in class.
2: I'm so glad that you said that, because I want to ask you about your rest. Have you had a good summer? Because I know when once this media day starts, it's full-fledged, full sports all year long. Have you had a break?
1: I have. In fact, you know, we just came back from a nice vacation in Vietnam.
2: Wow, that's cool.
1: It was cool.
0: I'll ask one last thing about football.
2: That was a very short answer, but I get it. I get it. She had her break and she had her rest.
0: She doesn't need to expand on it anymore. It was good.
1: Remember when we used to have a summer?
0: that's a very good point.
1: I hear you. We used to have, you know, we work in college athletics. Summers get so quiet.
2: Yeah.
1: Not anymore. No.
2: Yeah.
0: I did want to ask you about the amount of teams. You did mention, you know, right now the Mountain West is at 10, the potential to get it to 12. I will ask you, there was a story that came out a couple of days ago about a recruit going to UC Davis. UC Davis is, you know, right now a non-football member of the conference. The recruit did mention in one of his quotes, I guess, being told the possibility of going to the FBS by 2029. So I'll start there. Are there potential conversations with UC Davis about elevating to the FBS level?
1: Absolutely. That was a conversation during the addition. They acknowledge they're not ready at the time. While we don't have a direct commitment, we do have a commitment to first look. So when we were considering North Dakota State, we had the conversation with Davis, and again, it was so close to when they were adding, they, you know, at the time not ready, but certainly want to make sure the timing's right, they're ready, and, you know, keep that conversation open for the future.
0: And without going too far into, you know, your conversations, is the way to growth in football, given the landscape, grant of rights you talked about as a big deal, is the way to growth through the FCS and those teams being willing to spend $5 million to get into the FBS level?
1: I don't know that there's a one-size-fits-all. Every school is so different. Certainly in the case of North Dakota State, they've been ready for FBS for some time. It was not that much of a transition for them to say, we're going to compete in the Mountain West, which is why the NCAA, I think, felt comfortable changing the rule because, you know, for schools to come up, there's a lot to be done, and the ones that are considering it are ready. And props to UC Davis for thinking about it in the right way and doing the preparatory work to be ready to have that conversation.
2: Could you explain the rules that were changed real quick for our listeners?
1: Certainly. So when you are an FCS institution transitioning to FBS, there used to be a two-year waiting period and a $5,000 fee. The fee changed to $5 million. The two-year waiting period was intended to be a time where you got your compliance services, your reporting, your scholarship levels, and a variety of other infrastructure pieces up to spec. Now, the argument is, hey, if you're paying $5 million, it's kind of on you to get the rest there. North Dakota State was in a position, you know, have you met all these criteria? Quick answer, yes. So it's really about readiness. And a couple things have changed. No longer does the CFP automatically create a distributable revenue unit for any new teams entering FBS. So we, the Mountain West, cover any kind of payment or CFP distribution out of our current allotment. And that's one of the other big changes that have alleviated the pressure of worrying about a flood of new teams into the FBS ecosystem.
0: Makes a lot of sense. Yeah. Commissioner Gloria Navarez, thank you for giving us a little bit of your time. Good to see you here every year.
1: Thanks for having
0: me. Actually, you know what? I lied. The question left my head, and now it came back. My yearly question about facilities. This goes back to Craig Thompson. How much have you paid attention to the new Aloha Stadium
1: 100%.
0: Project here and obviously the current situation with Hawaii? How much have you paid attention and given input to any of that?
1: It was a topic of conversation during the edition. It was part of our membership agreement. And I, you know, all credit to President Hensel and Matt Elliott for picking up the baton and continuing that project forward. I saw those really cool videos about the demo, and we couldn't be more excited. It was necessary. I know everyone in Hawaii was pulling for it, and so just really nice to see that coming to fruition.
0: And it seems like President Hensel's become kind of an immediate impact person in the conference, on the board in the conference, and now on the CFP board, too.
1: Absolutely. I think her legal background, her care and interest in athletics, she's become a really valuable voice in the room quickly, and she will be our representative to the College Football Playoff Board, which is no small job.
0: All right. Now truth. That was the last question. Commissioner, thanks so much.
1: Thank you.
2: Thank you.
0: All right. That is Gloria Navarez, Commissioner of the Mountain West Conference, joining us here on Let's Talk Sports on ESPN Honolulu. Really fascinating conversation. I think I want to build on it when we come back, because I think there's a couple things that we can take on. Also, some of the news of the day. There are the preseason all-conference teams, or all-conference team on offense and defense that came out. So we can get into all of that coming up.
2: I gotta say, she's a fascinating woman.
0: She is.
2: She's got to know her stuff, too.
0: Yeah.
2: She's definitely the right person for what has gone on in college football, let alone this conference. I think she is the perfect fit for this and has done a remarkable job of rounding up the troops and moving everybody in a straightforward path and not getting too distracted.
0: You have to have a certain temperament, given that you're not always going to have wins. There are going to be some wins that you're going to take. You're going to have some losses you're going to take as a non-power conference. And she's kept a really good head on her shoulders with all that.
2: Which, by the way, for those that are listening and wondering why we didn't ask about the monies that was involved in the teams that left and why that hasn't been mentioned, it is because she cannot talk about that. That is still apparently in litigation,
0: right?
2: And there is still a legal battle that's going on with monies that from the team that left.
0: All right, we'll have more coming up here from the Palms here in Las Vegas. Let's Talk Sports, brought to you by Hawaiian Financial Federal Credit Union. Coming up, we've got a lot more. It is Let's Talk Sports. John Vinery, Josh Pacheco in for the guys. It's ESPN Honolulu.
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4: It's looking okay. There are no accidents or stalls right now. All of the major roads are looking good, and you should make good time on your commute if you're leaving right now. There are two water main breaks this morning. Downtown, there's one on Ottawa Boulevard at Punchbowl. A lane is closed from Richards eastbound to Punchbowl. On the Woodward side, there's a main break at the entrance to Lanikai. A lane is closed on Mokulua Drive between Lanikai and the Kailua Boat Ramp.
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0: From the Palms here in Las Vegas, it is a special Mountain West Media Days edition of Let's Talk Sports, the voice of Hawaii football, John Venneri. I'm Josh Pacheco. We get to feature New Mexico here in this segment and the voted on Mountain West preseason defensive player of the year, New Mexico senior linebacker Jaxton Eck, joining us here. For those that see the video a little bit later on, suit and tie, red tie, big suit, got the little pocket square in there. Was that your pops' choice?
11: Yeah, my dad's a big go big or go home guy. So if we're gonna do something, we're gonna go all in. So that definitely his idea.
0: And of course, when we say pops, that's Jason Eck, who's the head coach. A lot of people have.
2: I think that's super interesting that he said my dad instead of yeah, coach. So do you refer to him? When do you refer to him as coach, and when do you say dad?
11: You know what? I'm not even gonna lie to you guys. I feel like it's kind of awkward at the facility to be like, cause like I don't know if I want to say dad, but also it's kind of weird calling him coach because he is my dad. I think I kind of just try and avoid having to do either.
0: Have you ever just said Jason?
11: No, I don't call him by his first name. Definitely dad at home. I don't call him coach much.
2: If you call coach or dad by his first name, the repercussions at home are something completely different.
0: Trying to think of the less awkward thing to do at that point.
11: Yeah.
0: You know, I want to talk about you for in a second, but your dad's ascension, and what he has done for the New Mexico program. What's it been like to see, not just as a player, to be part of that, but his son, watching him succeed at this level?
11: No, it's been super cool to see. I just remember growing up, like, kind of the ups and downs of being a coach, like, him kind of moving through the ranks. I remember even him, you know, being a D2 assistant O-line coach, like not maybe where you want to be with three kids, kind of not always the easiest times. But he just kept working. He never changed who he was. And I think that's also what I'm proud of. He's always, you know, stayed humble through it all. Obviously, he's a confident guy with a personality, but treats everyone the right way. And just to see the success he's had and how it's grown over the years, just super proud of him, for sure.
2: I think it's interesting that it's not a normal dynamic. It's not something that you see very often, but to have your dad as the head coach, let alone just a coach on a squad at a major college football program, what is that like? What is that like going to first seeing him, you know, every day? Obviously, that's nice, but then having to listen to him, listen to other players, say, yeah, coach doesn't know what he's talking about. You know, what is that like?
11: Yeah, no, it's definitely unique. It's been really cool, like you said, just to get to see him. Because, you know, as a college coach, you're pretty busy. So growing up, obviously, you would always, you know, make time. But, you know, it's not always the most amount of time in a year. So I definitely see him probably more than I ever have growing up. So that's been really cool. But then also just getting to see how he coaches and how passionate he is about football. You know, I kind of already knew that, but getting to actually see it kind of like behind the scenes has been really cool and unique. And, you know, I what you said about, like, guys complaining, honestly, I feel like he does a great job. But, you know, players love to play for him. So maybe they're saying it behind my back. But, you know, I think guys truly do love playing for him. And that makes it easier for me, I think, being the coach's kid, is how much guys love him.
2: Jackson. I was going to say, they're probably not going to say it around him.
0: Yeah.
2: Right?
0: Yeah. That would be awkward. Yeah. Jaxton Eck joining us, first team All-Mountain West last year, co-defensive player of the year, and preseason defensive player of the year. It's no secret what your dad has done, and what you've done on the field has led to people talking about New Mexico as, even though we didn't have a preseason poll this year, potentially one of the favorites to win the Mountain West this year. How much have you heard of that from people in the community, social media, et cetera?
2: Or even feel it just as a team.
11: Yeah. No, I definitely say it's been cool to see how much Albuquerque's kind of rallied around us and gotten excited about football. I don't know if that was quite, you could say that when we got here last year, it's kind of been traditionally a basketball school. But I think as we've been able to, you know, win some games, they've really rallied behind us, and you kind of saw that as our attendance, rose throughout the year. But I do think we have a lot of confidence going into this year, especially with the amount of guys we brought back. I think when you've played multiple years with a guy, you get more comfortable with each other and, you know, you build that chemistry. But we know it's going to be a great challenge. There's so many good teams in this league. I think all 10 really have a shot to win it, honestly. I mean, we were picked 11th out of 12 last year, and that didn't really mean anything. So we're not going to take too much merit into what people are saying about us. We know we got to go prove it each week.
0: I think the biggest thing, and we talk about it because I think Hawaii's in the same boat that you are. Probably UNLV's the same, and that's where the contenders come in.
11: Yep.
0: All of them survived the portal, probably got better from the portal.
2: Okay.
0: That kind of continuity is rare at this level,
11: yeah.
0: And that does really speak volumes.
11: Yeah, I think that definitely speaks volumes, especially just the Mountain West. I think it's a quality conference. I know for me personally, I enjoy playing in this conference. I think it's super competitive. Every week's a battle, and there's so many great players. So, yeah, I think a lot of people are really excited for this year with how many guys are coming back, a lot of great players in this league, and I'm sure some of these transfers, too, that come in are going to make a big impact right away, too.
2: Your thoughts on coming to Hawaii in October?
11: It's going to be cool. I've never been to Hawaii. I'm pretty excited to go see it. You know, I think it's a good home field advantage being out there because I'm sure guys think it's like a vacation. So we got to stay focused. We know that they're very talented, a lot of great players, but definitely excited for that game. It'll be a fun one.
0: Jackson, congratulations on the accolades. Fun to talk to, and we will see you coming up a little bit later on in October.
11: Sweet.
2: And tell Dad we said hi.
11: For sure. Thank you, guys. Appreciate
0: Thanks so much. That's Jackson Eck, the senior linebacker, joining us here on Let's Talk Sports on here on ESPN Honolulu. We're going to turn it around here in a little bit because we're going to bring in their quarterback in just a second. While we make the transition,
2: yeah.
0: New Mexico truly is one of the most intriguing teams, not just in this conference. I would also say in the group of six. Well, I think they're really fascinating.
2: Absolutely, and they are the reason why there's no preseason poll. I mean, I think
0: that's true.
2: The thought is definitely the right thought that people don't want to have to make that type of you know, prediction, mm-hmm. and it affect a football team or an entire school. And so I think that was great. I think New Mexico is a fantastic place to play football. I think they are a very good football team, and they have a lot to offer the Mountain West.
0: One of their most exciting players is Jack Lane, their quarterback who just caught a football. Don't like to see that with quarterbacks catching footballs sometimes, especially in an exhibition day like today. But we were just talking with Jackson about it. How have you kind of felt with all of the conversation and discussion about your team coming into this year, especially after the success from last year?
12: Yeah, it's cool, but to be honest with you, it's rat poison. If that makes sense.
0: I've heard that phrase a lot.
12: Yep. You know, you can't really pay attention to that. You know, you just got to focus on one game at a time, one practice at a time, one workout at a time. And, you know, that's how you be good and be great. And expectations are cool. It's cool for the media. But, you know, you can't pay attention to that going into the season.
2: Yeah, it's one thing we talked about. It really is just for the media. It's for us to have fun and some predictions. But the fact that there are still preseason players, conference players, that's still kind of nice.
12: Yeah, it's cool. It's cool for guys to get recognized. But, you know, it's about what you do during the season. And, once those come out, you look at them, you give guys praise, and then you move on and you worry about week one.
2: Let's talk about week one. Let's talk about football and all the weeks that are coming up, all the way up until December. New Mexico football, what's the excitement about with you guys?
12: Yeah, I think it's really exciting because we have a lot of guys coming back. I think our chemistry is good. You know, I think it's rare in college football to have a lot of returning guys, and, you know, we're one of those top teams to have that. And going through a whole nother offseason with those guys and that core has been big for our leadership and brought in a lot of new pieces to help with that. And excited, man, excited for our fans to show out. I think We have like triple the season ticket numbers, which is great for our team. And I think we're going to have some great environments coming up.
0: Well, a lot of that familiarity goes back to a couple years ago at Idaho when you and Jackson and others followed your head coach. That makes that transition to a new program so much easier, not just for him, but also for players like you, too.
12: 100%. You know, he's such a player's coach. I know that that term is used a lot, but, you know, we really love to play for him. You know, he cares about us, not just as players, but as, you know, a family. And with him, it's all about, you know, team, team, team. You know, if you ain't about the team, you know, get out. It's about the team first. And he's so good at instilling belief in us. And, you know, we believe in his vision, and we love to play for him, man.
0: You played through some adversity going back to that Rate Bowl. You hurt your arm, right? You have 14-25 in that game. Describe that game, A, seeing New Mexico back into a bowl game at that high level, and you trying to grit through a game like that.
12: Yeah, a couple things. Great environment. Super surreal to play in a game like that. It was in, like, a baseball stadium, which was cool. That's like the epitome of bowl when I think of like a bowl game. Great opponent, great defense in Minnesota, and getting a chance at the Big Ten. You know, I wish we would have helped our defense out more, to be honest. I could have played a lot better. You know, our offense as a whole could have played a lot better. And, you know, we've used that as motivation this offseason and, you know, trying to get better every day, you know, looking back on that game. But good experience overall, and I think we learned a lot from that one.
2: All right. I want to know, who are you taking to the prom, and how do you feel in your – you guys are the best dressed ever, I think, at a meeting.
12: You feel me?
2: No, I mean, seriously, how are you feeling?
12: I feel pretty good, and this is Coach X's idea. You know, we're kind of rolling with it. He's always wearing a suit. You got me thinking about my high school prom now. He's saying that. That was a fun night.
0: That was how long ago?
12: 2022. We just got to freaking take the masks off. It was COVID just was done finally. Right. And so we had a normal dance and a great night with some good friends. So, yeah.
2: Well, you're welcome.
12: Appreciate it. Take you back memory lane.
2: Yeah, there you go. Well, you look good, man.
12: Appreciate it.
2: And we wish you all the best.
12: Thank you guys, for real. Yes, sir.
0: Thank you so much. That is the quarterback there at New Mexico, Jack Lane, joining us here on Let's Talk Sports. I like that we can talk ball, but we can have fun with that.
2: Yeah,
0: too.
2: I mean, this is what Media Day is all about. I mean, these guys are looking sharp, and you know, they really want to do their talking on the football field. That's what it's all about, right?
0: Looking for something to do this weekend? Waiakea presents The Drop-In Sunday at the Bishop Museum. 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
15: There are no accidents reported and really not much slow traffic. If you're coming in from the east, it's slow now on the H1 from Cocoed Avenue to McCully. The driving time from Waikea Street in Kapolei to the Poly downtown, just 28 minutes. It's also 28 from California Avenue in Waiawa. From Haiku Road in Kaneohe, 18 minutes. From Oneaba Street in Kailua, 21. And from Keaholi Street in Hawaii Kai to downtown, it's 22 minutes.
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0: All right, we've got traffic coming up at the top of the hour. Let's talk sports here on ESPN Honolulu. Kanoa and Billy are in travel mode, so John Veneri, Josh Pacheco stepping in for the guys. Here from the Palms in Las Vegas. We did have a texter. You can call in and text. Obviously, this is going to be a very interview-heavy show, given that we are here for media days and a lot of players are running around here today. But we did get a texter from the 367. Did you try the buffet at the Palms? It's pretty good.
2: We're going to go eat downstairs.
0: That's right.
2: And I know that the food is coming from the Palms, so...
0: Yeah, I forget which part it is.
2: Yeah.
0: This is a little different. We've been at the Circa for the last few years. Here, we have a little more elevator travel to do, for lack of a better term.
2: Yeah.
0: But no, I have not tried the Palms. We're actually staying, and I want to say a big thank you to the folks at the Cal.
2: Yeah, shout out to Boyd and the folks over at the Cal. They hooked us up with bigger rooms than we even needed.
0: Yes, absolutely. That was walking in and just being like, whoa, what's this?
2: And that's really home away from home, so thank you to them.
0: Yeah. But yeah, we will try the food, and if we have a recommendation, we'll give it to you. Coming up next hour, I believe we are going to have, if I wrote this down correctly, we're going to have two of the players from Hawaii's defense.
2: Okay.
0: That made it here. The all Bishop Gorman crew.
2: It is. Yeah. It's nice to have both of those guys here. They represent. I think that they are the best representatives. I think Hawaii did a good job of, in fact, everybody we've talked to so far has been great representatives of the school and so well-spoken. And I got to tell you, if you missed Mike Alejado earlier, Micah was fantastic. He has definitely grown into the position of being a guy that needs to talk for not just the offense, but for the team.
0: Right. Traffic next.
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5: 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ESPN Honolulu traffic is brought to you by Midas Hawaii.
6: The trips to town are good on the Poly, the Leakey, Leakey, and the H3. Traffic's also good on the windward side, with the usual slowdowns on Kahikili through Ahuimanu, and some slow traffic at Kapaa Quarry Road. The drive-in from East Oahu is still clear on Kalani Anoli Highway, but it's slow on the freeway from the Harding Overpass to McCully. The freeways on the west side are good until you get to the usual morning jam at the Middle Street Merge.
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9: All right, Kanoa and Billy are off today. They're traveling back. They'll be in here tomorrow morning. You're listening to a special edition of Let's Talk Sports here on ESPN Honolulu. John Venneri, the voice of Hawaii football, is going to step back in here shortly. I'm Josh Pacheco. We are at Mountain West Media Days, Old Trapper Mountain West Media Days here in Las Vegas. First time we're doing it here at the Palms. The place that I have fond memories of because it's the only place I have left after gambling, walking away with money in my pocket. Haven't done that anywhere else. So I have some very positive memories of the Palms. I think that was way back when I filled in on a basketball game, and this was at UNLV. This was back when Vander Joaquin was playing. And the team stayed here at the Palms, and that was kind of nice to get like the only time where I've made money on a Vegas trip. That's why I'm like the Palms.
10: Wait, great. You actually came out of your room?
9: Yeah, believe it or not. Okay. The joke here is that I usually don't on some of these workaholic trips.

0: That is no joke, by the way. That is the absolute truth.
1: You're right. You're right. That is the voice of Hawaii football, John Venere. We're going to talk to a couple of Hawaii defensive standouts who both made the preseason all-conference teams. We're going to talk to Hawaii linebacker Jamiah Otis and Hawaii senior defensive back Elijah Palmer. We talked with Micah Alihato earlier today. You're going to hear that coming up on Pacheco and Hart. I think that's going to be about 4:30 this afternoon, okay. So we're going to play that conversation. Also, Cam Barfield, I think that's going to be a little bit later on. We're going to tape him during the scheduled allotment. Everything's kind of just split up all over the place here. I want to get your thoughts before we get to
0: That is a good opportunity to promote ESPN Honolulu's social sites, YouTube site. We're going to have stuff up. While we are a radio station, we are doing digital, so make sure you go ahead and like and follow on our social media at ESPN Honolulu, because we will have these interviews up a little bit later on today, and we will have some stuff. Just moments ago, I was actually taking a look. It says, you know, a big sign: this is not a replica. Do not touch. National championship trophy is here.
1: It is here. I was wondering about
0: that. It is, and it's right next to the brand new Mountain West Conference trophy, which also is very impressive.
1: All right, that's where I know I'm going to be at the next commercial break. Before we go to the headlines of the day, I wanted to get kind of your just broad thoughts of what you've kind of taken in here. I mean, we've been here since 4 in the morning Hawaii time, so we're going into our fifth hour. Here in Vegas. Yeah. What's been kind of your broad takeaway so far here?
0: You know, it's always kind of like this. I think the excitement of it, it's come up on us real quick. You know, I mean, the fact that football season is almost here. UTEP's got new uniforms. They've got the minor pickaxe on their helmet and on their shirts that they've been wearing. It's nice to see them back. San Jose State, I'm looking forward to Coach Kenny Neumat coming in and being friendly and actually happy. You know, he was my former coach, and I've said this a couple times, but, you know, it's nice to see players and coaches kind of in that relaxed, calm state prior to the very violent state that they all need to get into during the football season. But this is always a good time. There are other conferences that aren't even doing media day,
1: including
0: the Pac-12, and so it's nice to be able to get together like this, network with some of our partners across the country. Because let's face it, the Mountain West is no longer just in the West. I mean, we're headed to Chicago, Laramie, eventually North Dakota, Fargo, North Dakota. I'm wondering what that's going to be like in November.
1: Yeah. I think that's one of the other storylines. But before we get to the true headline-making ones today, I mean, this does feel different. I mean, we have you were just talking about the helmets and jerseys that are on display like usual. And it's weird, you don't see Boise States. You don't see San Diego States. We're so accustomed to that. And instead, you know, we're looking, you mentioned UTEPs, they're right in front of us. North Dakota States, the Bison, you know, they're right in front of us. You look down, on the opposite side, and you see Hawaii's. You've got, New Mexico's, which, by the way, I love New Mexico's. New Mexico's got the red, and they've got that green color, which is pretty neat. So, it's a little bit different. It's not as like crazy busy, but at the same time, I mean, it's been different for sure, and I think it's something that we're certainly kind of getting used to here.
0: Yeah, absolutely. It's a new look. It's a good look, and with the way college football is changing across the country, it's certainly something that's. That we all have to get used to, and it's a welcome sight, you know.
1: Yeah, let's bring in, and I think we'll Dylan, right?
2: Yes, sir.
1: Dylan La Barbera is here. I'll bring you in first. I'll come to you afterwards. But Dylan, I start with you. Nevada's a team that I'm hearing a lot of people kind of getting excited for, you know, going into this coming year. What have you kind of felt coming into this year with the state of Nevada football?
2: Yeah, man, I'm excited. people should be excited. I think we got something. You know, we got a chip on our shoulder from last year. You know, we didn't play like the way we wanted to. But I think this year we're just been all in. And I think we're just ready for the year, man.
3: And Dylan LaBarbera, by the way, senior defensive lineman at Nevada and a member of the preseason All-Mountain West Conference team. You know, part of that is I hear your coach, Jeff Choate, and he doesn't mince words about anything. You know, he talks openly about, hey, we are Nevada. This is who we are. This is what we bring in players for. He's unapologetic about who he is and what he does. What's it like to play for somebody like that?
2: Oh, man, I love it. We all believe in him. We all love him. He's the man. You know, he is very confident in what he says and how he coaches our team, you know, and I think our team plays the way he coaches. I think we're a tough, gritty team, and I think we're just ready to play anybody, anywhere, anytime.
3: Yeah, I know they don't do the preseason polls. I've seen polls where they've got Nevada right in that middle part of the top half of the Mountain West.
0: There are no polls this year, though.
3: I know, but I've seen the other ones. People do their own. Where do you see the improvement and the growth of the Wolfpack?
2: Yeah, you know, I think we've improved all around everywhere. We've gotten new skill positions, new O-linemen, and we've returned a lot of our great guys, like my guy sitting right next to me, E.J. Smith. We got Jack Foster, Marshawn Brown, Zach Hockenauer, a lot of other defensive linemen, Miles. And I just, you know, I think we've worked all offseason on kind of trying to fix those little things that kind of just lost us those close games last year. And I think we just worked so hard, and I think we're just ready to go out there and prove it.
3: Well, let's bring in the aforementioned E.J. Smith. You're sitting right next to Dylan. What has he been like as, you know, one of your fellow teammates on the defensive side of the ball and one of those leaders on the defensive side?
4: You know, Dylan's a voice, when you hear him talk, you know, like, you need to listen to that, because most likely what he's saying is 100% right and 100% true. So I just feel like ever since I came in, Dylan has embraced me, and the team has embraced me, and I'm appreciative for that.
0: There's a lot of work that needs to get done in the offseason. Has Nevada football done that work to be able to get back to where it needs to be?
4: I think we did that work and some more on top of that. I feel like this spring ball, last spring ball when I got here, the plays that we're installing now, we installed midway through the season. So I feel like we're just a step ahead of where we were last year.
2: Yeah, I'd have to agree. I think the way we've attacked our summer workouts, I've never seen nothing like it. We've had some of the hardest, toughest, nastiest workouts, and we've gone out there and just killed it.
3: What does that mean? Nastiest workouts.
2: Nastiest, man, just freaking grinding, you know. You're over there, got guys throwing up in the corner and stuff, and we just keep going. I throw up, puke, and rally, man. Get up and do it again.
0: Yeah. I mean, that's football. That means they're working hard.
3: Right. This is your second year, EJ. This is your second year at Nevada. What, I mean, you went from basically the JUCO level there at Cerritos. How have you elevated your game here to this level?
4: I feel like I got more involved in the passing game, just creating takeovers. I feel like that's my biggest improvement, just coming from JUCO. They harp punching the ball out, getting in the QB lanes. They harp that over here. So I feel like that's one of the biggest things that I've been able to contribute towards my game this past season.
3: All right, we got to talk about the rivalry with let me make sure. You guys do not say UNLV. Right? Like, they say Reno. You say, what, Las Vegas?
4: Team Down South.
2: Team Down South.
3: Oh, Team Down South.
2: Team Down South.
3: I didn't know that.
0: That's the first time I'm hearing that. I didn't realize that. Yeah. Why is it the Team Down South?
2: Because we're the University of Nevada.
3: And they're the team down south.
0: Okay, that makes way too much sense.
3: Then you know what?
0: I like these guys. I do.
3: Then you know what? On the team schedules, where when I go to the website and I see schedule results, go tell the SID a little bit later on.
0: It says
3: UNLV, and it needs to change to Team Down South.
0: They got to fix that. You know what? Let me ask you guys this: with all the new teams coming into the conference, it's much like when teams left for the Mountain West, leaving the old WAC. Well, it's starting to become like that again, or at least it was. New teams coming in. You've got Northern Illinois. You're going to Chicago. You got Fargo, North Dakota. Just your thoughts on this new conference. And it should be a new energy. It should be kind of fresh, but it is kind of exciting to have UTEP back in it and all these other new teams.
4: We all love to compete. I feel like that's the biggest thing. And with these new teams coming into the conference, we know they're going to try to make a name for themselves and prove that they deserve to be in this conference. So we're just ready to compete. And for me, I love to travel. So I love to see the new places and get those new experience on top of playing the game I love.
3: We'll see how you feel about the travel, because I actually think you guys might have the toughest road schedule of every. Yeah, EJ knows. Yeah. You're going to UTEP. You're going to North Dakota State. You're going to UCLA non-conference, but you are also going to Northern Illinois. That is a really tough straw to kind of draw, knowing that you've got all those three newcomers in the course of 5-6 weeks. That's crazy.
4: That is pretty crazy.
2: It's crazy, but, you know, I think our team's just tough, gritty. Don't matter where, when, how, we're going to go show up and play ball.
0: That's the way it should be. That really is the way it should be.
3: Well, you said it, John, and I love it. The attitude that you guys bring in, you don't care, you know, you're puking during spring ball and all that stuff. We don't hear that a lot. There's a certain realness and certain chip-on-shoulder mentality that I kind of feel from you guys that seems to be where this next level goes. Would that be fair?
0: It also, I'll add to that, yeah. It also sounds like it gets back to the nitty-gritty, the grind of football, because it's gotten to, oh, we're not going to do 2 days because it's too hot, or we're not going to run the stairs because these guys, I mean, I like the thought that you guys are working that hard in an atmosphere, in a day and age where players are, for a lack of better term, I'm an old school player 35 years ago. Players nowadays are a little bit soft when it comes to like what schools want to allow their teams to do. Is that a good assumption?
4: No, for sure. We're ready to work out rain, sleet, or snow. So I feel like most of the people snowing outside, they're not going to go out and work out, but we're going to put in the work.
0: You guys don't have to go as far as Hawaii does, and you're used to the cold. So Fargo, North Dakota in, say, November, not that bad?
4: Not that bad at all.
3: And for all that travel that you guys are doing the opposite way, you're not going to Hawaii this year. In fact, it seems like it's kind of Hawaii's big road game is actually going to you.
0: Yeah, and it's become kind of one of the rivalries too. I mean, it's mm-hmm. it's one of those things. You guys feel that way too?
2: Yeah, sure. I'm excited to play you guys or play Hawaii. I played them there 2 years ago. That was a cool experience. I'm ready to play them again.
3: Perfect. With the exception of that team down south.
0: Yeah, the team down south. There you go.
3: We learned something today. Linebacker E.J. Smith, edge rusher Dylan LaBarbera, thank you guys for joining us. Appreciate you, too, and best of luck during the year.
2: Thank you, guys. Appreciate it.
0: Good talk. Thank you.
3: Appreciate it. I love that. That's one of the best things about Media Day.
0: Old school football. They're thrown up
3: yes.
0: in the corner.
3: I mean, it is the absolute best. But you know what? This kind of goes along with the branding that – they even have like these super like grippy handshakes that go along
0: with
3: it too.
0: You know, those are defensive guys. They're going to try to exert as much pressure on their handshake
3: yes.
0: as possible. I get that. Totally get it. I'm going to have to ice my pinky finger on my right hand a little bit.
3: You know, but you know,
0: good guys though. Good guys.
3: Absolutely. But I'm thinking back to what Gloria Navarez was talking about earlier, because she was bringing up the new branding of the Mountain West, Be Bold, which I know some people would say, well, hey, the Hawaii's leaving the Big West Conference, and Bold was in the name of the Big West slogan. But remember, she had said, and I think you talked about it earlier, that they went to the student athletes and they were saying, okay, when we talk about a slogan, Be Bold, what does that mean?
0: Right.
3: And when we talk to those two, embodying that grit, that tenacity, I mean, they almost embody that.
0: Yeah. I mean, it's good to hear.
3: Yeah.
0: I mean, especially because they too are, for lack of better term, senior members of the conference now, Nevada, Hawaii, San Jose State. I think that to go back to that, to hear how hard they're working, it just goes to show you that this conference, a lot of people think, oh, the Mountain West Conference, they put it to the side and say, oh, it's the Pac-12 now. The Pac-12, you got to watch the Pac-12. I think this, with the addition of North Dakota State,
3: yeah.
0: they are a very good football team. And the fact that they're moving up, national champions in a lot of years in their play on a lower tier. Yeah. They've moved up the tier. They've got great athletes. I think this is a conference to be reckoned with. I really do. And Hawaii, let's face it. A lot of people were saying when these teams are leaving the conference to go to the Pac-12, Hawaii should win it. This is not going to be a given.
3: And that's why I'm, in a selfish way, kind of bummed about not having a preseason order of finish. Because I would love to see how the assembled media here kind of sees all of that. I mean, we read some of the different stuff. Chris and I were talking about it on the afternoon show yesterday. You know, we've seen everything from UNLV number one. There's been a lot more of New Mexico number one.
0: Rightfully so.
3: We've seen a lot of North Dakota State as high as three in some cases. I think, I don't know if Chris Murray's here from Nevada Sportsnet, but his top four was New Mexico, UNLV, North Dakota State, then Hawaii.
0: Okay.
3: And I said it, I'm glad you're here because I can get your feel on this. If I were Hawaii, if I were Timmy Chang, and if I saw a poll that had your team underneath an FCS up and coming school, I would take that poll, I would post it in the locker room, put it on a billboard, and say, guys, look at what these people are saying. They're saying a team that was in the FCS last year is supposed to be better than you. Make that bulletin board material that every time you go out there, you're now trying to prove North Dakota State's not better than us.
0: Yeah, yeah. Now, you know, it goes back to being a little too sensitive.
3: Sure.
0: You can throw this a couple of different ways. First of all, the Mountain West is not the only league that's doing this. They're not the only league that's throwing out the preseason polls. They're following the lead of some of the other conferences that are doing it. I don't know which ones, so it would be pointless to ask,
3: right.
0: But they're following the lead of some of the other conferences. On one hand, I think that's fine. Being part of the media, I don't think it's fine.
3: Yeah.
0: I would prefer them do a preseason poll. And because while teams say they don't look at that, they don't use that as a bulletin board material, it is still fun to look at, even if you're a player. Oh, my gosh, they got us marked on North Dakota. We better go and light them up. Yeah. I like that thought of it. You know what I mean? So there might be a sensitive side of it, but I also think that there's a motivational side to it. Because while teams say they don't look at it, I think they do.
3: Yeah, and we've been so used to, maybe that's the other reason why for me, we're so used to coming here every year, and you get the projected order of finish, and every single year it is said Boise State. It was drama-less. This was the first year that there was actually supposed to be some drama to it, and it never ended up happening.
0: There was enough drama for them to go ahead and cancel the whole thing. They just said, let's just get rid of it. We don't need it.
3: There's a lot more that's taking place today here in Mountain West Media Days. We'll go through some of those headlines coming up in just a little bit. And then toward the bottom of the hour, we'll talk with the two of the four Hawaii student athletes that are here. We'll stay on. We'll go to defense. Jamai Otis and Elijah Palmer. For those that don't know, all four of the Hawaii student athletes that are here are all Bishop Gorman guys. So no coincidence whatsoever.
0: I also like, though, that they picked perfect representatives of Hawaii who love Hawaii just as much as they love Bishop Gorman. I truly believe that. And of course, Mike Alejado has Hawaii ties. He was born and raised in Ewa Beach and then moved away for a business decision. And I think it's paying off.
3: And we talked with Micah earlier. That's going to air this afternoon. But as part of the headlines, which we'll talk about when we come back, we can kind of go over a little bit of that conversation because his health did come up. We'll also go through the preseason list of because Mike Alejado did receive the top offensive honor. So we'll do that in a moment. Let's Talk Sports brought to you by Domino's Pizza Hawaii. They deliver aloha. 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
8: There's an unconfirmed accident reported on the H1 compound near the Kunia Road on-ramp. No slowdown yet. Traffic on the freeways is looking really good all the way to downtown. There are two water main breaks this morning that are causing lane closures. On the Woodward side, there's one on Mokulua Drive at the entrance to Lanikai. One lane is closed between there and the Kailua boat ramp. There's also a water main break downtown on Ala Moana Boulevard eastbound at Punch Bowl.
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17: Murder on the beat, so it's not nice.
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19: 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Still hit me back right away.
3: All right, John Benary, Josh Pacheco from the Palms here in Las Vegas. It is Let's Talk Sports on ESPN Honolulu. A lot of our content, you heard John mention it a little while ago, a lot of our content you'll be able to find on our YouTube throughout the course of the day. We'll have some of it on Spotify as well. And some of the stuff that you may not have heard earlier, because we did tape some interviews before we did the live show here from 7 to 9. We're going to have some of that later on in the afternoon, including our conversation with Hawaii quarterback Micah Alihato, who was named the Mountain West preseason offensive player of the year. It's a good conversation with him. Just to kind of get a little bit, and when John comes back in here, we'll have a bit of that conversation, because it wasn't really just about, you know, hey, the usual, we're talking about football and we're talking about being back here in Nevada where he went to Bishop Gorman. But we did get to get into a little bit his health. I mean, it was well known last year. He was playing through injury. He had to grit it out over the course of the year. So we got to talk a little bit about the rehab process. We got to talk a little bit about just what he's done here to feel. As I think he had said, he feels 100% here at this point. So we'll air that about 4:30 this afternoon on Pacheco and Hart on ESPN Honolulu. So the other accolades when it comes to the University of Hawaii. It wasn't just Ali Hato as preseason all-conference offensive player of the year. Pofele Ashlock at the wide receiver position was named there as well. And then the two Hawaii standouts on defense, Elijah Palmer and Jamai Otis, named the all-conference defensive team. One thing that we'll be able to talk about as well, Commissioner Gloria Navarez earlier today addressing things like bowl eligibility or just the amount of bowl tie-ins that the conference has. The Mountain West has technically four bowl tie-ins. They have the number one team is going to go to an undetermined ESPN Events Bowl. The Sheraton Hawaii Bowl is going to be a guaranteed spot for a Mountain West school. And if Hawaii is bowl eligible, they'll obviously go there. And then there are two spots where Hawaii kind of, they're a backup team. And those two spots are the Cactus Bowl and also the Snoop, Gin and Juice, Dr. Dre, or whatever, Arizona Bowl. Those are the two, the two backup slots. But, as I bring John back in here, was telling
0: sorry, people, I'm out there having conversations. And...
3: Yeah, no, you're doing what everybody's supposed to do is go out and be media members. But, people are going to hear the Mike Ali Hato conversation a little bit later on. One of the things I was saying was, this was more than a football conversation, just, you know, on the field stuff. I think one of the things that you were able to get into with him that I think is going to be really fascinating is, getting through the pain of last year and playing and gritting through that to the point now where he says he's 100. That was a fascinating part of the conversation, I thought.
0: Yeah, I mean, to know where he's been, because he physically looks different than last year. He looks as though he has done some off-season work. He looks as though he's gained some weight. I gotta admit, he looks like he got a little taller, too.
3: Mm-hmm.
0: And so, you know, it's nice to be able to see. And sometimes that, you know, it's the same for Micah as it is for Jamai. Both of these guys had to work through an injury. I sometimes think that makes them even stronger. Not in the case of Conor McGregor,
3: right,
0: but in the case of these two football players that we're talking about, sometimes an injury brings them back bigger, better, stronger than ever.
3: And, you know, some of the things, like, for example, kind of putting on a little bit of weight. I think there's a lot of people, the armchair quarterbacks particularly, that would have said that last year over the course of the year, that as he was taking the bumps and bruises and licks, that said, and I think I was probably one of those, too, that said, you know, if he could, you know, put on a little bit more weight, it seems like that would strengthen his durability.
0: Right, right. You know, and you'll hear this in the conversation, too. Mm-hmm. I think it also makes sense to put on a little bit of muscle, too, because of the beating that he took.
3: Right.
0: He took a lot of hits. Let's face it. We're just being real here. He took a lot of hits in the backfield. And to be able to prepare yourself to be hit. He also talks about, this is a good tease to listening to this conversation a little later. He also talks about the guys up in front of him, that will be blocking for him and how he feels a little more comfortable about those guys having a little more experience under their belt now. Obviously the opposition is going to be different in some cases.
3: Right.
0: There'll be guys on the defensive line of different teams. There are now different teams as well. And so, Micah's conversation was very adult. It was very much the kind of conversation you want to hear from your starting quarterback and the guy that's leading this football team, the face of this football team. And, it is a good conversation that you might want to hear a little bit later. And we'll also have it, shameless plug, on our socials, on ESPN Honolulu YouTube and on Instagram. We'll have some snippets and on Facebook.
3: All right, don't miss the second annual Hawaii Pacific Health ESPN Honolulu Open, Hawaii's premier pickleball tournament. 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We'll bring in the defensive standouts for the University of Hawaii coming up after we take our last look at traffic. John, Josh in for Kanoa and Billy. 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
20: Traffic has cleared around the island, and there are no new accidents, and all of the earlier incidents have been cleared. If you're leaving right now, you should make really good time. The Leeward Coast traffic has cleared on Farrington. It's a good ride down the Windward Coast on Kamehameha Highway, and it's looking really good on the freeway in town. A little bit slow eastbound through the downtown area. The H1 westbound is slow from the old Waialae Road on-ramp to the McCauley Overpass.
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0: helmets and jerseys here at Palms. It is Mountain West Media Days. 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I'm Josh Pacheco. We're filling in for Kanoa and Billy today here on ESPN Honolulu. They will be back tomorrow. It seems like this show has just become a Las Vegas-based show over the last week. Billy was up here since... Yeah.
1: Well, they were watching the fights.
0: Yeah, so they were up here, I think, since Wednesday, and then come to find out they were also here for the last couple of days.
1: And they could have been here doing this, yeah. But it's okay, we're doing it.
0: Yeah, you know, good for us to kind of step in here. Let's get to defense. Defense has been kind of...
1: Speaking of Las Vegas-based.
0: Yes, defense has been the theme of this hour. We talked to the guys from Nevada a little while ago, but now let's bring in a couple of guys who were named to the all-conference defensive teams. Jamai Otis, Elijah Palmer are both here from the University of Hawaii. Guys, talk about the meaning of getting that recognition here earlier today. Elijah, I'll start with you. Well, now we'll bring you in there. Yeah, let's start with you on that.
2: Okay. Blessing earlier when I woke up to the all the notifications and things like that, but I fight for both of us. We hold ourselves to high standards, and I don't want to be rude or anything, but it's kind of expected out of us. I feel like we put in a lot of hard work, times when people were asleep, times when people had no idea what we were doing, and I feel like it all comes to show. And mind you, it's preseason, so there's still more to be done on the field. At the end of the day, football has to be the main thing.
0: And for you?
3: Yeah, I think for sure, truly, it was a blessing, you know, to wake up and see that. For me, it's just going out there and doing it. I mean, you know, right, people can say a lot of things before it happens, but, you know, it's up to me to go out there and do it. And, you know, I trust in God. You know, he gave me, you know, all my abilities to go out there and execute that and even more. So, you know, the biggest thing for me is just taking one day at a time, not looking too far ahead, but just focusing on, you know, today's and today's problems and what I can do to break my bad habits.
1: Let's talk real quick about your abilities. Coming off of an injury, a season-ending injury from last season, how are you, where are you, and how are you physically?
3: I'm good, right? I mean, honestly, I think God's been working a lot of crazy magic. You know, he's been doing a lot. You know, it's been 7 months since my surgery, and you know, I'm starting to feel better. Like I like to say, before I had some old tires, but now I got some new tires on this thing, so now we spinning. So I feel good. I feel ready to go. But biggest thing, just taking one day at a time, like I said, you know.
1: Let me ask you guys this real quick. This is maybe an off-the-wall question. What do you think about your quarterback? He looks different. he sounds different. He looks as though he's also worked very hard in the offseason coming off of an injury. But he's kind of taken on that team leader role. Do you feel that? I mean, he's your high school teammate, and he's your quarterback. What do you guys think?
2: Yeah, I mean, before I even get into that, I just want to speak on Jamai. I mean, he's kind of a humble dude, and he kind of won't boast or do anything like that, so I'll do it for him. I mean, this dude is unbelievable. I mean, you talk about somebody whose mentality was right out of surgery, was trying to get back on the field and do the right things. He was that. You talk about somebody that's a firm believer in Jesus Christ. He went to Christ first when it came to this injury. I remember when it came down to it, he still came out on the sideline. He got hurt like our first drive of the game and ended up playing the whole first half. And he knew something was wrong with his knee, right? And that's just a testament to who he is as a man first. And you're talking about a guy that was running at 4 months post-surgery. You're talking about a guy that's doing change of direction 6 months in. And it's unheard of, and it's a blessing from God, but at the same time, it's a testament to how hard he works. Yeah. And on the Micah, he's a gunslinger. You talk about a true leader, a natural born leader. He's that. You know what I mean? Micah, he earns everything that is given to him. He's a hard worker, and the team, we back him. I mean, that's our QB1. We'll ride and die. We'll live by the sword with him. You know what I mean? And it's just glad to see him have that new look like you guys talk about, because he works hard for it.
0: When did you first notice that new look, by the way?
2: What
0: did when did you first notice Micah looked a little bit different?
2: I say from a freshman when he went in that New Mexico State game and dialed it up with no sacks happening and nothing of that sort. I mean, that's when I feel like he started to look different. And after that Cal game, it got real because he played that whole season injured but still got it done. You know what I mean?
1: You know, you guys talked about a standard, expecting it. You not only deserve it, but you expect it. setting an example as a guy who's gotten hurt, as a guy who had to come back from that running after 4 months. You're setting an example for other players. Do you guys feel that? Do you guys, you're here for one. So that means that the coaches think enough about you, not just because you're from Vegas, but they think enough about you to represent the University of Hawaii. Do you guys feel that? Do you kind of take that to heart?
3: For sure. I think it started the day we committed. The day we committed, we kind of knew what we wanted to do. We kind of knew what we were getting into, and we knew that, you know, where this, you know, program could go. And I think the moment that we stepped on the field, we had that mentality of, like, you know, being game changers. And truly, it was an unselfish goal, but really it was just to bring the whole team to, you know, just to realize that, you know, there's more out there for us. You know, I feel like for a long time, you know, Hawaii had its years, you know, its downfalls. But, you know, when we got there, we seen, like, a great group of guys, and we knew that, you know, God had a lot in store for us, and, you know, he had to put us through the fire before, you know, we could reach a 9-4 season and, you know, this season becoming even better. But truly just a testament to who we are, and just, you know, my brother beside me, EP, you know, just him being that vocal leader. I think a lot of guys need that, and just understanding the fact of, like, you know, us also mentoring, but at the same time we're doing it with you, you know. So that's what we pride ourselves in. Like, we're going to do everything and more. So whatever we're telling you to do, we're doing that and some. So that's just the biggest thing, and just holding everybody accountable.
4: It is no coincidence, as we are talking with Jamai Otis and Elijah Palmer. We're talking to the two defensive standouts here for Hawaii football. It is no coincidence that you two and your brothers on the offensive side of the ball are all from Bishop Gorman, and you are all here. What is that? What has that meant to you to have this opportunity to be here and be back right near your high school alma mater?
2: It means a lot. I mean, being able to go back to Gorman and talk to those guys, because we know some of them, they were way younger, but they've seen us play, and now we're able to go back and watch them and just talk to them and really put on for the city. To have, I think it's, what, 16 of us?
3: Yeah, 16.
2: 16 of us that's on the team in Hawaii, but even more so, like, we were family from high school, and now we just opened our arms and brought everybody in the college locker room in with us as well. So it for sure helps create that brotherhood and that bond, and we're just blessed to even be able to represent the H honorably, you know what I mean?
1: They were talking about the players kind of deciding some things, getting together, making some decisions. They were at least bringing you in and asking you questions about the conference, about some of the things that you guys thought. What was that like, knowing that the conference actually cares about what you guys feel and think?
3: It was good. Honestly, just getting to hear from, you know, just the higher-ups of the conference, and just getting to pick their brain of, you know, why they do the things they do, you know, and what they're trying to do better. So it was just good seeing it from that aspect. And then, you know, it was a cool moment because, you know, they asked us, you know, what we need to do better. So at the end of the day, the Mountain West, you can tell, you know, they're for the players, they're for the teams, and truly, you know, for the entertainment. And I think, you know, it's a lot of history behind this league, behind this conference. So, I mean, truly, I mean, they invest in it, and, you know, what makes people watch them more, and, you know, that's the players.
1: 45 days till kickoff.
3: Yeah.
4: what is it, 14 days now to practice, just about?
2: Yeah, around there.
4: Does it feel like it's that? Does today kind of mark that day where it feels like it's that close?
3: A little bit.
2: Yeah, I feel like it's been close. Can't wait.
4: All right, my last one. It's a two-part question. How competitive between the offense and defensive sides of the ball,
1: that's a good one.
2: It gets real competitive, even in PRPs. Yeah. Like,
4: here's the reason why I ask. I know you guys probably play college football, EA Sports. You guys are in the game, right? They have the defense rated higher than the offense. Although you guys have probably seen that in the game, Elijah. You're giving me a look like what?
2: Like, I that's mean, expected, that's right? Right. Like, what are we talking about, right?
3: I think that's right.
2: Like, I don't think that's by any coincidence at all.
3: I don't think that's crazy.
2: No disrespect to offense. They're great, but,
3: you know,
2: big brother got to eat, too. You know what I mean?
3: Defense wins championships.
4: Baby. I don't need to ask a follow-up to that.
1: Well, so much for all the cool things they said about Micah moments ago.
4: Jamai, Elijah, great to see you guys, and have fun here the next couple days.
2: Yes, sir. Thank you guys for having us.
4: All right, appreciate you guys. Elijah Palmer, Jamai Otis. Yeah, we gotta end it on a note like that, where we're talking about a little gamesmanship with EA Sports College Football. That is you know, obviously with everybody in the game as they talked about. I was a little surprised. They had the defense rated 2 points higher than the offense.
1: Here's one thing, though. Micah could say, I am the preseason player of the year, folks. No, you could tell how close these guys are.
4: Yeah.
1: Offense, defense, you could tell. You know, I didn't realize 16 Bishop Gorman players. I didn't realize that.
4: Yeah.
1: But that is pretty incredible. And you know what? That goes to say something because they're following each other down here. They're representing Hawaii well. They're working hard and they're showing others how to do it too. When you've got like a program like Bishop Gorman, at such a high caliber in the nation at high school and you've got some of their top players coming to Hawaii, that says something. Yeah. It says something about the coaching staff, the place and the direction that it's going. I really, really am enjoying Elijah Palmer and Jamai Otis. It was nice to be able to chat.
4: I'll build on that a little bit because I, you know, that pipeline is obviously clear and real.
1: Now, don't get me wrong. I am all about finding the best local players to represent Hawaii as well. But when you complement them well with a team or a school that's so nationally recognized as Bishop Gorman is, and to have great guys, I mean, those are just great guys. We're going to talk to Cam Barfield later, but just good guys.
4: Yeah, but when that pipeline is also winning, I think that's where it stands out because sometimes when you talk about, hey, where are you recruiting from? Where are your goals? And if you're not winning, people are going to criticize, hey, where are your priorities? Are your priorities in the right place?
1: Right.
4: I think you look at last year and I think you see the building in the last couple of years and that tells you the recruiting priorities seem to be exactly in the right place.
1: Absolutely. I think the coaching staff, you know, I know Coach Timmy doesn't, he's a little hands off when it comes to recruiting, but that goes to tell you how much he trusts the guys that he's got with him on this coaching staff.
4: And we should also mention that coaching staff certainly has several Bishop Gorman ties, too. And it's not just the 16 players.
1: Yeah, I mean, we've got Kapanui, but if you don't mention Chris Brown, there's a good chance he's going to have a conversation with you a little later. And so, you got to make sure that you know that he's – in fact, he's one of the big reasons why these guys are there. He's one of the big reasons why Chad Kapanui came back to help coach Hawaii. And he's helped in so many different ways as far as funding – raising funds for these players, representing the coaching staff as a former player. Yeah. So kudos to Coach Timmy to be able to put together a staff. One, it's hard to retain the players, but it's even harder to retain good staff. And so he has done a good job of keeping his guys.
4: And that's another one, even more so when you win. It certainly does make it a little bit harder. Yep. All right, we will close things out. Oh, yeah, I didn't tell you about this. They do a segment called Best and Worst.
1: Oh.
4: So I'm going to put you on the spot in a couple minutes.
1: Okay.
4: One thing that you'd consider the best, and I'll just leave it wide open. It doesn't have to be sports. And one thing that you would consider to be the worst also doesn't have to be sports.
1: Okay.
4: We'll do that coming up with John Venere. I'm Josh Pacheco. 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

0: Las Vegas. We'll have more coverage coming up a little bit later on Pacheco and Hart, some of the interviews you didn't get to hear on radio, but also our great team here, Jonathan Salvador, Chris Shimabukuro back in studio. John, we've been working on a lot of video content. They have been working on a lot of video content. I'm just the guy talking into a microphone. But a lot of stuff that you'll find on our social media platforms, on YouTube. So, there's gonna be a lot, that you'll see over the course of the day. Tomorrow is gonna feel a little more chill because it's the coaches.
1: Yeah.
0: And there's only 10 of them. As compared to 40 players over the course of this day,
1: it's been a little crazy, but you know, it's nice to see these guys in a more relaxed state. You kind of get more out of them too. Like I keep going back to Mike Alejado. It's like then there's the focus. There's the focus once the season starts. I mean, they're just a couple weeks away from starting spring ball. Fall camp and. The mentality has to change.
0: Right.
1: You know, they flip the switch.
0: All right. Just because Canoa and Billy aren't here doesn't mean that we get to skip out on it. It's time for our best and worst.
1: Okay.
2: Best and worst.
0: Do you want to go first or do you want me to go first?
1: Why don't you go first?
0: All right.
1: This is your show.
0: It's not my show either. I'll just kind of keep it within here. We get to see the jersey and helmet combinations here. I will argue that the Mountain West probably has the best variety of looks of jerseys and helmets.
1: Sure.
0: You were talking about UTEP earlier, bringing the minor logo back.
1: Is that a thing that has come back? I don't know.
0: I don't remember it from last year. Last year, I remember the UTEP lettering on the side.
1: Yeah.
0: But between the jersey they brought, New Mexico's retros are awesome. I don't know, is that teal turquoise with red or whatever it is?
1: I'm not used to it.
0: I think it's like one of their alternates. It is awesome. Hawaii's jersey always stands out. It is a really solid. There is no. And I think Chris Hart might disagree with me when we talk this afternoon. There are practically no bad jerseys in the Mountain West, just as the standard fare.
1: All right.
0: All right, what's your best?
1: I would argue that Wyoming.
0: there's a charm to the jerseys from Laredice.
1: Okay. Laredice.
0: All right, your best.
1: My best. The conversation that we just had, I think listening to these young men, these young student athletes, there's two parts to this, by the way.
0: Okay.
1: I'm enjoying the conversations. It's very different during the football season. There's a quiet calm before the storm type deal here.
0: Right.
1: I know it. I've experienced it myself in my playing days. But these guys are so far advanced intellectually. Both as a human and as a football player, that it's nice to just sit down and have a conversation and kind of laugh it out. Also, second part to this, getting a chance to see the new trophy and the national championship trophy.
0: Yeah. My worst, I'm just going to be really selfish. No preseason order of finish. I'm a selfish media member that just likes to see what every other media member thinks. So I'll put that as my worst.
1: I don't really have a worst.
0: You're just such a positive guy.
1: Well, no. Okay. How about the, here's the worst. Some of the reviews that I've been reading online on the live action Moana.
0: Oh, okay.
1: That would be a worst for me. I've seen some not so positive reviews on the live action. And you know what? I'm all about being able to, support and display Pacific Islanders in a way that the world can see it. And I think if there's anything good that comes out of a bad review, it's that Moana live action has Polynesian actors and actresses, the Polynesia place, even though it's fictitious. I think that's, to me, that's a good thing.
0: I guess I haven't read enough of those negative reviews.
1: And as you know, I stay up on top of that because it's my daily job.
0: Yes, it is. I think they were saying box office, it missed the mark. It was what I recall.
1: It was about 20 million shy of what they thought opening weekend should be. But then they projected 65. It came in at like 43 or something like that.
0: But then again, unfortunately, how many people are going to theaters nowadays?
1: True that. They're waiting for it to stream. As I did, you're going to be surprised.
0: Yeah.
1: I did not see Mandalorian and Grogu in the theater. I'm waiting for it to come out.
0: Don't be surprised.
1: In my own personal home theater.
0: Don't be surprised because you're not the only one.
1: Are you even a Star Wars fan?
0: I love it.
1: Okay. All right.
0: Thanks to Chris. Thanks to Jonathan. We're going to go eat lunch and then tape some more stuff in about an hour. The Rich Eisen Show is coming up next.
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6: 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Welcome to this edition of the Rich Eisen Show. 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I'm back on the deuce. Very rare. My first ever appearance on ESPN2, I believe, was for hockey intermissions, maybe back in 1996. And I was the fill-in host for Kenny Mayne once on RPM Tonight. That's about it. But here I am, back here on ESPN2, and happy ESPY Day, everybody. It's ESPY Day. The ESPYs are tonight in New York City, where they used to be when I was hosting them with Stuart Scott, hosting the pre-show, pardon me. It was Norm MacDonald, who was one of the first hosts that I saw back in the day. And it's interesting that Norm's name is being mentioned, since his very famous OJ joke that involved Charles Woodson is something we're still talking about today, that Norm and his memory and Norm, along with a whole bunch of other comedians, have gotten together and to support the V Foundation in honor of their friend. And many of the items that you can actually go get on an auction to raise money for the V Foundation are in honor of Norm MacDonald, and that includes your ability this hour, closing in about 28 minutes, is your chance to win an outgoing voicemail from Larry David.
7: Oh, wow.
6: LD has agreed to give you, ladies and gentlemen, a voicemail message. So why wouldn't you want to have that, basically, from Larry David? And all you've got to do to get something like that is hop on to the eBay site, ebay.com/ESPYs, to get that. You can also, by the end of this hour, 12:45 p.m. Eastern time, you can get a chance to announce an NFL draft pick as well. So go to ebay.com/ESPYs if you want a Larry David voicemail or the ability to announce a pick at next year's draft in Washington, D.C. Those are just a handful of some great auction items. If you just want to straight up donate to the V

0: 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It's SB Day, and so that's how we're going to get Scott Van Pelt on a Zoom to kick off today's program in terms of the guest list. Marty Fish, fresh off of drying off from jumping in Lake Tahoe after winning the American Century Championship for the third time. First time as a winner to receive the new garment that's given out to all winners of the American Century Championship. A lab coat, because 40% of the dividends from American Century go towards medical research. So today's all about fundraising and celebrating all of that. Marty's going to be in studio in hour number two, and Dave McMenamin is going to join us in hour number three, because he's the perfect combination of somebody who can understand what's going on with LeBron James, and because he went to college with our friend Chris Brockman.
1: Oh,
0: that's how Dave McMenamin got booked on today's program. Good to see you over there, Chris. How are you?
2: I'm great.
0: Have an interesting Tuesday, Chris?
2: Yeah, I just want to let everyone know, especially Austin Rivers, that I did tie my own shoes today.
0: Okay. I don't know what you mean by that, but I can't wait to get to that.
2: It's great. I'm doing awesome.
0: In the meantime, hello, Jason.
3: Hey,
0: Miller.
3: Nice to see you're wearing shoes.
0: See you. TJ Jefferson, you had quite a Tuesday as well, did you not? Oh, you're opening the
4: Broadway.
1: Wow.
4: Last night was amazing. The group chats between us were fantastic. Getting put on LeBron's Instagram story where I didn't look bad at all was just...
0: Let's put it this way.
4: It was great for me.
0: I didn't look bad either. Because, listen, we could lead with the, Midsummer Classic, as it's known, the Major League Baseball All-Star Game in Philadelphia. We'll get to that.
2: It was a midsummer game.
0: Or what the entire globe watched on Tuesday, which is Spain dispatching France from the World Cup.
2: Yeah.
0: We could do that, and we will.
4: Yeah.
0: But, you know, why start the show with an international sporting event when you can start the show with an international to do, created by this program? Because LeBron James only has 154 million Instagram followers.
2: That's it.
0: And the reason why we're bringing this up is because this program has been on the air for, let me do the math, 11 plus years coming up.
4: Well over a decade.
0: Okay. And listen, we feel what we say here is relevant.
4: For sure.
0: We feel what we say here is well thought out. Other times, we're spitballing. Not going to lie. We have meetings. There is a rundown that Mike Hoskins creates.
2: Yeah, absolutely.
0: Our coordinating producer. Yeah. And then there are times where we'll just come on the air and I'll just say, you know what? I just want to hit this.
2: Right.
0: Or you know what? What Chris just said to TJ or TJ just said to Chris has inspired me to just go all in on something completely different than what we've planned or what we're going to talk about.
2: Of course.
0: And for some reason yesterday, I don't know why I wanted to stir up Jaylen Brown going from the Celtics to the Sixers again. Because you are the Celtic fan,
2: sure.
0: Chris, and you are the Sixer fan, TJ. Just wanted to stir it up again. So we got into it again. And then you, Chris, said that the Celtics are going to have a better record than the Sixers next year. And then you took offense to that. And then me, as the one who roots for the defending champs, who not only sit across the entire NBA landscape like a colossus now is the New York Knicks and the orange and blue skies of the planet on a nice day. I said, listen,
4: you also sit between our two teams, too.
0: I'm more concerned about your team, the Sixers, with Jaylen Brown on it than the Celtics with Jaylen Brown off it. And then you then brought up LeBron James.
4: LeBron James.
0: Which led to this exchange on Tuesday's Rich Eisen show.
4: I think it's either Miami or Golden State.
0: I have a feeling it's Miami. But although Golden State Draymond basically did a direct to camera pitch.
4: Yeah, I mean, look, if he wants to stay on the West Coast,
0: and that's the end of that.
2: I mean, if he goes to Miami, enjoy the play-in tournament.
4: You don't believe they're going to be in the play-in tournament if LeBron James is on it.
0: With Giannis.
2: LeBron is going to be a non-factor this season. I think everyone needs to, like, ready themselves.
4: How is 21 points a game a non-factor?
0: Dude, you've been on fire since we came on the air. We weren't even planning on
4: getting married, I thought, would soften you a little, but no, it hasn't.
1: Take that for data.
0: No,
4: You don't like LeBron, so you don't want to believe.
2: You're living in the past. Has LeBron been a factor in the playoffs in the last few seasons?
0: Dude, he just got the Lakers to a second round. I understand that. I get it.
2: Is that going up to the Taylor Swift banner for sold out concerts?
0: No. Okay. So that exchange is just off the cuff, right? That whole thing.
4: By the way, any plans
0: to discuss LeBron's future or
4: a conversation we've had before?
0: Okay. So our friends at the ESPN on the NBA on ESPN handle picked up a small portion of that
2: snippet,
0: but the relevant portion of you saying that LeBron, we all need to prepare that LeBron's going to be a non-factor.
2: And the Heat are a play-in team.
0: And that the Heat are a play-in team if he goes to Miami.
2: Yeah.
0: That was the relevant portion.
2: Right.
0: And we're just then finish the show.
2: Boom.
0: Go about our days.
4: Yeah.
0: Go about our days.
4: Getting ready to watch soccer.
0: At which point in time, you, right around, what would I say, around 6 o'clock Eastern, 3 o'clock local, you send a screen grab to the entire text chain or that we kind of reside on.
4: Mm-hmm.
0: Lo and behold, LeBron James took that reel and popped it on his Instagram stories, ladies and gentlemen. And you want to put that up on the screen there?
2: Goes to Miami. Enjoy the play-in tournament.
4: You don't believe they're going to be in the play-in tournament if LeBron James is on it.
0: With Giannis.
2: LeBron is going to be a non-factor this season. I think everyone needs to, like, ready themselves.
4: How is 21 points a game a non-factor?
3: That's amazing.
2: 22 crying emojis.
0: So you got a 22 emoji salute.
2: Yeah,
0: that takes, from that takes LeBron. Minute. 11 crying emojis.
4: Then 11 more.
0: And then 11 more crying emojis. And in case you're wondering what the crying emojis represent.
2: Well, a lot of people have different interpretations.
0: Well, all you have to do is go into your iPhone and put in the letters L-M. You know, like,
4: L-M-A.
0: Yeah, L-M-A-O. And it pops up.
2: Oh, is that what it is?
0: So LeBron was laughing his ass off.
2: Glad I can entertain the king. And the thing is, I saw this later on, and I'm like, oh, man, can you imagine LeBron's probably out golfing somewhere, and it's, his boys hit him up, and then he has to go. He was golfing with Draymond Green and Kevin Hart yesterday.
0: Oh, is that right?
4: Yeah. So think about that. The three of them are on the golf course watching our clip, laughing at us, laughing with us, and he reposts.
0: Mm.
4: And then all the ESPN different accounts started making their own version of it.
0: So I must follow up. Now that you know you have the attention of the king.
2: Sure.
3: Tread lightly.
2: Okay, my point is this. When it comes to the Miami being a play-in team, if he goes there, right?
0: Yes, yes.
2: Let's look at – can we look at last year's Eastern Conference standings?
0: Oh, do you have production?
2: Yeah, so I had everybody make this up, right? The Heat were the 10th seed, okay? So let's say LeBron does go there. But if you think about it next year, TJ, look, who are they jumping? Because we think – so the obvious answer is, oh, the Hawks are going to be out, right? But you think Philadelphia is going to be better.
4: Oh, I know.
2: Right. So they're a top six team. Orlando, by all accounts, underachieved last year, and they were the seventh seed. They were the eighth seed, right? Yeah. The Pacers are getting – 2 years off of the finals, they're getting Tyrese Halliburton back. So you got to assume that they're going to be better. The Wizards, I know they were the worst team in the NBA, but they have Trae Young, Anthony Davis, and A.J. DiBonzo looks like an absolute superstar through the summer league so far. They're going to be better. Who does Miami jump to get into the top six, LeBron James?
4: Okay, the Wizards would have to be, 36 games better?
2: I'm just pointing out the East is going to be better at the bottom.
4: Sure.
2: And who are they jumping? Toronto, sure. They just got Kawhi Leonard.
4: Maybe.
0: Mm.
4: We don't know that.
2: The Cavs are better. Then you got the defending champs, mm-hmm. a team that won 60 games, yes. and the Celtics are going to be it's right there in the mix as well. Who is Miami jumping?
0: May I jump in now? and give my two cents, that you can't concern yourself with any other entity. You can only concern yourself with one, and that is LeBron James showing up to Miami, if he does so, with Giannis and Bam Adebayo, who clearly has a chip on his shoulder, and clearly, based on what you're reading, feels that potentially with this new trio and everybody else that would still be there, okay, would run things in a much better and professional and locked in way than what they were doing in the previous season. And the guy on the screen, number 23, you just feel is now no longer the King James anymore. And I think you can point that out. Obviously, Father Time is undefeated. But what I was saying last year is he did get the Lakers to the second round. Now, you don't raise any banners on that sort of thing. But without Luka and without Austin Reeves or half an Austin Reeves, this guy was still one of the best players on the court and was a guy who Oklahoma City all said to a man he was at the top of their scouting sheet going into all of those games for the Lakers. No one else. And I don't know. He adds to the mix of the Miami Heat. Other teams are definitely going to get better, but the Heat are a hell of a lot damn better too, you know, at the end of the day. But if he's golfing with Draymond and Kevin Hart out here in California, don't you think he's going to the Warriors at the end of the day?
2: Wouldn't you?
0: I mean, if your family's also going to still be based in Southern California.
2: I would do that if I was him.
0: I would do that too. I'd play with Steph. I'd play with Draymond. I'd play for Steve Kerr.
2: Yeah, and the proximity
0: I'd play with
2: to your
0: Chris
2: family.
0: Porzingis, yeah, I mean, and Al Horford. Yeah,
2: that makes sense.
0: And it may be like, you know, what, Cocoon 5? I get it. Jimmy Butler hopefully comes back healthy at some point. And you're off and running, man.
4: I disagree.
0: And Yaxel? I know you're a Sixer fan and you want him, but I mean, Yaxel? You could teach the young buck?
4: Yaxel?
0: What's the next thing?
4: It's Tyrese Maxey here.
0: Okay.
4: Just saying. I want him to come to Philly just to make me happy. That's just personally, you know.
0: But I mean, the fact that you buzzed the tower.
2: It was also funny that every Heat fan interpreted that as he's going to Miami now because he's laughing at Heat fans think that this is a sign that LeBron is choosing to go back to Miami because he's laughing at the notion that the Heat would be a play-in team with him, and that's an indication that that's where he's going.
0: Okay.
4: There's many different interpretations.
0: I think he's laughing his ass off that you thought he was to be get ready that he's going to be
2: a non-factor. Yeah.
4: Ding, ding.
0: That's what I thought the 22 emoji salute was. What did Austin Reeves respond? He posted?
4: Yeah.
2: So TJ and Adam were sending me a lot of the comments underneath.
0: Why weren't you monitoring them?
2: No, because
4: he stopped after a while.
2: I noticed it at the gym. I was like, and so I sent a screenshot to Jake, and I was like, man, the ESPN NBA account really did me dirty.
0: They just quoted you.
2: But they have to put it out there and cut it the way they cut it.
4: I mean,
0: welcome to the world of aggregation,
2: I know.
0: Chris.
2: So
4: was it like they made up words that came out?
2: So after that, I checked out, and so these guys were sending me something. Austin Reeves, I was a non-ball knower who looks like I couldn't tie my own shoes.
1: I get it.
2: Yeah.
4: There are some great.
2: So I wore shoes with laces to prove.
0: I did not see Austin Reeves at the American Century Championship.
2: Austin Rivers.
0: Austin Rivers said that. Oh, I thought it was Austin Rivers said that. Okay. So I saw Austin. I saw your dad there at the American Century Championship. Yeah. So, with all due respect, Austin, I can attest this man knows ball. And
2: can tie my own shoes?
0: You can tie your
2: own. Well, I wore shoes with laces today.
0: Okay, very
4: good. Have you actually ever seen him tie the shoes over?
1: No.
0: But don't throw our social media partners under the bus here.
2: I'm just saying,
0: they didn't take you out of context.
4: Nope.
0: At all.
4: In context.
0: You were in context of saying that, hey, you all need to get ready for LeBron to be a non-factor next season.
2: Yeah, and the Miami Heat is still a playing team.
0: I understand that.
2: Yeah.
4: You just got to own it, man.
2: I do believe all of that. I'm not just doing it for shtick.
0: No, that you
4: so
0: do.
4: So then how'd they do you dirty?
0: That's right.
2: Just putting it out there on a Tuesday.
4: You put it out there. You put it out there the second the words leave your mouth into this microphone.
0: So would
2: Tuesday in July?
0: Would it be better if it was a Monday or a Wednesday?
2: I don't know. I mean, overreaction Monday.
4: Look, all I know is I got a bunch of text messages that I was on LeBron's IG story. And it, like I said, it was fantastic. It was a great effort. Thank you, King James. Appreciate it.
0: Hey, man. All I know is we very rarely lead shows just because we did something. While we're still waiting on LeBron's response
4: to
0: the rest of the National Basketball Association, waiting on where he's going to go. So
4: it was a glorious afternoon.
2: Curious what LeBron shot yesterday. They looked like they were playing a nice course.
0: Was that right?
4: Of course they're playing a nice course.
0: With
4: they're not playing the par six in Los Feliz, that's for sure.
0: Yeah, they weren't. They weren't on hole 14B in somebody's shambles.
2: Yeah, right.
4: Or is that a par three?
0: Okay.
2: Las Vegas is a par three.
0: All right, so we're off and running on today's program. get into the Hyundai Getaway sales event right now and get away with a deal so right it almost feels wrong. 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

0: 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And Scott Van Pelt, the face of his own sports center and podcasts and so much on ESPN, including Monday Night Countdown, back here on the program. 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
1: Hello, radio audience. What's good up, to be with you as well.
0: All right, so let's jump into this, you know, and what SB Day is. And obviously, you know all about what's going on with the V Foundation as you've been with ESPN forever and a day. Scott, I'll give you the floor here, brother.
1: It's a huge day that means a lot to so many people. And I've shared through the years when I did radio and on this day, we would auction ourselves off, whether it was me. I see him freeze it. Then if the Wi-Fi is bad, I don't know why. I apologize.
0: Okay.
1: But we had the good fortune of auctioning ourselves off for the greater good. And the most wonderful thing is that I've met people. Shout to my guy, Bart, go green, go white, wherever he might be, out in Utah or wherever. Like, people become friends through this. They've people that have the means to support and us that have, you know, the hopefully the heart in the right place to say, what can we do that we could sell ourselves off to try to help, whether it's for our dear friend Stuart, whether it's for anyone who's out there in the fight. This day is, frankly, the most important thing that we do. As much as the stuff we love doing and talking about sports, if we help, if it's a slide that the money that you give leads to some breakthrough, what's more important? Will you go on with Rich? Well, I was in Europe, and they said, will you go on with Rich? Yes. I'm sorry the internet sucks, but here I am trying my best.
0: That's all good, brother. And you're right. Obviously, you never know what dime can make the difference and put somebody over the top. And I'm glad you mentioned Stuart. Not to turn this show into like another version of This Was Sports Center, which, by the way, I've already told you I want you to be on when I do another season. But you got a good Stuart story, something from your time, because you did SportsCenter commercials with him, just like I did. And then after I left, you did a ton of shows with him. That's for sure. So you got a good Stuart story that might get somebody to donate to the V Foundation a little bit more easily today, Scott.
1: When he was sick, and he was truly in the, I can recall Stuart sitting on the set, and you probably have seen this. There's a Zen-like state where he'd lean back and he'd be gathering all of his energy to do the segment, because he was a performer and the performance requires energy, and that energy is being attacked by this cancer. And we all were torn. The medicine that the show provided was vital as well. And seeing him going from this giant, jacked up dude to a guy that was still very, very, he was wiry and muscle bound, but he was shrinking front of us, right? Because this disease was taking its toll. But to sit with him in the middle of that and see this guy still at the height of his craft and the peak of those powers, I think about that a lot now, and recognize how lucky I was to share the stage with him and to share the set as you did so well for so many years. And what the place gave, what that hour gave him, the diversion, it was valuable to him. And I'm grateful I got to share that time. I think of something that's far lighter and funnier. Stuart and I are going to follow North Carolina Duke, and it's a game in Chapel Hill. Carolina's at one, and then Austin Rivers at the buzzer hits at three. I'm Astros. And then you know how this goes. Next counts to us. We're on in 20. They've just lost. And I'm thinking, I would have walked off the set if it's Maryland. But Stewart had the gumption to summon his courage and do the show. And there we were, you know, banging out an hour right after Duke beat Carolina at the buzzer. Because he loved his Heels the way you love Go Blue, the way I love Maryland. You know, we're all from somewhere. And everyone knows he was a Tar Heel.
0: I love it. Scott Van Pelt here on the Rich Eisen Show. You want to take a bite at the Open Championship that's coming up this week and who's a favorite and what you think, Scott?
1: Just want to introduce Red.
0: Oh,
1: Red,
0: yeah. Hey, that's Red's chair.
1: Red joined the program.
0: That's Red's chair.
2: What up, Red?
0: Every single time. Well, I know Red's chair in your office.
1: It used to be Buck's chair, and then we lost Otis. And when this guy showed up, I'm like, you're going to have to earn that chair. But okay, it's Red's chair now, okay, which is fine. Yeah. I was texting with Justin Thomas just recently, asking him about the condition of the place. And he said it's so baked out, but perfect. No AC in the flat there in England. Ooh. Need to sort that out, the air conditioning. I think Birkdale through the years, it's traditionally been a great player. So I wouldn't look too far down the list for some outlier, even though someone will be leaving tomorrow that you've never heard of. I wouldn't look much down the list beyond Rose, maybe Morikawa, who's won this before. But it's you're going to see guys hit drives 400 yards because the fairways are like a tarmac at the moment, from what I can gather.
0: All right, so let's figure that part out for everybody to do. All right, Scott, before I let you go here on this day, you know, what is your football season, you know, look like, man? You're all over the place, right? You're heading out for Monday Night Football coming up, pretty much. You're at the spot, you're at the site every week. Ready to roll?
1: We are, which is exciting. No more double headers, which means we don't go to New York to try to serve both audiences. Now right. We'll go, and we got three out of four trips in a month to go to the West Coast, which is cool. Whether it's awesome. Seattle, Los Angeles, San Francisco, there you go. That October stretch, L.A., San Francisco, then Seattle with a Philly trip there in the middle. And look, you know how this works, right? My first thought is how I have to go to get where I'm going, right? Mm-hmm. And so we got some air miles there, but then look at that stretch right around Thanksgiving, Baltimore, Washington. That means I'm driving to two games in a row, so mm-hmm. we're going to take advantage of that. But texting with Joe and Troy when the schedule came out, and they feel like on paper it's the best that we've had since they I'm lucky enough to have a bit of time here to take a deep breath, put my toes in the sand, and then soon enough they'll be kicking off. And, you know, with everyone here on the same team from the NFL Network and ESPN and the Super Bowl coming in your neighborhood in February, it's going to be an awfully exciting season of football, and we look forward to trying to do our best to cover it on Monday nights leading up to the game in February.
0: Yeah, I look forward to it. And obviously the game in February, it's on that'll be a big day, obviously. You know, we're talking about what today is, an SB Day, and how it is it's a great fundraiser for the V Foundation. But my days there, man, the idea that a Super Bowl was going to be an ESPN production, that was in the stars, man. That wasn't even that was the reaching for the stars. You know, while our feet
1: were on the ground. You know. Yeah, but it's funny how that works, right? And we're lucky enough to have done this for long enough that the stars align and we get an opportunity to put the full weight of the machine behind it, and we will. And in the meantime, we'll enjoy a bit of summer before the season. And my apologies for the technical whatever these glitches are. No one needs to see this face frozen in some horrible portion. But I appreciate the opportunity to share some memories of Stewart and to spend some time with you.
0: You're the man. We'll do this again real soon. That's Scott Van Pelt, everybody, right here on the program. The one and only SVP, you know, and just, again, just to hit Stewart here. You know, it's obviously a very personal subject matter for me. Because on this day, you know, we're now going to remember Stewart in the same way that when I was sitting in the Radio City Music Hall set that we had that was off to the side, the balcony mm-hmm. we were in there. And Dan and Keith originated that role, and they kind of graduated from it. I think Dan and Keith were the ones to first call themselves like the Statler and Waldorf, the elderly Muppets up there, you know, in the rafters, saying some trolling things, impish things, whatever. So they did that, and then Stewart and I took it over, and it was really pretty cool for us. We were, again, as I told a couple times on the This Was Sports Center series, you know, we were wondering if we were a team. Could we be a team? Are we the next team? Are we the team? The whole business. We were thinking about it. And then, you know, Stu was pissed that I tried for Keith's chair. And long story short, though, is obviously we were together for 7 years. And being up in the balcony of the ESPYs was pretty big for us. So the fact that we were there, and Jimmy V had just passed away. Jim Valvano had just passed away, and his "Don't give up, don't ever give up" speech that still resonates, and we'll see quite a bit as part of tonight's broadcast, I'm sure. Even though I don't have a rundown, that it just blows my mind that Stewart's now in the same position as Jim Valvano. And neither of us would ever have imagined such a thing, obviously, as we were doing this. And he's in the same position because he has his own incredible speech about not giving up. And his own remarkable story. And he's now got an award named after him. It's called the Stewart Scott Inspire Award. And it's going to go to Jeffrey Lurie tonight, Philadelphia Eagles owner, honored for his and the Eagles' autism Foundation's longtime work. They've raised over $100 million for clinical care and research supporting autism awareness. And anybody who's been touched by autism or have a family member, you know how important this work is. And so every year, you know, Stewart's going to get remembered. And Jeffrey Lurie is so honored tonight. And he's a great recipient for it. You know, although Stewart didn't really have much ties to Philadelphia at all. I just played, you know, golf with Vince Carter. And we're going up the fairway following his ball after I hit mine back into it. But I said to him, like, give me your favorite Stewart Scott story. And he goes, wow. And I knew it was coming. Stewart, you remember when Vince left the playoffs to go walk in his graduation?
2: Oh, yeah. That was a
0: big to-do.
2: Kerfuffle,
0: to say the least. You know who delivered the commencement address at that ceremony?
2: I'm going to guess Stu?
0: It was.
2: Wow. Did not know that.
0: Stewart delivered the commencement address at the ceremony, at the commencement ceremony that Vince walked in. And Stewart was very strident in saying, you know, again, there was no Twitter platforms, real like media machine that can churn out what you're saying with a platform that Stewart would have today, right? He was strident in saying, everybody back off, Vince. Everybody back off. You only get to walk once.
2: Yep.
0: And this is life. And that's business. This is life. Let him try and do both here. And Vince was talking about how that meant so much to him and that, you know, Stewart's a ride or die. You know, and I just can't believe that he's been gone this time. And so tonight, let's remember him again. And today, let's raise money in his name, because you can direct your funds today on ESPY Day in honor of the V Foundation towards Stewart Scott's Cancer Research Fund. Okay, go to v.org/Stewart if you want the funds to be directed there. Obviously, v.org/donate is a terrific spot as well. But if you wanted to go specifically to Stuart Scott Cancer Research Fund work, you can do that. And we'll be back on the Rich Eisen Show to continue more on this SB Day. Marty Fish is going to be joining us. He just won the American Century Championship. Going away, I might add. We're back here on the Rich Eisen Show in a moment.
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0: 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So the Larry David voicemail and announce an NFL draft pick, those opportunities have closed?
1: Correct.
2: Just missed it.
0: What do you mean you just missed it?
3: I was trying to get Jason to bid on it on Larry David's voicemail to be like, hey, do you have mold? And by the time I sent it to Jason, there was literally like 30 seconds left and he's trying to tell
2: me. Yeah, I hit the login, was ready to go, sold.
0: How much did it go?
2: 510.
3: Yeah, very cheap. Really? I mean, all things considered, I know 500 is a lot of money.
0: Let's just use inexpensive.
3: Yeah, inexpensive, yes. So I was like, Jay, you got to get on this, man.
0: Okay. All right.
3: Have Larry talk about
0: the amounts an NFL draft pick. Where did that?
1: Went north of 14,000.
0: Right.
1: Yeah, that was
3: 14,000?
1: Yeah, that was
2: good. Next up
0: is a College Game Day autograph football. And then during the Marty Fish interview, a Jason Tudeikis Believe poster. By the way,
1: College Game Day is a behind the scenes.
0: Oh, is that what it is?
1: Yeah. College football behind the scenes.
0: Okay. Behind the scenes then. That's a big one.
1: Yeah.
3: Don't we have a Jason Sudeikis signed Believe?
0: We've got a Believe poster. I think, Jay, you want to go grab it? We're not putting this up for auction.
1: No, but it's Coach Beard. It's Sean Payton.
0: Yeah. Jason Sudeikis, Coach Beard. And then we just had Phil Dunster just came into the program, the man who played Jamie Tartt.
1: Yeah, Jamie Tartt.
0: He popped it out and he had him sign that as well. So.
1: Yeah, this thing is.
0: Oh, anyway, you can get one of those signed by Jason Sudeikis. Yeah. And in terms of that, we're not auctioning it off, but we are auctioning off a chance to hang with us here for a show.
3: Yeah, I would just pick. I didn't even know that was. I'm looking.
0: No, the great Megan Judge said, "What do you think about popping that out there?" And we're like, "Sure."
3: Yeah, I didn't know. Like I said, I just randomly looked. I was like, "Oh,
0: yeah." So
3: come hang with us, folks.
0: And that's open for the rest of today's program.
3: Yeah, there's almost a little less than 4 hours left.
0: Okay, eBay.com/ESPYs to donate for this all good stuff.
2: When are they coming?
0: About I don't know. That's TBD.
2: I don't know. It's like my schedule.
0: To be determined. Let's go to Nick in New Jersey here on the Rich Eisen Show. What's up, Nick?
4: Hey, Rich. How you doing?
0: I'm going. How are you doing?
4: Good day. Working from home today. It's very hot over here. It's like 99 degrees again.
0: Okay. You want to give us the traffic, too? What do you got? Come on, Nick. See, hey, you're from New Jersey. I'm from New York. I can talk with you that way and know that this is for out of love. What's on your mind?
4: I would like to do the win-loss for the Eagles.
0: For the Philly. So you must be in southern New Jersey then.
4: Yes, right outside of Atlantic City.
0: Okay, there you go. Southern New Jersey is Philadelphia Eagles country, not Giants country. Are you ready, Nick, in New Jersey? Let's do this in honor also, again, of Jeffrey Lurie, the owner of the Eagles, winning tonight Stuart Scott's Inspire Award at the ESPYs. Give us the theme music. What happens, Nick, in New Jersey, when the Eagles open up the season home against the Washington Commanders?
4: That's going to be a win.
0: What happens when you visit the Titans?
4: A win.
0: And then this one has my attention. With the Eagles visiting the Bears on a Monday night, week 3, what happens?
4: That's going to be a great game, but another win.
0: A revenge of last year's day after Thanksgiving. Now you're 3-0, coming back home to take on the Rams.
4: This is going to be a loss.
0: Aha. Mm-hmm. 3-1 now, heading over to London to take on the Jaguars.
4: That is going to be another win.
0: 4-1, we're bouncing back, and we're home against the Panthers the next week.
4: A win.
0: That's 5-1, ooh, Monday night against TJ's Cowboys in Philly.
4: Easy win.
0: 6-1 at the Commanders on NBC. What happens next?
4: Another win.
0: Now you're 7-1, home for the G-Men.
4: Another win.
0: You go into the bye, 8-1, come out at home against the Steelers.
4: Another win.
0: That is 9-1 at the Cowboys.
4: Thanksgiving. This is for you, TJ. We're going to lose.
0: Thanksgiving. Okay, there you go. Breaking up that win streak.
3: Big L.
0: You're 9-2 at the Cardinals.
4: Win.
0: 10-2 home for the Colts.
4: Another win.
0: Take that, Shane Steichen. 11-2, home for the Seahawks on a Saturday.
4: We'll lose that one.
0: 11-3, Christmas Eve, home against the Texans.
4: Another win.
0: At the Niners, week 17.
4: I'll take a win. They'll be banged up by then.
0: You are 13-3 going into the finale at the Giants.
4: Another easy win.
0: Easy win. Nick in New Jersey has the Philadelphia Eagles being 14-3, which would be a one seed in the NFC, probably, unless the Rams don't lose.
4: I think people are sleeping on the Eagles this year. I mean, obviously, I'm optimistic as a fan, but I think people are doubting us because we lost A.J. Brown. But I think it's addition by subtraction, as Chris Brockman would say. Oh. And I don't know. I feel really confident. Good vibes this year.
0: Now, Nick, I think Chris was ready to jump down your windpipe over this 14-3, but now that you've quoted him.
3: And quote him kindly.
0: I don't know. There you go.
1: Great job, Nick.
0: Very good.
1: Great job.
4: Thank you.
0: Okay, thanks. It's Nick in New Jersey.
1: Eagles win total 10.5.
3: Nick, Patty Way.
0: And you think you take the under on the 10.5?
1: No, 10.5 is a good total. I think I would 11-6 sounds good.
0: Okay, because I was trying to get you on Jalen Hurts' 22 emoji salute on his.
1: I've always been a Jalen Hurts guy.
0: Fantastic, as I have as well. You know, this show we were big Jalen Hurts guy.
1: I'm also an AJ Brown guy.
0: Easy win.
3: One of the wins.
1: Easy win.
3: But then he came to his senses at the end. If you notice,
0: by the way, Eagles at Cowboys. On Thanksgiving.
1: Oh, baby.
0: Late afternoon, early evening.
3: Should I go as a representative of the show?
1: Yes. Is that an option?
0: He's just throwing it out there. You know he's not going.
3: Hold up. Let me hit up my boy Ted.
0: Who?
3: Should worry about that.
0: Or Steven? You call him Steven?
1: Well, I mean,
0: you nickname him SJ? Is he SJ in your phone now?
3: I'll wait to the break. I'll wait to the break to hit him up.
0: Schottenheimer, coach.
3: I'm going to
0: coach,
3: a game.
0: Coach
3: this
0: B,
1: I don't. Is it in
0: coach
1: Dallas?
0: B in your phone?
3: Yes, I've made up the decision
0: after you made him cry at the combine.
3: That brings men closer when we combine like that.
1: Man, you said he just. Can we just gloss over that? He's going to Dallas for a game this year. He just said absolutely.
0: I'll believe it when I see it.
3: Well, you don't see.
0: I need a ticket stub. Marty Fish is going to make his way to our studio.
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8: 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One half of the World Cup final is set. The fight for the right to face Spain on Sunday begins now, with England and Argentina getting underway in Atlanta. And it is a rivalry renewed, the sixth ever meeting between the two in a FIFA World Cup. And the animosity runs deep on and off the field. From the hand of God goal by Maradona in 86 to David Beckham's red card in 98, there always seems to be a classic moment when these two teams face off. And today is about the superstars. Lionel Messi is the co-leader in the Golden Boot race with 8 goals, 2 wins away from leading Argentina to repeat as world champions. For England, Harry Kane and Jude Bellingham have combined for 12 goals in this tournament, kicking off now in Atlanta. I'm Lucas Panzeca, Westwood One Sports.
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8: 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Coming up, three-time American Century Championship winner Marty Fish. ESPN NBA reporter Dave McMenamin. And now, it's Rich Eisen.
7: Our number two of the Rich Eisen Show is on the air. It's SB Day. It's Raise Money for the V Foundation Day. So call in and we'll have a conversation. Sit back and enjoy the chats that we're having, including the one that we're about to have with Marty Fish, the champion of the American Century Championship for the third time, but for the first time, getting the lab coat. Just to want to make sure that everyone understands, since we are talking about some charity, that American Century, 40% of dividends goes towards medical research. So they decided to give out a lab coat to the winner of the championship. And Marty has brought the lab coat with him.
12: Hey now.
7: So we've got a lab coat. We've got a lab coater here. I don't know.
12: It's like Rory at the Wimbledon in the green jacket.
7: he's here and we'll have a good chat with Marty. 844-204-RICH is the number to dial right here. We got aggregated again, Chris. The SportsCenter handle hit it.
12: Oh,
7: our conversation
12: lovely.
7: In hour one.
12: Oh, fantastic.
7: And with me saying, hey, if LeBron's playing golf with Draymond Green and Kevin Hart in California, you know, don't you think that means it's the Warriors at the end of the day?
12: Oh.
7: And I was pointing out that the California thing is where LeBron lives.
12: Sure.
7: And that's what I kind of shorthanded for the Warriors thing, not because they're playing golf here in California. Long story short, somebody said they were playing in New Jersey. So that.
12: Interesting.
7: Where is New Jersey closest to?
13: Philadelphia.
12: Okay. Oh, hey now.
7: But why would Draymond be playing with him in New Jersey because LeBron's going to Philadelphia?
13: Well, he's just there trying to, like, last minute, like, no.
7: So wait a minute. So I don't, hold on a second. Let's lean into this a little bit more.
13: All right.
7: So do you think at some point during this round, Draymond is telling LeBron, come play with us? And then Kevin Hart, I would imagine, would be representing your side of things.
13: Exactly. Think about
7: Philadelphia.
13: It. When you said Kevin Hart was on the golf course, I knew.
12: But they, you know, they could just FaceTime Steph, and then all of a sudden it's like Steph's making his pitch for Golden State.
13: Well, you could be in a spot with no wire internet. You know,
7: well, speaking of somebody who just saw Steph Curry, because I invaded his fairway.
13: I think you did it on purpose. But
14: it's hard to do.
7: I can't believe that dude is. He looks like he's just ready to splash down at any point in time.
13: Because he is.
7: And why wouldn't you want to play with Steph Curry at the end of the day, with all due respect to your Philadelphia 76ers?
13: Very disrespectful thing to say.
7: It is not disrespectful. Why wouldn't you want to play with Steph Curry if you're going out the door? That's where, by the way, I was going out the door because it was time for me to depart his fairway.
12: I like that you just stopped mid-shot and was like, can we get a picture?

0: real quick?
1: Well, no, I had already smoked it.
2: Okay.
1: And,
2: this was after.
1: And Steph was back into the fairway I was supposed to be.
2: Right, of course.
1: And Steph was like, wow, that's a hell of a shot.
2: Oh.
1: Yeah, because it really was. And I
2: shot?
1: Said, I'm like, can we take, let's take a picture.
2: Real quick.
1: And he was so happy. And I was kind of like, you know, wait a minute. Am I busting up his mojo here?
2: Well, he's trying to win.
1: Sunday.
2: Yeah.
1: And I felt the same thing about Smoltz because, you know, Smoltz is dead serious about this sort of stuff. But then Smoltz came by too.
3: So you had a good lie just on the wrong fairway, right?
1: And it, by the way, that's on the left side of the fairway that I was not on. My shot came off of the right rough. I mean, it went through there, past their, my,
2: through
1: out of
2: their
1: my
2: fairway.
1: You can, again, see the cart path behind them.
2: I love it.
1: All right. That's the cart path that I walked up, and I should have been on the fairway to the left of that. Instead, I'm on the fairway to the right of it and in the rightmost part of the rough. Listen, this is about LeBron playing golf.
4: That's pretty dope, though.
1: So, again, at the end of the day, if he doesn't care, travel's travel. He wants to live on the East Coast, and that's fine. But if you do want to have everything that I'm reading, right, Shams is saying that the Eastern Conference teams have the leg up over the Timberwolves and the Warriors.
4: That's what it seems like.
1: You know?
2: Timberwolves being in the mix, that's kind of interesting.
1: Do you want to chime in on LeBron James one more time? I mean, are you really? I would think that that hot stove's already been touched.
2: I don't want to chime in. I was just saying that
1: the Timberwolves would be
2: adding
1: nice.
2: LeBron to the Timberwolves is kind of interesting. It's an interesting mixture of personalities.
1: I got it. Okay.
2: And driving abilities.
1: But if you're choosing between the Cavs and the Sixers, right?
2: Yeah.
1: And who's
2: Miami.
1: That? Who's
2: and Miami?
1: And Miami.
2: Yeah. That seems.
1: Who do you choose?
2: If I'm him?
1: If you're LeBron James, if you're somebody, and by the way, you've got to give it up that LeBron gave you a 22 emoji salute, because that's a kind of out of your playbook, man. You know what I mean? Like, you can't let it go. What is this guy thinking?
2: Yeah.
1: Like, this is LeBron is right. Out of your playbook, man. You gotta tip the cap.
2: I mean, I'm in his
1: to
2: head.
1: The crown.
2: I'm in his head, right?
1: You're in his head.
4: You know.
1: But no, let's just. Answer your question? His Sixers, Giannis and Bam with the Heat, where he's already been. He knows the area. He knows what it's like. He knows Riley. He knows Spo. What about the Cavs? You go home, you play with those guys. What would you choose if you want to get the ring before you go out the door?
2: Cavs made the Eastern Conference Finals last year. They were close, you know, to getting to the finals.
1: They also won this year's analytics championship. Don't forget that. By the way, did you see apparently one of the Spurs assistants who's moved on said that if the game was – they would have won this series four games to one. If they would have won in five if the games were like 46 minutes long. Go ahead, Chris.
2: I think Cleveland is probably maybe the closest to a championship out of those out of those teams. They were there, right there on the doorstep.
1: Okay.
2: You know,
1: okay.
2: Had a good series against the Knicks. You figure the meshing of abilities with Donovan Mitchell and James Harden and Evan Mobley. I think maybe just go home, finish the story, and wrap it up in Cleveland.
1: I still say the Warriors.
2: I'm saying if you're giving me East option.
1: If you're living in Southern California, and if that is a metric, right, and that's – you could play with Draymond – but by the way – and we're just assuming money is not an object.
2: Well, it seems like he's going to take the minimum or whatever the exception is.
1: So Steph, Draymond, Jimmy, if he comes back healthy, right?
2: Yeah, all-star break probably.
1: Porzingis, Al, some of the young kids, Yaxel.
2: Yeah.
1: Steve Kerr is your coach. And you're just up the coast and you're in San Francisco. I mean, man, that's where I would go.
4: I know this.
1: Yes, sir.
4: Much like me, who has a love for Dr. J, we spoke about this on Monday very briefly, how I got to meet Dr. J, my sports idol for the second time.
1: Yes.
4: LeBron also has a love for Dr. J. So why wouldn't you want to come to the place where Dr. J played and add a championship to the one that Dr. J brought to the team? This is just me hoping and praying.
1: TJ Jefferson making his pitch as the star of the @KingJames Instagram story feed.
4: Yeah, I got to say that he don't get all 22 of those. I think at least 11 or half.
1: By the way, your text exchange with Susie yesterday. I don't, did you start that one?
4: Yeah, I started that one.
1: That was great. Because, you know, you pointed out you just got your hair, you guys got your cut.
4: Well, Susie goes, "You look great in that video, TJ." And I was like, "Well, thanks. I just recently saw my barber."
1: Right, exactly. But then that's when Susie suggested that you come on today's show and say Patrick Mahomes is washed up and the Chiefs are over.
4: Yeah, because I want to get aggregated.
1: That's what he would say.
4: But all I need to do is make a solid Dallas Cowboys stand.
1: And by at ESPN FL.
4: Yeah, they'll hop on it.
2: Like, do the Cowboys win-loss right now, 17-0.
4: Let's ride the momentum. Let's go.
1: Really? Do you really
4: believe it
1: right now?
4: Wait, what? Yeah, I'm feeling good.
1: Are you serious?
2: What? Oh, gosh.
1: Okay, because we're going to call it an Omaha here.
4: Whoa, I mean, I know we weren't planning right for
1: now,
4: this.
1: We're going to do this now.
4: Yeah, I'm trying to get on somebody else's IG story.
1: Okay, here we go.
2: Baby, let's go.
1: Okay.
2: Oh, here we go.
1: This is totally another Omaha. We were not expecting to do this at all.
2: This is amazing.
1: T.J. Jefferson is going to do the Dallas Cowboys win-loss game.
2: Wow.
1: Feeling good. Aggregated.
2: Aggregate him.
4: Got looking none of good. My notes from when I was planning on doing it earlier.
1: Back on the 22.
4: Laughing
1: his ass off emoji salute. From King James towards Chris Brockman. At least he didn't give you the clown emojis. Anyway, you're very feeling good about yourself. Yes. You got a fresh cut.
4: Yeah, much like Booker T on my shirt. We're five-time champions.
1: For the Dallas Cowboys.
4: Let's go.
1: At the Giants to start the season. What happens?
4: Come on, son.
1: Okay. That's then you're home for the Commanders.
4: The Washington football team, they're like 1-13 right. The last 14 against us. Come on.
1: Now you're in Rio, home, if you will, against the Ravens.
4: Rio, man, there's a lot of temptation down there in Rio.
1: What does that mean?
4: You know what? I'm going to throw up to Larry Johnson there. I'm going to give us an L.
1: Oh, boy. 2-1 now home against the Texans. No, coming back to the U.S. at the Texans.
4: Got to be honest, man. Texans sometimes have our numbers. So, honestly, that's probably an L.
1: All right. That's a 2-2 start. Now a Thursday night, Baker Mayfield coming in.
4: Respect due to your son, but that's a dub.
1: Now you're at the Packers.
4: Mm-hmm. Packers tend to do us dirty too, right?
1: Mm-hmm.
4: But I'm feeling good because I've got Caleb Downs on my team.
2: You love Caleb Downs.
1: 4-2 at the Eagles on a Monday night.
4: All right. You know how I feel about these Yardbirds, but it's a road game. And Philly, I believe, will split, so I'll give.
1: All right. Now you're 4-3, TJ.
2: Ooh,
1: and
2: wow.
1: This is a full blown with the Cardinals coming into town.
4: Some things just don't make sense, right? No matter how much you look at them.
1: If you give the Cowboys a loss here to make them 4-4, you know this would be a 5-alarm fire.
4: It's not going to be a 5-alarm fire. The Arizona Cardinals do tend to have our number, but not this year.
1: Okay. 5-3 at the Colts.
4: The Colts? Nah, that's a dub.
1: 6-3, home for the 49ers.
4: Listen, I've said since you graciously put me on this show behind this microphone, I've constantly said that the Niners are a hurdle that the Cowboys just simply cannot seem to get over. That being said, this year, call us Ronaldo Nehemiah because we're jumping over.
1: Skeet says it's a 7-3 record, home against the Titans.
4: Look, no disrespect to Tennessee. I had a great time down there when we went to Nashville.
1: Just say dub.
4: Look, there has not been anyone who's ever called and played this game that have said that their team's going to lose to the Titans.
2: That's
4: right?
2: True.
4: And so I'm not going to be the one who breaks that streak.
1: Okay. Dub. 8-3 Thanksgiving against the Eagles.
4: Let me tell you something. It's Thanksgiving. What do you have on Thanksgiving traditionally?
2: Bird.
4: Bird. All right. Deep fry it. However you want to do it. Finger looking good. Might be in the game. Might get me a turducken stick. That's a dub.
1: That's a 9-3 record with 5 straight wins going into Seattle the next Monday night.
4: Monday against the Seahawks. What's a Seahawk?
2: Bird.
4: Another bird. You know how we feel about birds. We eat them. Dub.
1: 6 wins in a row.
2: Hey now.
1: 10-3 here against the Rams.
4: Now, normally I'd be like, what the Rams have done, I love what they've done. They got Myles Garrett, right? But the fact that Mike Del Tufo has promised that he will take me to this game, mm-hmm. You can, you know, take that for what you will.
1: Data.
4: But I know for one thing. My boys would not let me down if I'm in the building.
2: You going?
4: So, Ram, I don't know if anyone, Ram's kind of a goat. Are they the same?
1: What's
4: lamb? I don't know. It's still food.
1: It's called a win-loss game. It's not like Animal Farm.
4: Come on, it's a dub. Let's
1: go. What do we got here?
2: Wow.
1: Okay. That is now 7 straight wins. Home for the Jaguars.
3: Eat a Jaguar?
4: You could if you could catch it, but I don't know if that's on the list. Listen, shout out to Tony Khan. That's my guy. Respect due, but that's a dub.
1: That's now a 12. And wait a minute. 1, 2, 3, 4, 5, 6, 7, 8, 9, 10, 11, 12, and 3. Why would that be? I'm a little bit off here. Okay. What do you got now for a finish?
2: No, 12 and 3. That's
1: home for the Cap, home for the Giants.
4: Come on. Listen, respect. I love New York. It's my favorite city. But respectfully, they can't touch us. So that's a W.
1: That's a W. All right, 1, 2, 3, 4, 13 and 5, 3. 6, 7, 8, 9, 10, 11, 12, 13. Are we missing a game here?
4: Well,
1: oh, yeah, then you're at Washington to finish up. Yeah.
4: Look, you know my boy Spider? He's called into the show. He's a big Washington football fan. Yep. So this one goes directly to him. You have no chance. That is a win. Get out.
1: 14 and 3.
2: That's one seed in the NFC.
4: Yeah. Oh, baby, we're back. We're back. You know, I took a few years off from being the annoying Cowboy fan. I knew we weren't going to do much. But look, all we have to do, Chris, is, like I said, have a defense that doesn't suck. All right?
1: So you got them
4: if they're just, okay.
1: You got them starting 4-3 and winning the last 10.
4: Yeah.
1: In a row.
4: Why not? Oh, I'm a fan.
1: I love it.
2: Cue the overreaction topic. The Cowboys have peaked too early.
1: Dude. Cowboys going 14-3.
4: The world,
1: I mean, wins.
4: Would be good. And the world would be a better place for you,
2: good for business,
4: and me.
1: And the world also don't move to the beat of just one drum.
4: True,
1: either as that. You just different stroke the hell out of that win loss game.
4: Well,
1: listen, I believe the Dallas Cowboys have a better team this year than they had last year.
4: Absolutely,
1: I think they have fixed a lot of their problems on defense, whether it's the changing out the coordinator and also, you know, getting Rashawn Gary. If I told you,
4: what if I told you
1: that you could trade Micah Parsons and then with the assets, move them around and wind up with Rashawn Gary, Quinnen Williams and Kenny Clark.
4: Would that be something?
1: And also, would you and you add Caleb Downs on the back end?
4: Oh, you know how I feel about him.
1: And you've got again this Overshown guy is awesome. You also drafted Jayshon Barham from Michigan, really good football player.
4: And we have the best kicker in the league,
1: and which is he's a weapon,
4: 70 yards.
1: So you add that together with a healthy offense that comes back intact.
4: Yes. With two superior wide receivers.
1: They have an opportunity to do what you're saying.
4: Ryan Flournoy is a name to look out for this
1: Okay.
4: year. Oh, yeah.
1: The 14-3. You and Hart Denton, the actor from the latest Taylor Sheridan.
4: Yeah.
1: Dutton Ranch,
4: yeah. He, I don't want to spoiler alert anything, but I'll just say this. Hart Denton was there for a good time, not a long time.
1: Yeah. I can't read this. I can't read my handwriting here. The people's something in Texas called in 14-3. We played the win-loss game for Dallas 3 times.
4: Woo.
1: 14-3.
4: All 3 of us?
1: Yeah.
2: Wow.
1: Yeah.
4: Come on.
1: So
4: Dallas, we all know something. It's our time.
2: Dallas went total 9.5.
4: Well, like I said, who makes these?
1: All right. Well, I was going to do my power ranking of my top 10 quarterbacks in the NFL. We'll just have to punt that to hour 3.
4: Brian Anger could do that for
1: me. Well, Brian Anger was the first,
2: was the original
1: punters or people to punter that had me go nuts during the draft.
4: This full. I'm sorry, I didn't mean to jump in, but, you know,
1: we're
4: getting aggregated and I want it.
1: Hey, listen, you, sir, have many opportunities to change the subject matter whenever you want, but the one preemptory you have at all to put on the table and just reset the entire rundown, I want to do the Dallas Cowboy win-loss game.
4: Boom. I was feeling good.
1: You were feeling good, and you might regret it. All right.
4: Never.
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6: 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Halftime in Atlanta in the second semifinal of this World Cup. England and Argentina scoreless at the break. It was a cagey and balanced first 45. Both teams just probing, looking for that opener. Argentina have the slight edge in possession, 56% of the ball. Neither team has created a shot on target. Tempers have started to flare between these long-standing international rivals. Two yellow cards were given in the first half, one to England's Elliot Anderson, another to Argentina's Lisandro Martinez. This is the sixth ever World Cup meeting between these two nations. The winner moves on to face Spain in Sunday's final. I'm Lucas Panzeca, Westwood One Sports.
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0: So I wouldn't feel bad. But I saw you.
1: Actually, hold a minute. I think I was playing. So we went off the backside, 10, 11, 12. I'm playing 13. And I
0: so you were on the other side.
1: Yes.
0: And I
1: sliced the hell out of it. Okay. And then it wound up on his fairway coming up.
0: That's a good angle, though, from 3
1: by
0: to
1: the
0: 13.
1: Way, it wasn't bad, man. And
0: There's only 30 trees in the way.
1: And he was so cool about it. And I had just seen you walking. I think you had just finished hole, what is it? You had just finished hole 2.
0: Five.
1: What's
0: we
1: five?
0: Five. Okay,
1: what's
0: so
1: the drivable? That's the drivable one,
0: I
1: right?
0: saw you the last time from now.
1: Yes.
0: The time before I saw you, you were on 12,
1: right,
0: which is a par 3.
1: Yes.
0: I was on 5, which is a par 3.
1: Yes.
0: They're not close to each other. And you were chipping back over to 12, on a which was a 135-yard par 3, chipping back over from number 5.
1: Oh, that was another day. By the way, you're naming another day.
0: This is a completely other day. I didn't see you that day. I didn't see you. You may see me. I saw you and went over, give you a big hug because I hadn't seen you that week.
1: That's right.
0: And are you doing on our whole Rich type conversation?
1: So no, I sliced that one and got so far right on that one, and I also ran into Smoltz on that one as well. But I made an outstanding chip back to the green and had my first three putt of the entire tournament.
0: Well, I can confirm you hit a good shot because the crowd normally does. See, the crowds are funny there at the American Century. So they clap only when they see like spin, right? Like if you just spin the ball on the green, you can spin it 40 feet away from the hole and they'll give you a little golf clap. They love it. But if you hit a shot, like I hit one on 18, out of a bunker, spin, it like sort of rolled up or whatever. I got nothing. I got like no claps.
1: By the way, you got claps
0: in the
1: bar that we were in because they took the World Cup match off of the screen because they were shutting the bar down for dinner service and they put the American Century Championship onto the screens. Okay. So the bar's packed. We saw your shot. It was your final shot, the final hole of day 2, where you're in the bunker. How far out were you from?
0: I had an 8-iron, so you know was probably playing mid 160s or so.
1: Dude, your shot out of that bunker to set you up for eagle to take the lead, if I'm not mistaken, to finish round 2.
0: Well, I started that. Thank you. I started that. That was the best shot I hit all week. I started that hole down 1 point with the Stableford scoring system,
1: right,
0: and then made eagle there and went and started the third round up 4. Yeah, which was a huge that was a huge hole and certainly the best shot I hit.
1: Marty, I swear to you, and I was saying this because I was watching it with Andrew Whitworth and his son because we were watching the World Cup. It was England Norway going on at the time as well. So it was halftime and then you come up with that shot. I said to Whit, I'm like, if just take out the chyrons, take out the background of Lake Tahoe. And you could have told me this is a major, and somebody who's going to win a major made that shot. It was as professional quality as any shot.
0: This isn't a major. This is a major.
1: No,
0: this is the fifth major.
1: I understand
0: and
1: that.
0: They talk about the players.
1: I don't mean to denigrate. I mean to congratulate. But that was unbelievable.
0: Yeah, no, thank you. That was sometimes shot. Every once in a while, you know, there's so many people out there, and we're not used to having people watch us. Used to having people watch me play tennis.
1: Right.
0: Or you doing this,
1: correct,
0: right? Doing what you do,
1: right?
0: Not what we like to do or love to do. And so you're nervous out there for sure, and sometimes you just need like a really tough shot to just sort of go for something and just hit something, and that was it. And I couldn't not commit to that shot, and it worked out
1: well. When I saw you and I'm like, hey man, if you win, I'd love to have you in studio again.
0: Every other year.
1: By the way, I think the last time we did this was 2024, right? So I'm like, if this happens, I'd love to have you in studio. And you're like, absolutely, I'll do it. And then I saw you the next day, and I'm walking from one green to the next tee, and you're on the green, I believe. You played your final round with Pavelski and Annika, right?
0: Yes.
1: Okay. And guys, I saw Marty. You were on the green. You saw me. And I waved to you, right?
0: Mm-hmm.
1: And you waved back at me, and you gave me like a phone sign, like, I'll call you, right? And I'm like, you call me, right? You call me. And then you stepped up, and you missed the putt. And I'm like, oh, my God. I did that.
0: Oh, you're right. Oh, you're right. That was you didn't do that. No, I did that, actually. It was a 3-foot putt. It was just straight up the hill. I mean, I was upset that I even had that for par at that point because it's a short hole. That's number 11. It's a drivable, and I lay up and to hit a wedge.
1: Yeah.
0: And I hit a 6-iron to hit a 60-degree wedge. I didn't hit it great, and I left it like on a really tough downhill putt. You know those greens are tough out there. Oh, I mean, the defense of that golf course is the tightness of the of sort of the holes with the trees and everything, and then it's very tree lined, and then the greens, and the greens are tough. It's just tough to make putts. You weren't the only one that didn't make putts.
1: Oh man, I got to tell you, the course was great. Another great time for sure. But what is it like for you to compete at such a high level in an event like this? The galleries, the people are there are tens of thousands.
0: I know.
1: I mean, it's the real deal. You know. It's what's that like for you against this competition?
0: Well, I always say, you know, every year there's new players, and every year it seems like there's good new players. Mm-hmm. This year, I sent a text to John Miller, NBC Sports, and Gary Quinn, mm-hmm. and said, this guy Matt Boldy, he should play. We should get him. He's a gold medalist in the U.S. hockey team. Mm-hmm. plays for my Minnesota Wild. Mm-hmm. So. We should get him in there. He's a +2 handicap or whatever. Boldy, it will take Boldy 5 years for him to play as good as he feels like he can out there. Just for getting used to the altitude. It's 6,500 feet of altitude, so you got to play sometimes 10%, sometimes 12%. That's one of the toughest things, to get your wedges and your irons, the distances correct. It's so difficult to do. I sometimes, and I'm sure you do this too, I sit there and I'm like, okay, I've got 179 yards, and I like to kind of, I'm a hands sort of player. Mm-hmm. I like to feel the shots and stuff. Sometimes I don't even like the distances. And I'll just look at it and sort of hit it. And I'm sitting there you're sitting there with a 9-iron. You're like, I can't hit this far. And so inevitably you just sort of swing as hard as you can or whatever and try to get it. You go long a lot.
1: You smoke it. You get
0: Yeah. And so, or in your case, you go right a lot. So
1: I confirm.
0: So it's just hard to play well there. Austin Reeves is another example. I've had Austin out to play at like Hillcrest Country Club and I've seen him shoot 67, 68. No problem.
1: Mm-hmm. That's a real deal club.
0: Yeah. And then go, you know, and then comes out and plays and finishes 15th, and he can't, you know. And so it's just difficult. It's just hard to, with all the people, the altitude, the time that it takes, right? Because it's they're long rounds.
1: It's not the pressure of playing in front of people. Mm-hmm. It's also you doing what, you know, we should do, which is meet as many people as possible.
0: Yeah.
1: You know, although that's the way I approach it. Obviously, you're competing, there's people want like, hey, take, you know, so all these kids. I want to sign for everybody. And actually, I signed a child this time around.
0: Okay.
1: Yeah, on 17, after I hit a 6-iron over the green, I hit the green, no claps.
0: 6-iron.
1: Yeah, I know.
0: Okay.
1: Listen, we're not all you, Marty. We all can't go for lab coats here.
0: A short 6-iron, but okay.
1: So it was, and I got it. It hit the green and it rolled off, and I was so ecstatic.
0: Yep.
1: And then I'm walking up and I see John O'Hurley signing the left cheek of a baby's onesie, and I walked up and held the baby so he could sign it. And then I'm like, you know what? While I'm here, I'll sign the right cheek.
0: I love that. I love John. He's not a great golfer.
1: Well, he was there to keep me DFL adjacent this year.
0: Yeah.
1: So there's at least there's
0: nice
1: that.
0: Him.
1: But we had a blast together. But again, it's just out of body, you know, for me to just try and compete. So I have nothing but the ultimate of respect for you. And obviously you've competed in front of humans your entire life. Same thing with Steph Curry and Pavelski. And obviously Annika, you know, has done exactly this sort of thing.
0: Yeah.
1: So congratulations to you on that, brother.
0: Thank you. It's not what we do. I practice hard. I've played in the last couple of years. I've tried to get better. I've never actually tried to get better. I've just enjoyed playing. I've been the same golfer I was since I was 14 years old.
1: Get out of here.
0: Played like junior golf and stuff like that. And then obviously chose tennis. And I used to just play with my buddies. And it's not practice or anything like that. Just whatever. Just go hit some balls
1: Knock
0: and go
1: around.
0: Play.
1: Yeah.
0: And that was the same golfer. And so now I've got a swing coach. I've actually tried to get better. And it's fun.
1: Okay.
0: I love it.
1: I got a call. Somebody wants to ask you a question. Rich Eisen Show listener, viewer, Chris in North Carolina has a question for Marty Fish. What's up, Chris? Chris, you there?
2: Hey, what's going on, Rich?
1: Chris, you're on the air, man, with Marty Fish. You want to ask him a question?
2: Yeah. So just wanted to thank Marty to begin with for sharing about all his mental health awareness. Wanted to ask him a question regarding tennis and golf. With Wimbledon ending and the British Open starting, which sport do you think is more top-heavy at the moment? What's your dream threesome? And then are you team Levitard or team Stugart?
1: There you go, ladies and gentlemen.
0: Oh, wow.
1: In North Carolina.
0: That's a lot. I'm going to – let's see. Okay, let's do the last one first. Team Levitard or Stugatz?
1: Stugatz was there.
0: I love Mike Ryan from the Levitard show.
1: Okay.
0: He's one of my favorite people. He's one of my good buddies.
1: Okay.
0: I'm on this soccer chat. Okay. I mean, they will not stop texting. If I don't look at my phone for a minute, I've got 300 texts.
1: Okay.
0: But I love being – I love Mike. I love Stugatz. I can't pick one of those.
1: Okay.
0: But I know they're beefing. Okay. I know they're beefing. Let's move on. My dream, let's call it foursome, not threesome.
1: Okay.
0: Great. Yep. Dream foursome. Let's see. Let's put Rich Eisen.
1: Okay, come on now.
0: We've never played golf together.
3: No, that's not true. We won.
0: Oh, that's
3: the Red Cross
0: the charity
3: event.
0: Thing.
1: Yeah, you got.
0: Okay, I'm
1: Chris
0: taking him out.
1: Club.
3: I mean, a travel bag.
0: You're totally right. I totally
1: right.
0: forgot about that.
1: Right. Yeah.
0: How could I forget about that?
1: Yeah, because I am a forgettable golfer. So, very forgettable.
0: I played nine holes one time with Mr. Nicholas. Was pretty special.
1: So you don't have to include me. Who would it be?
0: I'll play an 18 hole round with Mr. Nicholas.
1: Okay.
0: I love gambling when I play.
1: Okay.
0: Got to put something on it.
1: Okay.
0: Got to feel the stress.
1: So John Daly?
0: Michael Jordan.
1: Okay, Jordan. Very good. Okay.
0: Played with him one time. I thought that I went to the bank and got 15 grand. I swear to you, this is a true story.
1: You're
0: I went
1: playing
0: to,
1: with Michael Jordan.
3: Like, just
1: Michael
3: in case? Jordan.
0: I had no idea what we were going to play for.
3: Okay.
0: And so just in case, I went to the bank. I've never done that before, but I went and I just had it to have it.
1: You showed up.
0: I didn't want to play for that, but I was like, this is the amount that like.
3: You're comfortable losing.
0: I don't want to lose this, but it wouldn't change my life if this happened.
1: Is that a Jordan line or a Tiger line? Famously, when somebody asked, like, I'd like to gamble, you know, you want to gamble on something. What do you want to gamble? Whatever you're uncomfortable losing.
3: That's probably a Mike line.
0: Whatever makes you uncomfortable.
1: Right.
0: Uh-huh. And we got there and he goes, what do you want to play? You know, whatever you want to do, MJ. And, we played $200, $400. And I went, oh, thank God.
1: But so, you had enough though.
0: And so on the 16th tee box, he lays down $400 and he goes, I don't owe anybody anything. Here's your money. And he didn't want to play the rest. He didn't like the game or didn't like the fact that I had beat him or whatever. And so, yeah. So I went $400.
1: Okay, off of Michael Jordan, yeah. But prepared to gamble.
0: I was prepared
1: so
0: to lose.
1: You showed up to this golf course playing with Michael Jordan.
0: Yeah. Bears
1: in
0: Club.
1: Your bag was $15,000.
0: The Bears Club, we played with Luke Donald, who's an awesome dude, one of my favorite people. Keegan Bradley played that round. MJ.
3: Ryder Cup captain.
0: And one other one. Yeah, it was one other.
1: Fantastic.
0: Maybe it was Daniel Berger at the time.
1: Okay.
0: Daniel played.
1: Okay.
0: So, yeah, so it was. Yeah, so I won. Yeah, I won. I beat him.
1: Boy.
0: What that?
1: All right. So who's the
0: So that's three
1: fourth.
0: And then
1: fourth.
0: I mean, I've never met Tiger Woods. I obviously love to play golf with him.
1: Mm-hmm.
0: Let's go outside. I love playing with Steph. He's like one of my favorite people. He's so awesome. He's such a good dude. And then he's such an awesome player.
1: What is it like playing with Steph Curry at American Century?
0: Steph is one of those unique people where he's that athlete that is good at like run, jump, sprint type stuff, mm-hmm. like LeBron James, but mm-hmm. then can go over and is good at the handsy and feel type stuff.
1: Mm-hmm.
0: Although he showed me his serve motion in tennis, it didn't look great.
1: Okay,
0: yeah, we can work on that. But and then just a fantastic person and fantastic people around him. He's got like the people around him are some of my favorite people too. And so just he surrounded himself with awesome people. He's awesome. His dad, his brother plays there, Seth, in the American Century. So we have a standing Wednesday round in Tahoe that we do every Wednesday. This year it was Jake Owen, awesome. And then the three Curry clans. So
1: okay.
0: Super fun. So how about Mr. Nicholas, MJ, and Stefan?
1: And then golf or tennis, more top heavy now?
0: I think golf is more top heavy for sure. I mean, tennis is dominated right now by Alcaraz and Sinner specifically.
1: Right.
0: But we saw that, you know, Sinner lose early at the French, and Zverev got his major, but it felt like Zverev was really kind of the only one other than maybe Novak was able to win that.
1: It was an attrition battle.
0: Yeah. So golf is way more top heavy at the moment. I think the tennis is always deep for sure, but the top 10 is fairly weak at the moment, I feel like.
1: And everybody keeps talking about America and not performing well and in soccer. What about the men's tennis?
0: Yeah, well, we haven't had a major winner since 2003 U.S. Open, which was Andy Roddick.
1: I covered that. I was doing CBS work.
3: I was there too.
1: After you know, leaving ESPN for the
0: time. I maintain honestly, if Roger or Rafa, just one of them, wasn't around, Andy would have won 8 majors. He really would have. Mm-hmm. He lost so many times in big matches, in long matches, in close matches to Roger and Rafa, specifically Roger. Like, I mean, Andy should have won Wimbledon multiple times.
1: Mm-hmm.
3: Yeah, they had an epic five-setter.
0: Yeah, they had 2009 was their, 16-14 in the fifth. Andy didn't lose serve until 15-14 in the fifth set, which is one of the best matches ever off the back of 2008 final with Roger and Rafa, with that being one of the best matches ever. We have awesome players. We just, those two guys are so much better than our guys that they can't jump over. They've been able to do it in 2 out of 3 set matches, but 3 out of 5 is another beast.
1: It is. Hey, man, it's great to see you. Congratulations. I know you've got the American Century hat, but here.
0: Yes, I need this. Yes, thank you.
1: Rich Eisen's Jumpman hat for Marty Fish.
0: Put this on. This is not my size, but we'll pull it like this. How about that?
1: What do you think?
4: It's adjustable.
1: It's adjustable in the back there.
0: Yeah, we'll adjust it. It's a Travis Matthew, too.
1: It is that. Yep.
0: Happy,
1: there you go.
0: Makes my sponsors happy.
1: Okay, very good. There you go. So,
0: yeah, thank you for this. I'll be wearing it.
1: At least the champions won it at least once.
0: The champs will wear this one one time.
1: Man, I got him. I do have to.
3: Can you practice with Marty maybe?
0: Yeah, can we practice?
3: Year?
1: Sure.
0: Let's play golf.
1: I would love to do that, and you can carry me.
0: Maybe we can get to the point where the American Century were playing in a real round. Could you imagine? Could we dream big?
1: I can dream, for sure.
0: We're talking about the U.S. Open local. I can dream make the U.S. Open in golf. Can you dream to get in?
1: What's more likely?
3: Oh, you just want
1: hold on a minute.
3: Finish in the positives.
1: What's more likely? I one day play a round with Marty Fish. Not round one, right? Where it could be anybody.
3: Like the second round.
1: Second round match.
0: Or final round.
1: With Marty Fish at the American Century Championship, or I get a point off of Carlos Alcaraz.
0: Ooh.
1: What's more likely?
3: Off Alcaraz.
0: Probably the point. Yeah, I mean, it's the point.
1: Wow.
0: It's pretty easy, actually.
1: No, it's pretty easy. Certainly right now, while he's hurt.
0: Oh, yeah.
1: I got him right where I want him. He's running scared. That's the way I'm looking at it. Congratulations.
0: We got to get that done.
1: Yep. You said that, by the way, after 2024. When you didn't have a left.
0: Well, I forgot.
1: Okay. All right. I'm going to stay. All right.
0: Yes.
1: So here's the deal. Golf with you.
0: Yes.
1: And then you get me on a court with Alcaraz.
0: 100%.
1: Okay. 100%. We'll do that. Ladies and gentlemen, the champion of the American Century Championship for a third time wearing his lab coat, Marty Fish. Great to see you, brother.
0: Thank you for having me.
1: Marty Fish right here on the Rich Eisen Show. Everybody, we're back with your phone calls and more in a moment.
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0: 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All right, let's talk World Cup. England and Argentina are going to knock it around, if you will, later on today for the right to take on Spain, not France. And Spain is outstanding from what I could see at playing keep away.
1: Yep.
0: Spain is outstanding at defending, not conceding. The fact that Spain is in the final and Cape Verde tied them by, you know, not giving anything up.
1: Probably a little wake-up call in the first match.
0: Makes that even more impressive, obviously. I thought France got hosed on the penalty kick. I thought that the France player involved wasn't intending to harm. It was clearly an inadvertent high leg, if you will, on a Spain player that had his back to the play and had the ball hit him what appeared to be in a handball area of the arm. And Spain gets up first. And once Spain gets up on you, that's it. They're going to play keep away. I thought this was a poor penalty kick call that went against France and went for Spain. But France couldn't do a damn thing after it anyway.
1: Nope.
0: And it just wasn't Mbappe's day. It wasn't France's day. You could kind of see that from jump.
1: Yep.
0: And now Spain is going to New Jersey to play in the final on Sunday. And it'll be epic, whoever they're taking on Spain, Argentina, or Spain, England. Okay.
1: Yep.
0: It's epic.
1: Uh-huh.
0: It's historic. There's a lot of history. France just got outclassed.
2: Yeah, Mbappe called their play sloppy yesterday.
0: Well, I mean, the second goal they conceded was, again, typical Spain. They took about what looked like 15 passes. And then France headed a ball out of its box right back to Spain. A beautiful give and go. And that was when they went up 2-0.
2: That's a wrap. Yeah.
0: That was it.
2: England's slight favorite this afternoon.
0: Is that right?
2: Yeah.
0: Wow. Spain and England in the World Cup in New Jersey would be nuts. But obviously Argentina as well.
2: I did read something that the Open Championship, which is being played at Royal Birkdale, which is up there by Manchester, Northern England. If England does make the final on Sunday, they're trying to figure out maybe moving times around because they don't want an empty golf course with everyone watching England in the final. So we might have a little, you know, conflict.
0: Interesting.
2: Yeah.
0: So you say the Open Championship gallery could look like mine on Sunday of an American Century Championship?
2: I didn't say that.
0: Where you nobody's that? Standing there?
2: Yeah. And then imagine if Justin Rose or Tommy Fleetwood
0: they're going to want to
2: could win. They exactly.
0: Assume tape. They got to record it like Larry David. Oh my goodness, that's wild.
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7: Westwood One presents Today in Women's Sports. The Golden State Valkyries made WNBA history last year when they became the first expansion franchise to reach the playoffs in their inaugural season. The team's encore act hasn't disappointed. The Valkyries are red hot at the midway point of the season. They've won seven straight and sit in third place in the league standings. Golden State is led by reigning WNBA Coach of the Year, Natalie Nakase, who knows her squad isn't satisfied.
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0: 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Miss the show? 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
0: 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Coming up, ESPN NBA reporter Dave McMenamin. And now, it's Rich Eisen.
4: 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And what's closing right now is an opportunity to have a VIP trip to The Daily Show, which is a brilliant program on Comedy Central. 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
1: Ooh.
4: So there's that. I would be bidding on that for Xander, who is the biggest Swiftie I know. Not named, I guess, Travis Kelce. I would bid on it, but I'm imagining that's his college fund that would be on the line for something like this.
2: I don't think he would mind not going to college.
4: Rich, be,
2: wow.
4: I think
2: Zan would be like, I'll find another avenue.
1: Good point.
4: But at any rate, v.org/donate if you don't want to just, you know, go into the auction area for all of the ESPYs are tonight. We're here on ESPN2 for the third of our three-hour program. Marty Fish just left. He won the American Century Championship. He brought his championship lab coat with him. Hour one, we spoke with Scott Van Pelt. The World Cup, we've got England and Argentina kicking off in less than an hour. We have France having been dispatched by Spain. The Major League Baseball All-Star Game went down last night. Two Yankees got back-to-back RBI hits in the first inning last night to lead the American League. Normally, I would lead with that sort of stuff, but not when LeBron James delivers a 22-emoji salute to Chris Brockman on his Instagram story page in relation to Chris's take that he said here on this program that it got aggregated by NBA on ESPN and the ESPN handle as well. That we all need to brace ourselves for LeBron to be a non-factor this year. And if he joins Miami, they're still going to be enjoying the play-in tournament. And we figured, who knows more about LeBron and Chris Brockman together?
2: Nobody.
4: Than Dave McMenamin of ESPN. And so he's been kind enough to take some time away from his coverage of the Summer League in Las Vegas to join us here on the program. How are you, Dave?
5: I'm doing well. Seeing that screen grab from LeBron's social media response to Chris, he couldn't be just making fun of both Chris and I for doing team top button and buttoning our polos all the way up.
1: Thank you.
5: I've gotten a bunch of texts about that from friends the last couple of days. It's a clean look. Rich, you may want to consider it.
4: No.
5: You know, you got a lot of...
4: You do you, I'll do me, and Chris will do him.
2: Rich,
4: and
2: I think LeBron, for this purpose, you should.
4: Well, and then LeBron,
1: sorry, Dave.
4: did Chris pretty much. Not dirty, I don't think, but maybe he thinks you did him dirty. What do you make of LeBron's response to Chris, Dave, knowing LeBron as you have, covering him for as long as you have? Dave, what do you think?
5: Well, I think it would indicate that he's having a degree of fun with this extravaganza that's now stretched out for more than 2 weeks. We are in week three. Breaking news. We are into week three of the LeBron decision, and it's only going to continue to amp up the attention and the rumors and the conjecture. And we're finally get to hear from him later this week. He's going to New York. He's making four public appearances in New York City in the span of about 36 hours. And I'm not anticipating us knowing where he's going to be playing next season,

0: prior to those appearances beginning, and I'm not so sure we're going to know by the end of those appearances. So I'm very curious to see what he's going to say about his thought process as he shows up to Fanatics Fest, does a live taping of a podcast, does a panel with Rich Kleiman from Boardroom, shows up the Time 100 gala, and then does a taping of The Shop, his barbershop style television show.
1: Okay. So also, then maybe you can help translate this. Chris, you're saying a lot of the responses you've seen to the 22 emoji salute that you received from King James is being taken by Heat fan as a positive sign for them?
2: Fans seeing that as an indication that, you know, because I said they'd still be a play-in team, that's LeBron kind of laughing at that notion, that that's a sign he's going to Miami.
1: All right, and that Miami fans are trying to parse out the that LeBron's going to be a non-factor. That's what I thought he
3: was
1: responding
3: to. That's a great way to look at it, I guess.
1: Right, and TJ thinks that that's what elicited all those LMAOs.
3: No, I don't. I disagree with him.
1: Disagree with him, and you're lockstep with me. What do you think, Dave? What do you think?
0: I didn't take it to be any sort of clue of where he's going to go. I would say from speaking to people close to LeBron, speaking to people around the league, Miami remains a realistic possibility of where he's going to choose. Miami, Sean's yesterday, and he's done a great job covering this story. He put it as Miami, Cleveland, and Philadelphia as the three top front runners. I would include Golden State in that list just based on conversations with people in Golden State who don't believe that they're out of it at this time. But I wouldn't venture a handicapping system beyond that right now. And I think this is the way LeBron and his advisors have structured it. They didn't want to be giving out any clear indication. And that's why when I talked to people from Philadelphia yesterday, they told me that we're not actually talking to LeBron right now. It's our players who are talking to LeBron and then filtering what they hear from LeBron back to us. And then we try to, you know, either send messages back or try to interpret exactly what's being said thus far.
1: Yeah, your story on ESPN.com knocked Chris off of the social pages that last night. And I guess on how many more times can I try to turn your Instagram story foray into the world of 154 million people as the through line to get to this LeBron story? I think I'm out of shots on that front. But what would your reporting on the Philadelphia players that you wouldn't mind repeating here, Dave?
0: Sure. The Philadelphia pursuit is ongoing, and it's led by Tyrese Maxey, who has a longstanding relationship with LeBron. They're both represented by Clutch Sports. They've been working out in the summer times together over the last several years. Maxey's referred to LeBron as a big brother before. But it's not just Maxey. You have Jaylen Brown, who LeBron endorsed as an MVP candidate last year, before he even endorsed Luka Doncic. And also Joel Embiid, who, you know, they've obviously had experience together at All-Star Games. They were teammates on the Paris Olympics U.S. basketball team that won the gold medal. And so that is where the the way I think I phrased it was constant communication is coming from. And again, because that communication remains two-way between LeBron and those players, Philadelphia is another team that don't believe they're out of this thing.
1: Anybody else? I mean, we've seen Draymond put out a video, and he played with LeBron and Kevin Hart on the East Coast. I mistakenly identified it as California before and got aggregated twice by ESPN Social since then to amplify my mistake. But listen, we've all been there before. And so what about other players? What about his staff reaching out? Like, are we other players going to LeBron too?
0: And in speaking to people who've covered Steph for a long time, they said over the last few weeks, the way Steph has handled this is a complete departure from how he's been willingly involving himself in free agency pursuits by the Golden State organization in the past, which to me, that is some sort of indicator that there's true interest, obviously, in Steph joining up with LeBron, but probably because he feels that there's some sort of chance of it happening. And of course we have to connect the dots between Steph and Draymond, and Steph either planning messages with Draymond when he goes on vacation with LeBron, or just staying in communication with what Draymond's hearing from LeBron. Again, that's another intriguing team. And Shams also has reported that Donovan Mitchell of the Cavs has been taking up kind of the mantle for the Cavs organization as the player that's been in LeBron's ear. So again, as we keep going through weeks and days, none of those four teams, to my understanding, have fallen off as a team that still looks at LeBron as a realistic possibility of joining them next year.
1: So you mentioned how LeBron has many public appearances in the New York metropolitan area over the next few days. And obviously his comments, he'll probably reserve them for his own content, which is understandable. What is the timeline, do you think, then, on getting an answer?
0: I wish I knew, man. I want to go on vacation. I'm supposed to be done. Today's my last day of NBA sidelines at Summer League, and I should be going home and sitting on my couch. But I'm not. I'm taking a red eye to New York. So I've been given no indication that it's for sure going to happen this week. I would hope for all of our sake that it would happen next week. I mean, the NBA calendar, it has been stretching longer and longer, becoming a 365 sport. But generally when you get to August through early September, that's the dead period for the NBA. And so if LeBron decides to drag it on into August, which he did hint back in that podcast appearance with Steve Nash a couple months ago that he may do, if he does that, quite frankly, it's not just my summer that he's affecting or disrupting. It's the people involved with these teams. And thus far, by him putting it out there that he's not requiring, you know, a certain salary number, so don't worry about moving around pieces to open up more cap so I get X amount of dollars, he has allowed these teams to still go about their business while trying to, you know, talk to Rich Paul and make it clear that they want him as part of their team. Mm-hmm. It hasn't changed that business. But if it does drag into August, like, that is when these people who spend so much time doing this job away from their families have family vacation scheduled. And it would disrupt some of that stuff like that.
1: I understand that. But LeBron only comes around once in a blue moon, one would think, despite even how old he might be. So last one for you on this, and then I'll ask you about the summer league and let you go on with your day. And I appreciate the time here. So last time you were on this program, Dave McMenamin, you were here in this chair to my right talking about a deep dive article, about LeBron and the Lakers and how on the night that LeBron came up with the most wins combined in the history of the NBA playoff and regular season, passing Kareem, that the game ball from that night was delivered by Rob Pelinka to J.J. Redick for his 100th win as Lakers head coach, and how that rankled despite LeBron's liking of Redick. And then we learn from other reporting that the negotiating period between LeBron and the Lakers, in which it was completely exclusive for the Lakers to talk to LeBron. Brian Windhorst was here saying that LeBron did not make himself available at all during that point in time. Was a LeBron return to the Lakers DOA? Dave McMenamin.
0: It feels that way now. Now, I can also tell you that when that Lakers team went 16-2 through February, late February, I should say, through the end of March, the vibes around the team, speaking to people who were telling me how LeBron was conducting himself, pouring himself into teammates, pouring himself into coaching staff, it didn't sound like a guy that at that point had predetermined that next season I'm gone. But it seemed like there was something there that he could bridge to stand on. Mm-hmm. Despite the ups and downs of the relationship LeBron's had with the front office in 8 years, it seemed like a real possibility. At some point that changed. Now, you know, Rich Paul, I believe on his podcast, said at some point in the free agency period from the time the Lakers were swept by the Thunder to that day when they told Rob Pelinka and company that LeBron will be moving on about 8 hours before free agency officially began, that LeBron was, quote, 80% returning to the Lakers. So obviously that was a period post that scene that I wrote about late March after the Philadelphia 76ers win, or excuse me, Cleveland Cavaliers win that, that the Lakers had. So I don't know. Like, I think, quite frankly, this is something that myself and other reporters are going to be continuing to dig into for the rest of the summer to find out what really went down. And thus far, you know, the only person who can truly tell us what he's feeling has decided to be silent so far. Like, maybe in New York, we at least learn why LeBron left the Lakers. Maybe we don't learn the team he's going to, but maybe at least learn more about that part. Because to me, that's still pretty fascinating.
1: Dave McManaman here on the program. What is the story of Summer League?
0: Ooh, you know what? Just from the games that I've been around, Yaxel Lendenberg, your guy from Michigan, is tremendous. Sure. Oh, my. He is already has such a great feel for the game. If anyone's ever watched an interview with him, he is built with the right personality and presence and confidence to be able to get it done at the next level. And, you know, he was doing stuff. I was covering his game yesterday for Sidelines where not quite intentionally throwing it off the backboard to get an offensive rebound a la Moses Malone back in the day. But he, if he could see that his initial shot was going to be altered or he had to change it up, he knew where it was going to miss. That's how he described it to me. And so almost Rodman-esque, he knew where to position himself, where that ball was coming off, and he would have – he must have had three or four putbacks that way off his own misses in the game that I covered yesterday. And you think about, even if the Warriors don't get LeBron James, him with that aging core, I think it's a fascinating pickup and a great pickup, quite frankly, at the number 11 spot in the draft. So he's really opened up my eyes. Caleb Wilson with the Bulls has looked fantastic thus far. And really all the top picks, you know, Cameron Boozer, Taryn Peterson, AJ Devonta. I know Devonta shut it down, I think, after two games, but all those guys have given flashes of just really high talent and skill level. And we know that those guys I just mentioned, they're going to get the ball a ton. Like, all those franchises have basically cleared everything else out, and they're like, this is your team now. And it's going to be a fascinating race for Rookie of the Year, quite frankly, because I think they're all going to put up monster numbers.
1: Brother, I'm telling you, I'm obviously biased when it comes to Yaxel, okay? I'm flat out. But, you know, when Michigan started putting it together, I believe in Vegas, actually, at that late December tournament, when they waxed everybody, you know, from Gonzaga to anybody in front of them. They were just beating up on everybody. I'm sitting there with my youngest son, Cooper, and I'm like, this guy, Yaxel, is as advertised. And we look down, and his height and weight comp, it's very LeBron. Like, now, listen, I'm going to now stop using that name in relation to Yaxel unless LeBron goes to the team. And that would be another aspect for the Warriors to have him there and dare to teach Yaxel the ropes, you know what I mean? And I think you're going to find out that the Big Ten player of the year didn't average 20, 25 a night or a game because that's not the way Dusty May ran things. You know, there's Moraes and there's a Dimar, just to name the others who were drafted in the first round this year. We're going to find out. You're on to something, Dave. I really believe it.
0: Yeah, he's, I mean, I also had the pleasure to be around him, interact with him three or four times now, and he's a pleasure to be around. And that also matters in the grind of an NBA season, to have a likability factor to make new bonds with teammates. So yeah, he's, I think, well on his way. It was a really smart pick by the Warriors.
1: And he's given Draymond crap for being Michigan State. And
0: that's right.
1: Despite, you know, Draymond's history with Michigan graduates who are young to the team, he's just going to walk right into that. you know, with his chest out, I kind of think that's pretty cool. So we'll see how that works. Dave,
0: can I interject one thing with Brockman, if I may?
1: The idea. That's why you're here. I was going to bring it full circle. Please do. Please do.
0: So when I heard your take, all I could think of is you're just a Patriots fan, because that's how the Patriots treat aging greats. They say, get out the door. We don't need you anymore. So that's all it is. You've been brainwashed by Bill Belichick and the Patriots. And that's why you have this opinion. Mm-hmm. And I understand it. I understand where it came from.
1: But because you go back to college, you guys are college guys from Syracuse.
2: Yeah.
1: So, you know, also, like, if there's anybody you can get under anybody's skin.
0: We almost got in a full debate as I walked out the studio last time. So, I mean, this is our interaction.
1: About what?
2: Yeah.
1: About LeBron?
2: Yeah, as he was leaving.
1: That's odd.
2: Last time, yeah.
1: Yeah. You just can't get over the fact as to you went to a Game 7 one year, did you not? In Boston, did you not?
2: Oh, yeah. 2018 Eastern Conference Finals.
1: Who won that game?
2: Game 7.
1: Who won that game 7?
2: I was there when Jason Tatum dunked on LeBron.
1: Okay. Right, okay.
2: And then I blacked out after that. I don't remember what happened after that.
1: He's got a grudge, Dave. Thanks for the time. Safe travels.
2: See you, pal.
1: And look for more of my texts. But maybe not more of LeBron putting Brockman on.
2: Yeah, I'm not going to be on anyone else's social channel.
3: Dave, I looked great in that.
1: You did. You actually did.
0: Yeah, TJ, it was great. It was very good.
3: In person.
1: Dave McMenamin here on the Rich Eisen Show, everybody. Back to ladies and gentlemen.
2: That was right there.
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4: 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As expected, high drama in the World Cup semifinal between Argentina and England in Atlanta. We are moments away from Argentina punching their ticket to the World Cup final to face Spain as they lead England 2-1 deep into stoppage time. It was scoreless at the break. England found the breakthrough in the 55th minute with Anthony Gordon finishing a whipped-in cross by Morgan Rogers at the back post. Then Argentina's onslaught began with England bunkered down. The equalizer came in the 85th minute with a long-range hit by Enzo Fernandez, beating Jordan Pickford to equalize. And then in the second minute of stoppage time, a back post header by Lautaro Martinez gave Argentina the lead, both goals assisted by Lionel Messi. Argentina's late game heroics continue. England throwing numbers forward in the final seconds. I'm Lucas Panzeca, Westwood One Sports.
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0: 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People, get started by posting a free job at linkedin.com/Eisen. Appreciate that. Phone lines are lit. Alan Dallas is on the program. What's up, Al? How you been, brother?
1: Good afternoon. Good morning, Richard. First and foremost, I want to wish the knower of ball, Chris Brockman, congratulations. Obviously, thanks, that's Al. A great event. Finally making, Sarah, making an honest man of you. Mm-hmm. Fantastic.
2: Finally.
1: A little bit of a hot take there, Chris, but that's okay on the LeBron thing. Yeah. Listen, the chances... what's got a better chance? Mm-hmm. And I think you might have said, I don't know if you said this before, T.J. Jefferson in Dallas for the Thanksgiving game, or are you getting a point of Carlos Alcaraz?
0: I can't imagine. Are you really going to go? You go home for Thanksgiving.
3: I don't.
0: You have before, though.
3: Nah, because it's so close to Christmas. Mm-hmm. So I go home for Christmas. I don't go home.
0: Well,
3: I didn't say it was going to be a
0: Thanksgiving.
3: Who are
0: you going to stay with when you go to Dallas?
3: There's a hotel right down the road now.
0: Sure, can you help with
1: this? Well, listen, TJ, I will feed you at some point if you do come to Dallas for the Thanksgiving Day game. I mean, I don't know if it's a day game, night game, either a pre-night dinner, post, you know, brunch, whatever it is. You will have a Thanksgiving meal on Al in Dallas.
3: Wow. Well, I was thinking I was going to head to the Jones crib, but I appreciate it.
0: The Jones.
1: Oh, well, listen, I'm sorry. Listen, you and Cooch and Ashton are going to jump on PJ and come in. You know, that's
0: PJ.
1: Okay.
0: I guess,
1: you know,
0: PJ.
3: Why would he be with me? I'm talking about my Uncle Jerry, my Uncle Steve.
1: I don't know. I know that's how you roll sometimes.
0: There you go. All right. Thank you. That's Alan Dallas, everybody. There he goes. Okay. All right, I don't know why I'm going to do this. This is with the power rankings, you know.
2: Great setup.
0: Because it's a no-win situation.
2: Yeah, of course.
0: It's a no-win situation.
3: Sure, that's where we find ourselves.
0: And whoever I leave off, I'm opening myself up to getting 22 laugh-my-ass-off emojis being thrown in my direction on there.
3: Come on, that made our
0: Instagram
3: day
0: story.
3: Yesterday.
0: That's true. We're making a meal out of it. But anyway, Jeremy Fowler of ESPN has these top 10 lists as compiled from his interviews and questionnaires that he has filled out by unnamed executives and coaches and scouts about who the best at each position in the National Football League are.
2: Love it.
0: So I'm putting my name to it.
2: Yeah,
0: you are. Here are my power rankings of NFL quarterbacks presented by SoFi. Rankings.
4: There are many like it, but this one is mine.
5: Power rankings.
0: All right, everybody. Jeremy Fowler inspired this. He's got his top 10 lists,
2: okay,
0: position by position. The one that got the most attention was the top 10 quarterbacks as ranked by executives and scouts and coaches who don't give their names to it. My name is Rich Eisen. And here are my power rankings for NFL quarterbacks.
2: You're proving this message.
0: I don't know if you will, but...
3: So it's my guys on here.
0: Some of these match up. I'm not going to lie. And that starts with number 10. I was thinking of putting Jaden Daniels here, but it's an incomplete grade right now. If this was after last year's...
2: Well, yeah.
0: After his rookie season, we put him there.
2: Sure.
0: Last year, is it because he was hurt? Or he just didn't play well early on, and then he got hurt, and he was never healthy. We'll find out this year, won't we? But I'm putting Caleb Williams here.
2: Ooh, okay.
0: And I understand who's not on the list, and why would he be there? It was just 1 year, but I mean, in terms of being difficult to defend, he's there. He's arrived on that front right now, right? And we'll see if this year is going to be a regression. But right now, I would have to imagine...
2: Well, stock up, baby.
0: Generally, that defensive coordinators are being kept awake a little bit longer before they play the Bears.
2: The Bears.
0: I just really feel like that's the case. So I'm putting him there at 10. I'm putting the guy that you have big problems with at 9. He's just too... And again, his physical attributes are just so off the charts.
2: I'm not denying that.
0: I know, but his results, it's a result-oriented business, and he hasn't gone it there yet. And Jeremy Fowler himself called this year an inflection point year for him. But he's so damn good, man. And I called that game between the Chargers and the Texans last year for NFL Network, sitting next to Kurt Warner in the third quarter of the game that wasn't going the Chargers' way and eventually didn't. He single-handedly and single-leggedly kept them in it, and no protection up front. Just none. Zero. Almost a full Blutarski of protection up front in a running game that was Kimani Vidal. So, and wasn't, that didn't have a great amount of help that way with a run game or a consistent run game or pass blocking. He's just so impressive. I got to put him there at nine. Number eight, he wasn't on Fowler's list. I don't get the Jalen Hurts slander. I just don't. I don't understand it. I mean, and again, when you're talking about this list, do you want to win a football game or not? Do you have to win a football game or not? And I understand last year was subpar based on the year before. And
3: well,
0: the year before he was Super Bowl MVP. The two games in which he's played the biggest game of his life, he could have been MVP in both. Even one is a
2: best player on the field.
0: You know what I'm saying? So I'm putting Hurts here, man. Okay. Especially since that tush push is a weapon, and he runs it better than anybody else.
2: And
0: he can run it in too. Okay, so I'm putting Hurts here at eight. I'm putting your guy Dak here at seven.
3: Seven? Seems a little low.
0: Well, he was six in the list, so I'm only knocking him down one. Because I am going to just say this about Dak, how he can put himself in the top five this year. And the top five, I think, is pretty damn tough to crack.
3: Yeah, for sure.
0: But I'm putting him here at seven because I am going to believe the hype that turned into the reality last year and this guy's ability to throw a deep ball and also run around and be that much of a problem. If he cuts down on his turnovers,
2: dumb fumbles,
0: Drake May could be one of the best in the NFL, top five, without an argument. And we'll see what happens with A.J. Brown. We'll see what happens. The run game and all that stuff. Just his ability to just not get phased too. He's beyond impressive, man. And this is why the Patriots were like telling anybody they're trying to get the third overall pick a couple of years ago, get out of here. So we'll see.
2: Let's have a good playoffs this year. Though,
0: well, again, he's got to back it up in the same way I'm saying, Jim, let's see what Jaden Daniels does in year three. We'll see what does happen. But based off of last year, he's the MVP runner up. How can I not have him in my top six?
2: Absolutely.
0: All right. Number five, I'm putting Joe Burrow here. I love this guy. And I can't wait. I am going to look to the football gods heavens and say, can you keep this guy healthy, please? Can we protect him? Can we also knock a few points off the other team's score?
2: Yeah, can his defense not get up 35 every game?
0: Can we just give him a lead that, you know, that he can protect? Because the defense ain't doing it. You know what I'm saying?
2: Jamar Chase was number one in wide receivers on Jeremy Fowler's list.
0: I'm putting Lamar here just out of respect of he's got two MVPs. Could have had a third, in all honesty. So I'm putting Lamar here at four, and I do look forward to seeing what he can do this year with his new offensive coordinator coming from the Ben Johnson role and Declan Doyle. We'll see.
2: I wish they had a true number one receiver.
3: Yeah, man, that part.
0: Number three on the list, I'm putting Matthew Stafford here, baby. He's my MVP. As you know,
3: from your favorite team,
0: passionate Rams fan. Guilty as charged.
3: Passion.
0: Guilty as charged. I love watching him play football.
3: It's fun.
0: And he just doesn't have the legs down. That would put him higher on the list. Is really the way I'm putting it.
2: Doesn't need it.
0: Doesn't need it.
2: Yeah.
0: Doesn't need it. So these three, and it's now down to Mahomes and Allen. If this was any other year, I'd go with Allen here over Mahomes over Allen, but Patrick is still Patrick, and I can't wait to see anybody that thinks that he's I can't wait to see how he feels slighted or using anything as a red ass. I will just say this, based on dance moves and seeing those in person recently, looks pretty healthy to me.
2: Oh.
0: Yeah. I didn't see any limping around. Let's put it that way. He's two, and Josh Allen is just a beast. I'm making him one. You know, it's dealer's choice. Dealer's choice. Running, throwing. Throwing, running. What are we going to do here? A lot of mistakes at times, but that far, so did Favre. So there's a lot of gunslingers, but Favre couldn't run like this guy.
2: Now, you know what Favre did? Won a Super Bowl.
0: I understand that. Yeah. I understand that. Results-oriented business, but in terms of just skill set, in terms of everything, in terms of his ability to still be that guy, if not fully healthy.
2: He's at the peak of his powers.
0: And he is at the peak of his powers. And so that's my power rankings of NFL quarterbacks. I took some off the real list, and I put mine on my own list. And those power rankings are brought to you by SoFi. Get your money right. I understand I didn't have Sam Darnold on there or Jordan Love. Folks are pissed that he wasn't on the Fowler list or Jordan I guess Love. Now this one. I toyed with putting Baker on there just because I can't quit him. Did you see that in the Netflix quarterback series that he was beyond busted up from like week three on?
2: Yeah, I really can't wait to dive in and watch all of that. But seeing some of the clips, it's been pretty interesting. Some of the clips that are out there right now.
0: Right. So you had a problem with my list?
3: I mean, you know, seven.
0: Dak seven.
2: Well, I think.
3: I mean, it though. It's fine. Top 10.
2: Jordan Love's done it a little bit longer than Caleb Williams has. That would be my only.
0: I understand that. And Sam Darnold done it more than Caleb Williams has too.
3: He's got the ring.
0: Oh, the last 2 years, dude.
2: He's been great last 2 years.
3: Yeah, but I mean, last year in particular.
2: Yeah.
0: Indeed.
2: Trevor Lawrence, maybe.
0: I guess.
3: So I think you'll get that. That's where your pushback mainly, I think, will come from Hawks fans.
2: Right. Well, they like being disrespected anyway. They say, nobody respects, but you like it. That's your identity right now.
0: Well, I saw Mike McDonald at the American Century Championship, and he's ready to roll, bro.
2: Yeah.
0: This just in.
2: He should be.
0: Coach is ready to roll. Ready to roll. He was enjoying his final days off. You know, and he's ready to go.
2: Yeah, I think they asked Baker Mayfield on like the 17, you know, they kind of take a break and interview some of the guys. And he was like, how much is it? He's like, we got about a week left of non-football and then it's go time.
0: Yeah. That's what's great about the American Century Championship. It's literally the last inhale before the exhale.
2: Yep.
0: For a lot of these guys. Let's take a break. I've got my four downs on the Arizona Cardinals and some more of your phone calls. And one last call to action or two to raise money for the V Foundation here on this SB Day Wednesday.
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0: 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You know what they call people who sign up at Gusto? You know what the Gusto people call these people?
1: Oh.
0: Gustomers.
1: Love it.
2: Ah.
0: Hey, all I had to do is tell that to me once on the Zoom, yeah. And I kept on going on.
1: I just used Gusto in the commercial break.
0: Oh, boy. Did you, right?
1: Yeah. They make it so easy. And that sounds like I'm doing a commercial.
0: You just
1: yes,
0: did.
1: I am.
0: You just used Gusto for your small business?
1: I have to call it small, but yeah.
3: always first environmental. Thank you for the pen.
0: All right.
1: You're welcome.
0: Okay.
2: And for the envelope opener.
0: They save you so much time, you have the extra time to make pens and give them to you.
1: Exactly.
0: Very good.
3: So much
0: swag. So you're a Gustomer?
1: I am a Gustomer.
0: Right. Who knew that? I did not.
1: Proudly.
0: I did not know that.
2: And you were so close to getting Larry David to leave before.
1: Oh, so close. Mm. 30 seconds.
0: Did you get the Taylor Swift guitar?
2: This ain't booming like that right now.
0: Okay.
1: You're right. It's a small company. We can't afford that.
0: All right. Every day, I'm doing a four downs preview of every single team. We're two down, 30 more to go, and we're going down the draft order. So we did the Raiders, then the Jets. Now it's time for the Arizona Cardinals four downs, presented by Pella Windows and Doors.
4: Four downs with Rich.
5: Here we go. Why did you stop?
0: All righty, everybody. My four downs on the Arizona Cardinals, presented by Pella Windows and Doors. First down for the Arizona
4: first
0: Cardinals.
4: Down.
0: Thank you so much. Can Jeremiah Love be the Offensive Rookie of the Year? I think that's a very important question.
1: Yes, sir.
0: To the success of this team and for them to go ahead and choose the third overall pick in the form of Jeremiah Love was very exciting. It lit up the draft. And, you know, I love running backs. And we met this kid at the draft, and he was like, I'm going to play special teams too. And I'm like, hold on a second.
1: Nope.
0: I appreciate your moxie. I appreciate you.
3: Enthusiasm.
0: He is all for being great, this guy.
1: Yeah.
0: But, you know, James Conner's coming off the leg, and Trey Benson's there. How will these carries get split up? And can he be Offensive Rookie of the Year with the touches he's going to get? Did he split him out wide too? You're like, okay, there's Marv, there's Michael Wilson, there's Trey McBride, and then let's split this kid out wide with James Conner back there, or I don't know. That leads to question number two, down number two.
4: Second down.
0: Is Mike LaFleur head coaching material? If I'm going to ask this question of the offensive coordinator of the defending Super Bowl champion Seattle Seahawks, as I did in the four downs with the Raiders and Clint Kubiak, you bet I'm going to ask the same thing of Mike LaFleur. Is he head coaching material? We're going to find out. We're going to see what's going on with Mike LaFleur. We're going to see how this all goes down with his choices. The quarterback room, you know, with Jacoby Brissett, and there's also Gardner Minshew, and who the heck knows how that's all going to work out. And then at the end of the day, how does he run this team? How does he make challenges? What's going on? That's second down.
4: Third down.
0: This is not trolling.
1: Uh-oh.
0: It is not trolling. Will the Ohio State version of Marvin Harrison Jr. show up this year?
1: Yeah.
0: Now, the trolling would be, is will the Ohio State version of Marvin Harrison right. Jr. show up this year? Last time he caught 1,000 yards in a season was his last season at Ohio State. That's the last time it happened.
6: Yep.
0: And then the year before that was a 1,000-yard season. Guess what he hasn't had in the first two seasons in the NFL? That. So.
2: Have you seen the picture going around social media of him?
0: Of what?
2: Of Marvin Harrison.
0: What, he's just jacked or something like that?
2: Bro, he looks like he's getting ready for WrestleMania.
0: Okay, good. Like, good for him.
2: He's looking swole.
0: Let's see. Let's see what happens. And then here we go. Fourth down. This is a fascinating question for the Arizona Cardinals. Does Carson Beck get any run, and can he be the man there?
1: There you go. I like that.
0: The third chosen quarterback in this year's draft. There were two chosen in the first round, as we know. And Fernando Mendoza and Ty Simpson, and then none in the second round. And the Arizona Cardinals, out of everybody else, said, let's take Carson Beck. And is he going to get run over the two vets? At some point, do you hand the ball to him and say, go for it and see what we have going into next year's draft? And can he be the man there? Can he take care of business now? Can he be the one to hook up and make Marv great again? Can he be the one to hook up and keep Michael Wilson on an upward path? Can you get Trey McBride, who, by the way, has been the leading receiver for Arizona in Marvin Harrison Jr.'s first 2 years there? Can he keep this? Can he be that guy? Can it be the Beck Love show back there? Or is he just going to get a little bit of run this year and the Cardinals will be like, it's a quarterback-rich draft, man, of kids younger than Carson Beck, who, by the way, was in, if I'm not mistaken, the same recruiting class as Bryce Young and C.J. Stroud. So those are my four downs about the Arizona Cardinals. 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And if I chose one more, if we did a one more, it would be, how do you compete in this division? You're the last place team choosing third overall in a draft going into a season in a division that features the two teams that played each other in the NFC Championship game. And the team that one of those teams beat to get to the NFC Championship game in the divisional round. Come on. Best of luck.
3: The original Marvin Harrison didn't have 1,000 yards in a season until year four.
0: There we go. Okay. And he's in the Hall of Fame.
3: And he had Peyton Manning.
0: That's true.
2: There's a difference.
0: The Titans are the four downs tomorrow. And Matt Damon will be here.
3: Woo!
0: In studio hour number three. Donate. 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
20: I'm Christine Lisi. Breaking news, Argentina still has a shot to be the first team to win back-to-back World Cups since Brazil in 1958 and 1962. Argentina rallied from a 1-0 deficit with a pair of goals in the final 5 minutes. Lionel Messi assisted on both those goals in the 2-1 comeback win over England in the semifinals. England lost for a couple of reasons, explains ESPN soccer analyst Steve McManaman.
21: The substitutions were very negative because as soon as Argentina got the equalizer, England were never...

0: at SiriusXM Channel 80. Our World Cup final is set. Get to that in a moment here. Jonathan Zaslow, Harry Douglas here. It is SB's Day. Appreciate everyone who has shared their stories with us throughout the show today. And we really appreciate those who have donated to the V Foundation in support of cancer research, v.org/donate. And for all of the winners of all the items that were up for bid all throughout the day, and all of those proceeds as well have gone to the V Foundation for cancer research. We want to hear from you, 888-SAY-ESPN, 888-729-3776. We want to continue hearing your stories and how you, your family, have been impacted by cancer. Earlier today, well, actually, last hour it was, Argentina punches their ticket to the World Cup final. They will face Spain this Sunday afternoon. Let's bring aboard Ross Smith, MLS on Apple TV analyst, joining us here on Freddie and Harry on ESPN Radio. Ross, thanks for joining us here. Argentina with an incredible late-game comeback, but would you agree with us that Argentina, they probably could have gotten up to three or four goals in this match this afternoon?
1: Yeah, thanks for having me on. First and foremost, I'm with you. And the way Argentina turned it on after England went and scored the goal, Pickford, after Gordon scored the goal, made some tremendous saves. And, you know, what happened from there? And it just felt like England were getting sucked back closer and closer to their goal. And to do that against an Argentinian side who are just ruthless, and what they showed was the inevitable in the end. What a sensational match. I'm in Nashville right now, and I went to watch at a fan party, and the divide was something else to see. Half the bar was Argentinians, half the bar was English fans. I'm covered in I don't even know what it is, with drinks all over me from both sides. The back and forth was something else, and I can't quite believe the finish, and I can't quite believe that we'll be talking about Lionel Messi's right foot after this match.
2: Ross, what does this actually say about this Argentina squad? When you go all the way back and you look at the matchup versus Cape Verde, they found a way to win that one. Being down late 2-0 versus Egypt, found a way to get it done. And then today down 1-0 late versus England and found a way to get it done again. What does this say about this team?
1: I'd love to know if you could bottle it up, or in terms of like coaches developing a mentality of a team, how do you do that? How do you do it where